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1: I'm Charles Payne, and this is the Fox Business Report.
2: Stocks surged and finished near session highs, and oil plunged after President Trump canceled planned Iran strikes and signaled a possible deal was on the way. The Dow surged after suffering its worst day of the year on Wednesday, and the price of oil fell, with West Texas Intermediate crude settling at around 88 bucks a barrel. Airline stocks took off as oil prices dropped. Tech stocks were the best performers, with chip makers driving gains after being battered of late, and the Magnificent Seven big cap tech stocks were mostly higher, led by Tesla and Nvidia. However, shares of Oracle fell 11% after the software and cloud computing company reported larger than forecast spending on data centers. The Dow up 930 points, the Nasdaq higher by 640, S&P 500 up 127. That's your Fox Business Report. I'm Hillary Varsky, invested in you.
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2: I'm Carmen Roberts. President Trump abruptly cancels planned military strikes on Iran, declaring a peace deal is imminent and that a signing and time will be announced shortly.
13: Subject to finalization of documents, we should get done over the next few days. We'll probably have a signing maybe in Europe, and it's a great thing.
2: And Axios reports an Iranian state news agency did not confirm the deal, saying only there is a possibility. Well, the prospect sent U.S. crude lower and U.S. stocks soaring. The Dow leaped 930 points. And the World Cup officially kicked off today as Mexico beat South Africa 2-1, 2-0 in Mexico City. Shakira and other performers opened the game on the pitch. This is more than just a game. 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
15: Mainly cloudy tonight with temperatures dropping to a low in the mid-50s. We do have chances of rain showers and thunderstorms before 2 a.m. Although it's cloudy to begin Friday, we'll have a stretch of sun with a high in the upper 70s. Mainly clear on Friday night, but clouds stick around with a low near 60. And by this weekend, some rain on Saturday, but a high of 80. And then sunny by Sunday afternoon, but only a high of 70. That's your forecast on 102.3, 103.3 FM, 1270 AM, Triple Talk, WMKT.
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0: well that way. Now, as a president, he has to understand that he's dealing with people that don't respect us as human beings. And what they will do is they will sign any document understanding that we're a non-entity to them. Period.
1: That's a great way to put it, because you're exactly right. We are non-entity to them. We're subhuman to them. And they'd slit our throats in 2 seconds. Doesn't matter to them, as they have slaughtered their own people. You're exactly
0: and
1: right.
0: They will
1: Thanks.
0: Sign any document understanding that. And it, at the end, that's my wife. At the end of
1: Hello
0: the day.
1: Hello there, young lady. You're right.
2: How ahead. Are you, Mark?
1: Let me look.
0: Okay.
1: I'm doing great. Thank you. Hope you are too. All right, brother. Paul, I got to run. Lovely wife. We salute our armed forces, police officers, firefighters, emergency personnel, ICE, our truckers, the men and women in Ukraine, the men and women in Israel, the men and women in Iran, and you, the American people, the great American people. Thank you. Thank you for being here. I'm deeply blessed to have you, and I'll see you tomorrow.
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3: Mainly cloudy tonight with temperatures dropping to a low in the mid-50s. We do have chances of rain showers and thunderstorms before 2 a.m. Although it's cloudy to begin Friday, we'll have a stretch of sun with a high in the upper 70s. Mainly clear on Friday night, but clouds stick around with a low near 60. And by this weekend, some rain on Saturday, but a high of 80. And then sunny by Sunday afternoon, but only a high of 70. That's your forecast on 102.3, 103.3 FM, 1270 AM, Triple Talk, WMKT.
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0: From high atop Fox News headquarters in New York City, the most approachable radio host in America, it's Brian Kilmeade.
5: Well, he is not the most approachable Fox News personality. It is me, Tyrus. I am special guest.

0: guest hosting in for Brian Kilmeade on the Brian Kilmeade Radio Show. And joining me this morning, I have Elizabeth Pipko, former GOP national spokeswoman. And before we get started talking about all things politics and all that fun stuff, which you're an expert at, we got to talk about the Knicks game. Now, I'm a Celtic fan. I had nothing in this at all other than just enjoying the NBA Finals. So if we could roll that number 29, that would be phenomenal.
1: Brunson gets it, fires up a three, shot no good, the chip, it's gone! It's gone! It's gone! With 1.2 remaining, Knicks take the lead! OG Anunoby, and it's 107-106! No timeouts left, they have to get it in. Harper lobs it inside, Castle has it, lost it, that's it, it's over! The greatest comeback in NBA playoff history!
0: Yeah, that I was glad there was a huge blowout because the Gutfeld show was running during that time. So there was a nice lull. So our ratings didn't get hit. And then you flipping back. Now, are you a Knicks fan?
2: Yeah, I'm born and raised in New York. Everyone I know is crying over this. So it's hard not to really, really get into the emotion of it all.
0: Did you, was there a point in the game where you felt like, all right, man, I'm going to switch to something else? Or did you stay the course?
2: No, but everyone told me. So I was up at 4 today to do Fox Business. Yes. And so everyone's like, you should be sleeping. Like, they're down by 25. Why are you even bothering? And I stayed up and I was like, you never know. It's New York. And if it's a comeback and I miss it, I'm really, really going to regret it. By, you know, midpoint of the fourth quarter, I'm like, oh, I think I was right. Like, it's going to happen. Then I wavered. And then, you know, it all happened. It was a good lesson in never giving up for you, sure.
0: What? I'm a Boston Celtic fan, and I have noticed this trend in the NBA where teams get up, and the Boston Celtics are phenomenal at doing this, getting up 25 on a team and then losing by five. But it always comes, there's always one moment in the game, and much like life, and I hate to do it, but Wembley choked again. He did. Right. If he makes those two free throws, it's not a question. That missed three is ball game. A lot of people going after Fox for trying to get a layup, but I goes back to the thing, he didn't make the free throws. It was, and then hearing, I don't like the Knicks. I don't like Knicks fans. I think they're bandwagon fans, especially the celebrities.
2: Every single one of them.
0: You don't see them at all. And then when they act like they made the shot, it's like they're looking for the camera. I think the worst was Taylor Swift. I don't even know what that group was about. But again, it's the NBA Finals, and you're glad it's fantastic. I think the series is pretty much over. Do you have any predictions?
2: I think it's pretty much over. I think it would be really funny if they win well in San Antonio to see what's going to happen here. I would be scared to go outside.
0: You know what? And that's a real thing, because we've had so many problems in New York with mostly peaceful protests. Yeah, whatever that is. And just bad behavior overall. And I think unfortunately, a lot of individuals are going to use this championship to do bad
2: things. Well, they did
0: things.
2: That last night. I don't know why we're celebrating the Knicks winning, and an incredible win, by the way, with Palestinian flags. I don't know what one of us.
0: Yeah, I don't know the quite the connection. Other, right. They don't even play summer league over there. So it's like, and speaking of extremes, you know, I got to go right into it. This Graham Plattner situation. I don't even need to say can I get a woman's perspective on this? Because I think this is just a human being perspective. Can we roll, and his excuses are just awful. Can we roll number two?
3: Love and redemption. Redemption is not just some simple or easy destination. It's a journey. I've made mistakes in my life, mistakes that I regret, that I live with, that I continue to learn from. I'm still far from perfect. But every day I wake up and I try to be a little bit better and a little bit kinder than I was the day before. And if you give me the chance, I will be a senator for the people who cannot afford to buy a senator.
0: I will be a senator for people who can't afford to buy a senator. So he's already insinuating that government is insanely corrupt. But didn't his speech sound like something that someone would write a book report about, where they try to use the action as a noun?
2: Yes. But to be fair, that's what works, right? If you're sitting back as a Democrat and you're wondering how to win right now, you're not going to win by being a normal moderate individual. You're going to win by spewing the same nonsense AOC has been spewing for years and riling up, I think, the worst part, obviously, of our country and of the

0: Democrat base. And that's the only way to do it, is to say oligarchy a million times, even though they can't spell it. I'm sure they don't know what it means. And to tell everyone that things are corrupt and you're going to make sure that their college is paid and that no one ever has to work a day in their life again, and everything will be a utopia and communism is the win. And you basically will sail through a Democrat primary. I just don't know if it's going to get him the senatorship.
1: You know, I think it's funny when someone like Bernie Sanders says he's against oligarchy and he's been in the Senate for how long? which is kind of technically an oligarchy. I guess my thing is this. I think sometimes the conservative outrage is it's confusing to me as a black man, because I see the same behaviors from the squad. And you mentioned AOC and Jasmine Crockett. They will say the most racist things about white people, and everyone kind of gives them a pass. The only difference I see with the Fuhrer, Blattner, is that he's white, because he has the same ideology. And I'm waiting for America, especially white America, to kind of get off that guilt trip, that kind of like, I'm sorry for something that I wasn't even a part of. In a lot of cases, and they always bring back oppression, stolen land, all these things. You could be white now. You might have been black back then.
0: That's true.
1: You know, this is, I mean, it's just, and if you're black now, you could have been white then. Like, I have two different routes, Jamaican, Scottish, both had issues, good and bad.
0: Right.
1: So I just, at some point, I think we have to stop, and I don't know if you agree with that where we have to start calling them out for what they are. They are a racist party. They always want to mention Jim Crow.
0: Yeah.
1: If you ask Jim Crow which team to join right now, I think it would be no question. But he'd be like, wow, this is the Democrat. I mean, this is
0: no,
1: the
0: it's
1: Democratic
0: true.
1: Party.
0: They are people that, you know, see everyone in their country, see their voters as the color of their skin. They see them as different demographics. They truly believe there are oppressors in our country, though they can't actually point to one unless it's a white person or now a Jew or anyone that makes more money than you do. Where in reality, we believe in the opposite of that. It's so easy to come here with nothing and become successful. That's kind of what we promote. And for them, it's about making sure everyone knows that they are a victim, no matter what, that it's cool to be a victim. I mean, Bernie Sanders was yelling at millions for how many years,
1: and
0: he became
1: one.
0: And now he's yelling at billionaires. That's just all that it is. They want people to not look at the facts and just be angry at everyone around them. And it's sad, but that's how you get people, by the way, to go out and vote in the midterms. You have to get them angry, and that's the only way to do it.
1: Because, I mean, can we roll Sunny Holstein's, who's one of, I don't even, she's just clickbait TV. Like, it's just the most ignorant stuff I've ever heard. And I said stuff because I'm being polite.
2: I don't think Republicans at this point can ask us to take the moral high ground.
3: There you go.
2: That is over at this point.
3: That's right.
2: That is over. It's time for Democrats to stop that nonsense, put emotions on the side. Let's be strategic. Let's get some power.
1: Republicans to ask us to take the moral high ground. How about just human beings take the moral high ground? I'll be the first one to say there are Republicans I wouldn't vote for.
0: Right.
1: Is it Paxton in Texas? I wouldn't vote for him at all. And I have no problem saying I don't support him based on his personal issues, I think, is too much for me. That's my personal, I have no problem saying that.
0: Right.
1: Nothing against him personally. That's not for me. I don't understand the idea that and you pointed out earlier, that she had already mentioned all the things that he was. He was misogynistic.
0: The day before
1: racist.
0: That,
1: the day
0: she
1: before,
0: said everything is wrong with this man, and she could never vote for him and doesn't know why Democrats stand for him. And then the next day, she said, I'm going to close my nose and vote for him. That's the only way to do it. That's what I would do if I were in Maine, and that's what you all should do.
1: And that, to me, is absolutely, again, she's basically saying the quiet part out loud is that I support racism. I support, the Democrats pushed the Me Too movement so hard to where they were going after anyone for far less. He's literally on a website that is famously there for protecting predators and underage boys and girls. And yet they're fine with it because of it. I don't think it's fair to say Trump derangement anymore. I think this is just who
0: they
1: deeper. Are.
0: Yeah, they truly hate half of the country. I don't think it was ever Trump derangement. I think it's almost derangement against those who voted for Trump. That's the most dangerous part. People have always hated the opposite side and whoever they elected. They've never hated their voters this much. Sunny Hostin has said for years, and I know this because I watch The View every single day. Don't
1: How
0: ask me
1: do
0: why.
1: You do that?
0: I need to know. I need to know what they're saying about us. But she has said for years that she judges folks not because of the policy viewpoints of Donald Trump, but for supporting someone with such, you know, moral failures. I don't believe in any of that. I love the president for many, many reasons, but she believes that voting for him, even if you agree with him politically, is the wrong thing to do. And she has repeated this at least

0: 3 times a week for 10 years now. But now, when it's about making sure that Democrats control the Senate, you hold your nose, you vote for anyone. Doesn't matter if they abuse the woman, if they support Nazis. Doesn't matter, as long as they have that D next to their name, they are for Sunny Hostin.
1: I mean, it's not just women that have to be worried when it comes to the Fuhrer, Plattner. That's my nickname for him. I tried air, but it sounds like I say air.
0: Honestly, he'd like it. So it's fine.
1: Well, yeah, because he didn't know.
0: How could you know?
1: I didn't know. Yeah. He was like, hey, I once danced with a Jewish person. Like, he just, that, and by the way, when someone says that, that's how you know how racist they are. Oh, yeah. Like, oh, I have a lot of black friends. You know, like,
0: I've counted them. I have six. Yeah, exactly.
1: You know, and he continuously just says things to let you know he knows exactly who he is. Like, he said that he didn't know what it was.
0: Which, by the way, how is that a defense?
1: It's not.
0: I don't think if you are trying to be a senator and hold that kind of power and make decisions for the American people that you can get away with saying, I actually don't know who the Nazis are and I didn't know it was tattooed on my body for nearly 2 decades. That almost doesn't help at all.
1: No, and then he comes back with, just so you know, I'm a historian.
0: Well, not a very good one.
1: I mean, it's just, it's like we took crazy pills when we hear them talk.
0: Yeah.
1: And again, I hate whataboutism. But this, I think, is a fair comparison. When a Republican shows these type of behaviors, because this guy, I don't see much difference with in terms of philosophy with how David Duke was.
0: Yeah.
1: Except he was a little scotch more honest. But even David, I don't think he ever got the tattoo.
0: Right.
1: You know, and you have a guy who had the worst, most. If you were going to get the worst Nazi tattoo, this one is number 1 and 3 on the list.
0: And a pretty bad spot, too, like right on the chest.
1: Over his heart.
0: Mm-hmm.
1: I mean, I was wondering, like, because they're saying, hey, there's more. Everyone keeps saying there's more to come out. Maybe he has a weird tramp stamp.
0: A little lower back.
1: Yeah. The Fuhrer, whatever. but you see this, and they're so focused on him. But then meanwhile, you have, and I think this is we had the hearings the other day, and I think this is the greatest villainous name ever, Mr. Fair. Like, I think that's just he should have foot soldiers, but he did. To where again, it goes back to, we have to start, racism is all inclusive. Mm-hmm. And it has been just pushed on white America to the point where white America is walking on eggshells to even stand up against racism coming back on them. Racism in this country is so dried up and so hard to find in terms of coming from white America, to where a group that he represents had to go out and manufacture, hire.
0: Use their donations to create racism.
1: You had to create racism. What a great compliment for America.
0: Yeah.
1: But how sad it is. But now, instead of saying, because I used to, and I unfortunately, when I was younger and stupid, I used to, well, black people can't be racist. BS. Yes. And we have to start calling them out on it. And there has to be consequences. You know, Jasmine Crockett some of the things she says is absolutely sickening. And and everyone gives her a pass. And then we echo it. Like, I get you have to watch the other side. But if we wouldn't let a skinhead on the radio show today, you know, talking about how much he hates black America or he hates Jews. But yet, if he had my skin tone, we would have him on and then thank him for coming on. That, to me, is insanity.
0: I also think you would sit here, if he were running, for example, in a primary, you would say, hey, don't vote for him. I don't care if it gets Republicans the Senate. Do not vote for this man. It is not worth keeping the Senate. And that's, I think, the only thing that matters. So people can keep listening to you in 10, 20 years, knowing that you tell them the truth in every single election.
1: You know what? And that's a phenomenal point. We're going to take a quick break. Do you mind staying on for one more segment with us? That is awesome. See? She stayed.
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0: From his mouth to your ears, it's Brian Kilmeade.
1: What it is Tyrus. I'm still here. They have not kicked me out yet. But, okay, so during the break, we were talking about, I was asking Elizabeth if she was ever interested in running for office, and apparently it's a question that comes up a lot.

0: been working with the president for 10 plus years, and you come from a family of immigrants. You are the American dream in a lot of aspects. Now, when there's a controversial subject, I'm going to roll this real quick. Can we roll Jasmine Crockett 24?
1: Was it a switch? I don't know what he had.
2: It was like a, it seemed like it was a multi-tool, almost like a Swiss Army.
1: Like with the, like with the little scissors and everything and whatever. Mm-hmm. So it was small. Well, I would argue the size of it alone, you wouldn't even think it's a deadly weapon.
0: That type of, that type of racist irresponsibility from leadership is the biggest problem in this country. And that's no different than if somebody was supporting a Nazi. And the only reason why she's getting a pass is because she's black. That's sad, isn't it?
3: It is. And you and I were talking about it. I think we're in an age where everybody wants to go viral. They want to be known for doing something to score a win against the opposite side, because Donald Trump is Hitler and the Republicans are our enemy. Other way around also happens quite a bit. Democrats are our enemy. And it's about sending a supporter a video and making sure they donate more that day. It's about going viral on Twitter. And it's about being as disrespectful as possible, doing things that would have been unheard of 10, 20 years ago, because you want the attention, you want the news cycle to cover you that day, and you want people to know that you're still around. And I think it's sad to know that we actually applaud that behavior now.
0: Because isn't that you pointed out during the break, isn't that the absolute definition of racism?
3: Yes.
0: I'll let you say it, because it was a great phrase and I don't want to steal it from you.
3: No, thank you. I don't even know, because it was in the moment and it was genuine. It infuriates me when we're talking about anything to do with racism in America. People try to separate us further and imply that you can't be angry at someone for doing something wrong because they're black, because then you're generally just saying all black people are bad and you're scared to criticize one. That makes you racist. I don't think when someone does something bad, I should ask if they were Jewish or white or black or anything else, because then I am myself being an anti-Semite or a racist. I like people who are good and I hate people who are bad, and I don't care where they come from or what they look like. And I think if you only think about race when deciding if you should critique someone for a murder, for example, that makes you the racist.
0: Exactly. And again, I keep pushing this point. At some point, and I hate saying white America, but Americans need to come together. And if it quacks like a duck and walks like a duck, it's a damn racist duck.
3: It's a duck.
0: So, like I said, what you had said was supporting someone because of the color of the skin, regardless of their character and what they've done, is the very definition of racism.
3: Right.
0: And it's an ugly part of America. And I really hope we start seeing results and people, again, you have Plantner, but he's no different than Crockett, honestly. No. There's absolutely no, other than their pigments.
3: And that he'd have more power because he'd be a senator.
0: He'd be a senator, yeah. Luckily, the good people of Texas said, I'll say to her, hail to the no. Exactly. I'll put it out there like that for Crockett. You know what? Thank you so much for coming on today.
3: Thank you.
0: Hopefully it wasn't a complete letdown that you didn't have kill me, but at least you didn't have to look down when you talk, so that had to be nice.
3: I'm not responding to that. Thank you for having me.
0: See, you're going to do great in politics. All right, thank you so much. This is Tyrus on the Brian Kilmeade Show.
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2: My name is Donald Lucky from Petoskey. I'm shouting out Bailey Saxton from Petoskey. She's my niece. And just wanted to say we are so proud of you, Bailey. Congratulations, and we look forward to all the wonderful things you're going to do in life going forward.
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3: This is Fox on Justice. The nation's capital seeing a sharp decrease in crime over the past year after President Trump deployed the National Guard and as the country gets ready to celebrate its 250th birthday. Here are the numbers. A 52% drop in homicide, robbery down 23%, and a 56% decrease in motor vehicle theft. Officials say one area of concern, a spate of brawls in the city known as teen takeovers. Trump's U.S. attorney in D.C., Jeanine Pierre, said many teens need to be treated like adults.
4: The problem is that they don't believe that these young people need to be treated as criminals. They are committing adult crimes.
3: The decrease in crime follows a nationwide trend since President Trump returned to office. The murder rate is now the lowest since 1900. President Trump says the reduction in crime is largely thanks to his border policies. Lucas Tomlinson, Fox News.
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6: Mainly cloudy tonight with temperatures dropping to a low in the mid-50s. We do have chances of rain showers and thunderstorms before 2 a.m. Although it's cloudy to begin Friday, we'll have a stretch of sun with a high in the upper 70s. Mainly clear on Friday night, but clouds stick around with a low near 60. And by this weekend, some rain on Saturday, but a high of 80. And then sunny by Sunday afternoon, but only a high of 70. That's your forecast on 102.3, 103.3 FM, 1270 AM, Triple Talk, WMKT.

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1: No, I love it. The numbers were great. You know what I really love? I love the inflation. You know why? Because as soon as this war is over, you know, I can say it now. Something you didn't know. Do you know we've been taking out millions of barrels of oil? Nobody knows it. You know who doesn't know about it? Iran, until right now. We took out the other night 22 ships late at night with no lights.
2: That is our president. And of course, he was talking about that today on, I believe that was on Fox and Friends, if I'm correct. But the entire media world is going nuts right now because they're trying to take what he talked about, inflation, and turn it into something that's not completely out of context. Joining me today is Senator Ron Johnson, the Finance Committee, Homeland Security Committee, Budget Committee. He's on a lot of committees, and today he's willing to join us today and discuss with me all things. We're going to talk about what's going on with Iran, and then you have an amazing report, but a spoiler, I'm going to save that till we bring it up. So, Mr.

0: again, you can argue the imminent nature of the threat, but it was an existential threat. As soon as they got a nuclear weapon with their missile technology, they could lob a missile over the continental U.S., detonate it, wipes out our electrical grid. That's existential. So President Trump is doing something about it, and I support his efforts to end this war once and for all. It's not easy. They've got their mosaic defense. You know, I'm sure that, you know, he's done this in stages, kind of hoping that there'd be enough rational people in Iran that have enough power, enough of their own guns to topple the brutal, evil Ayatollahs that have really held the Iranian people hostage now for 47 years. Unfortunately, that hasn't panned out yet. But again, I appreciate the fact that President Trump is absolutely steadfast in his dedication to not allowing Iran to become a nuclear power. We can't allow them to hold the Strait of Hormuz hostage. We can't have them continue to threaten the region with their missiles and drones. I mean, this is a regime that needs to be in the dustbin of history. The sooner the better.
1: You know, and it's, again, there's all things we need to think about. All things. Okay, we had October 7th, and if you don't think that a lot of that was financed by Iran, you're out of your mind. We had wide open borders with military age men coming into this country from all over the. There was a lot of things going on that anybody, and I'm not in the military, I'm not in politics, but just looking at life, there was a lot of things going on that I think Iran was getting very confident. They had 4 years of basically can do whatever they want. They had the money, the resources, thanks to the Obama administration. So, and they kind of felt that with America looking so weak, and let's be real, we looked very weak during the Biden administration. We had no idea who our leadership was, and the world knew it. And if you don't think that bad actors were not getting courageous, you're out of your mind. I think that has a lot to do with it.
0: And Obama's deal, the JCPOA, would have allowed them as part of the agreement to become a nuclear power once it all ended. You know, so they were just willing to bide their time. It's an apocalyptic regime. I mean, they're working toward the end times, you know, when they all become martyrs and they get all the virgins in heaven and stuff. So, no, these are crazy, evil people, and you got to take them at their word. When they chant death to America, they mean it. And, you know, we take that threat seriously. And again, if you look forward to Trump actually defeating them, putting them on the dustbin of history, just think of how brighter the future is going to look. You know, how more, you know, peaceful and stable the world will be without the Ayatollahs. You know, that's what we need to look for, which is why I am cheerleading and hoping for President Trump to succeed, as opposed to so many, if not all, of my Democrat colleagues apparently are hoping for failure. I want this effort to succeed.
1: You know, and I think that is part of the problem. If I, you know, the Ayatollahs are they hearing the same things that America is hearing? And when you're hearing a media that is basically supporting you, saying things like, oh, he's losing the war, oh, America, you know, they're doing everything they can to undermine the president. And so and this is part of what Iran was doing. They had a different way of fighting. They no longer fight. They can't match up with us militarily, but invading our colleges, influencing our youth, you know, getting themselves into getting like-minded, financing like-minded people to get into politics. I mean, we're seeing this type of stuff happen before our time, in our time. And during all of this, the guy that they claim, our president, that they claim is this brutal, misogynistic Hitler, he's still trying to bring them to the table. You know, and that, to me, is just lost on the media.
0: Hey, President Trump hates war. He doesn't want to see anybody get killed. Certainly not U.S. soldiers, not more Iranians. He doesn't want to see that. So he's been giving them, you know, the extra miles to, you know, please find somebody with the power to do a deal with us so you can reclaim your country, you can be prosperous, use your oil resources, and reintegrate in the global society. But let's face it, the left has infiltrated every institution of this country. I mean, it should shock every American that we have young people in these universities protesting in favor of Hamas.
1: Yeah.
0: Those butchers. The slaughter of Israelis on October 7th is... You know, and we have

0: young people indoctrinated to protest in favor of that. That we used to call that aiding and abetting the enemy.
1: Yeah,
0: that's what the left, that's what Democrats, what the news media is doing. By they are aiding and abetting, you know, this evil regime.
1: You know, and the cold part is if a lot of these kids went to Iran to show their support, they'd be stoned and murdered on sight. It's, you know, Gad Assad talks about suicidal empathy, but I also think there's a homicidal empathy, and it's like hens for Chick-fil-A. It's just shocking. And all through this, with all the dangers we're seeing in our home, the president is still trying to make a deal. And I want to run. Pete Hegseth made a strong point here. Can we run 15? I'd like to get your reaction to this.
2: This building continues to plan, and so those strikes that'll happen tonight will be strong. They will be clear. If they have it happen tomorrow night, they will be strong and they will be clear. And throughout, Iran has an opportunity to make a deal. That's the point. President Trump is a deal maker, the best in the world. He's prepared to make that deal. Iran would be wise to take it.
1: Your thoughts on that?
0: I hope it happens. But again, the Iran is the you know, case study of what happens when you have gun control, right?
1: Yeah.
0: You got, what, 80, 90 million Iranians. Most of them are disarmed. The people of the arms are the, you know, 800-some thousand IRGC and the Basij police force, you know, just the brutal people who slaughtered 30 to 40,000 of their citizens in a couple of days because they were peacefully protesting.
1: Yeah.
0: So, you know, who's the evil player in this tragedy? It's not the United States. It's not President Trump. It's the Ayatollahs.
1: You know,
0: so again, I'm hoping for success, recognizing how difficult it is. And these guys have been planning this for 47 years. They have their mosaic defense. They're dug in. Who knows who's in control, except for the fact that the people who have guns are always in control.
1: You know, and that's why I love the Second Amendment. But I think, in my personal opinion, I think as long as one Ayatollah remains, it's not going to change. And I think President Trump might have to take a hard look at letting Israel and other countries affected by them. At some point, he's got to take the deal off the table. And again, he's given them every opportunity to peacefully make change and be able to. Here's the thing. He wants to make Iran an economic power, an ally in terms of being able to the country to be better. He wants the Middle East to be a safe, profitable place, because that trickle down effects makes America a safer place. But the longer this goes on, because they are entitled, and I think the extreme left gives them hope to where, hey, we only got to do this for another 2 years. You know, and I think that's their mindset. And
0: bottom line, the only way you achieve peace is you have to win the war.
1: Yeah.
0: And the only way to win the war is you have to take out the people who are preventing surrender. And those would be, and so those people either have to be taken out by the U.S., by Israel, or by the Iranian people. You know, we were hoping it would be done by the Iranian people. Might have to be done by us.
1: Well, I think in the defense of the Iranian people, they have been, and you nailed it, 47 years of oppression, of real oppression. 47 years, if you say the wrong thing, you lose your head. You know, 47 years of their of women having to cover themselves and not really be. I mean, and I'm not making a joke, to where certain farm animals have more rights and are treated better. So it's going to be. And a lot of times they I think they had hope. They thought America was going to be there. You know, Obama didn't do anything. You know, a lot of actually every president during that time could have done more to stop this. And so it's almost cultural. Their oppression has been so long, it's almost cultural, I think. And you need other people, and you need other countries in the Middle East to step up too. You know, I think it's their backyard and front yard. And having...
0: Iran, by attacking all its neighbors, has certainly helped create a coalition against itself.
1: Yes.
0: Which shows how crazy they are. They're evil and they're crazy, because all they would have to do to be left alone is disavow nuclear weapons and quit funding proxies, but they won't do that. That speaks volumes. That's

0: this regime has to be ended.
1: Well, I also think that also gives them power of fear over their people as well, that they would have weapons of mass destruction. That they would, I don't doubt for one second that Ayatollah to would turn things on his own people. They're just. You said it best. They're absolutely crazy, insane, whatever you want to call it, or just pure evil. And speaking of, and you're talking about wars and you're talking about evil, I think I want to talk to you about your report, which I found shocking, showing that the, and I this upsets me on a personal level because I had to experience it. A lot of Americans had to experience, you know, a lot of cases we had to get our COVID shots to keep our jobs, you know, and the FDA covered up adverse events from the COVID vaccine, I just find absolutely disgusting.
0: So first of all, I appreciate you covering this because most in the legacy, the major networks are not covering this. It's radio silence, but I appreciate you, Fox, Fox Business is covering this, you know, alternate media. But here's my report in a nutshell. This is, we found these needles in the haystack from the 11 million pages that Bobby Kennedy, in his commitment to radical transparency, made his agency turn over to us, again, with a great deal of resistance, but we got it. So on March 1st of 2021, Peter Marks, the head of the group within the FDA that approves vaccines and also is supposed to surveil for safety, was warned by his data mining expert that the algorithm that they were using to analyze the VAERS data was going to hide in mass safety signals. 26 days later, using a new algorithm that unmasked these safety signals, he was shown 25 safety signals on very severe adverse events like sudden cardiac death, pulmonary infarction, Bell's palsy, different types of strokes. For three consecutive months, additional data mining, more sudden death, more safety signals. And instead of pin a badge on Dr. Schorsman, the data mining expert that alerted them to this, they told her to cease and desist. Okay, quit running this. We don't want to see your data. You're a pest, okay? And they went and lied to the American public. So literally millions more people suffered adverse events. At least tens of thousands more people died from that COVID injection. Right now, today on VAERS worldwide, 39,000 deaths, 24% of those are occurring on the day of vaccination or within 2 days. I know VAERS doesn't prove causation, but that's correlation that they should have investigated rigorously, but they didn't because they had to prove this. They couldn't. They didn't want to create vaccine hesitancy. They wanted to mandate it. They did mandate it. They mandated it to the military. They mandated it through our society. And again, millions of people were adversely impacted when they shouldn't have been. Or at a minimum, they should have been informed, so they had informed consent to subject themselves to this experimental gene therapy. This is an outrage. It's the biggest government scandal of my lifetime, and it's still being covered up by most of the major media.
1: You know, and it's that horrible, well, you crack a few eggs mentality of that government. We don't know who called the shots because we don't know who the president was during that time. Fauci and them all had, I mean, now the pardon is even more sickening, isn't it?
0: Oh, it truly is. But again, it was Biden that said, this is a pandemic of the unvaccinated. You know, yeah. They lied to us, saying, you know, get your child vaccinated so they don't transmit it to their grandparent and kill the grandparent. Well, then we found out later, well, it doesn't prevent transmission.
1: No.
0: So again, this was just lie upon lie upon lie upon lie. And they're getting away with it.
1: Yeah, they made us all go indoors. They made us all go indoors, which was the worst possible situation for COVID. We all need to be outside exercising and getting sunlight. I want to thank you so much for talking about this. And hopefully, I'm going to quote you, I hope Legacy Media joins on reporting this. The American people deserve to know that their government blatantly lied to them. And those lies called permanent disabilities and deaths. And I think everyone who had went through that pandemic has a story to tell, and hopefully this will get the truth out. Thank you so much, Senator Johnson, for coming on today, and I really appreciate your time.
0: Thanks for covering. Have a great day.
1: Yes, sir.
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0: show like no other. It's Brian Kilmeade.
1: Kinda, it's Tyrus. And I couldn't help but notice hearing a commercial from my podcast while we're getting ready to come in. 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Fox One, Fox News Radio, Apple. So I guess wherever you see podcasts, you want to check us out. And I've taken a different approach. I don't talk a lot about politics on there. I talk about cool stuff that we kind of forgot about. A lot of scientists on, a lot of stuff about dinosaurs and history and cool things, astronauts. Like all the things that we used to as kids get caught up on, and I think give us a

0: different conversation to where we can take a break from politics and talk about some cool things in life. And I hope you join me on that on my podcast. We got some really cool stuff coming up, and I hope we all start to get talking more about being outdoors, enjoying this great country that we love. And so check it out at Planet Tyrus.
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6: Mainly cloudy tonight with temperatures dropping to a low in the mid-50s. We do have chances of rain showers and thunderstorms before 2 a.m. Although it's cloudy to begin Friday, we'll have a stretch of sun with a high in the upper 70s. Mainly clear on Friday night, but clouds stick around with a low near 60. And by this weekend, some rain on Saturday, but a high of 80. And then sunny by Sunday afternoon, but only a high of 70. That's your forecast on 102.3, 103.3 FM, 1270 AM, Triple Talk, WMKT.
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0: 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Brian Kilmeade.
5: What it is, do not be surprised by the large individual in your monitor or in your ears. It is Tyrus, special guest hosting for the Brian Kilmeade. Hey, I just made a nickname for him, the Brian Kilmeade Show. All right, Brymead. I have to remember the hashtag Brymead. All right, now before I introduce my guest, I want to roll this for you. Of course, we'll be talking about the Carmelo Anthony case. If we could roll number 19, that'd be phenomenal.
8: Just relief. Relief that 12 members of our community, the jurors, saw it the same way we did, that this was murder, plain and simple, and then they saw punishment like we saw it, that he needed a lengthy prison sentence.
9: I was relieved. I thought it would be murder, but until you hear it, of course, a jury can do whatever they want as long as they're following the law. So I was relieved for the family, mostly.
5: Mostly. Joining me now is Reagan Charleston, attorney from New Orleans, Louisiana, former reality TV star.

0: and mom. Reagan, thanks for joining us.
1: Thanks for having me, Tyrus. This is such a sad story.
0: It's
1: hard to even think about, you know, really being on either side as a parent.
0: Can you, from a lawyer's perspective, if obviously one of the, you know, one of the news articles, everyone was that they immediately file for appeal, but isn't that pretty much standard for a murder or any case like this, that they would have filed appeal?
1: Any case. Absolutely. Like any case that you're looking at, if you have an unfavorable verdict or sentencing outcome for your client, you're going to appeal it and you're going to examine the record, the decisions that the judge made. Here, you know, we're not just talking about the sentencing and the 35 years. They're going to be looking at the makeup of the jury and the peremptory strikes that were made early on. And there are some really interesting legal issues to examine, and those will certainly be brought up on appeal.
0: Which issues do you think would be the most glaring or the most be discussed about?
1: Well, like I said, the sentencing, you know, I think 35 years is, I don't find it excessive. It was, I think, 5 to 99, so it's somewhere right in the middle. I think the biggest legal issue that we're going to see here and the biggest discussion, obviously, and that you're seeing in the news right now, is race and the makeup of the jury. There were multiple Black members of the jury veneer. Ultimately, those jurors were stricken. There were Batson challenges that were made, basically. The defense says that the state struck those jurors just based on race, and then it turns on the state to show some non-racially motivated reason for striking the jurors. And in this case, they said that they were stricken because they had an educational background, that they worked in the school, that they could not be unbiased because of that background and career that they'd had and the various issues that this had taken place on school grounds. And the judge agreed. So the judge overruled those challenges. And I think that that's going to be examined on appeal. But ultimately, and like you heard in the clip, there were 12 jurors and they decided. And I think the bigger issue here is that a life was lost.
0: Yeah. And that seems to be lost in all of this.
1: Their child. Yeah.
0: And I find, you know, he had people, there was four Black people that testified, supposedly that were supposed to be on his behalf, and they told the truth, and the truth was damning. I hate the fact that this has come down to a pigment issue, and people are, I think the ultimate form of racism is to support someone regardless of facts, character, etc., just based on the color of their skin. And we're seeing, it's not coming from the, and I hate saying this, it's not coming from the white side. It's coming from Black Americans who continue to show that racism is all inclusive. But for some reason, especially the media, kind of gives them a pass. And I think that's the sadness in all of that. Beside the fact this is a tragedy, beside the fact that his parents should be taking a hard look in the mirror to where that's how your son solves his issues. Like we've all been in situations in life where maybe we get our butt kicked or we're in a bad situation, whatever the case may be. But I never thought, hey, I'm going to solve this by stabbing someone in the chest.
1: That's, you know, at the heart of it. And children cannot go to school, literally, and they can't go to school and kill one another because there is some issue or, you know, a turf war at a track meet. And I think that that's something that, you're right, is lost in this discussion. A child was murdered at a track meet by a fellow athlete. That cannot happen. What happened to fistfights? I mean,
0: you
1: get out, go for it. But you can't absolve an individual of murder. And it ultimately was, and the jury found that it was not self-defense. And the law exists, and there, you know, this will be examined on appeal. What were the jury instructions? You know, what happened? And the record will be examined. And I do think, and I don't want it to get lost in this, did Carmelo get the same shake that a, you know, white defendant would have gotten? I don't know. Like, those are questions that can be examined. But what is disappointing, you know, as a mother, not as a lawyer, I'm going to step back and not look at this as a legal analyst, but as a mother, is that a child was killed at a track meet. And that's something that just simply can't be ignored from the discussion. And I feel like that's happening right now.
0: Yeah, and I, you know what? And I'm also

0: As a father looking at this, some of the, when I see the behaviors, when I see some of the comments that are said, it's really disappointing that you don't see the father stepping forward and be like, my son, we know what he did. This is one of those cases where I'm like, I think a white kid would have got the same exact outcome based on all the information and the facts, the testimony, eyewitness, et cetera. And when you hear some of the hate that's being spewed, even regardless of whatever, you know, your heart's broken, your son has done a horrible thing, there is a responsibility to try to lower the temperature of the room. And I want to play you some of the craziest, most racist things being said. And I don't think your pigment should give you the right to murder someone because you feel uncomfortable. Can we roll number 23?
1: That's what Carmelo was doing, protecting his mother.
2: This was a legal lynching that happened in this slaughterhouse. This is a slaughterhouse. This is not a courthouse.
3: Hey, keep fighting. Keep fighting. Keep fighting.
1: We will. We will.
0: I mean, it's absolutely shocking to me that the only reason why they're doing this is because he's black. And I think that's, we're so past that in this country. We've seen that you literally have to go out and invent and employ Klan members to get racist things out there. You know, we're seeing with hearings and stuff. Isn't this just the most disappointing part of the humanity of America?
4: It's awful. And, you know, I think that, I keep saying this should be the age of transparency and accountability, but there's so much misinformation online and there are so many people, and you and I have talked about this before, read, educate yep. yourself. And I just feel like everything is, it's like you said, lower the temperature, but we're talking about a murder case and this is a legal proceeding. Someone was killed and stabbed, bottom line. And people are sentenced. This occurs. And it doesn't matter if you're black or white, you're going to face a jury of your peers. 12 individuals will decide whether you're guilty or not. And that's what happened. And to hear the audio that you just played, it is shocking. And I think it's just, unfortunately, a sign of the times.
0: Yeah, and it's a sign of a time that doesn't exist anymore. And, you know, I'm sitting here on a radio show talking to a white woman about court stuff. There was a time when this never would have been allowed. I would have been allowed to clean this building up, but I wouldn't have been allowed to sit in a chair and make a living doing it. That time has gone. It is not, and it's not coming back. So when I see people sit there, and again, you live in a country where you can say these things with no real repercussions. They were for saying that, you know, going against the court here, the verdict, and saying we're going to keep fighting, and he has a right to protect himself, and you know, all that stuff. That is protected speech. You're allowed to say these things. You're literally an oxymoron. You're saying you're so oppressed while you're telling the world you're oppressed, and no one's stopping you from doing it. That to me is just insanity.
4: These are complicated issues. They're not going to go away. I mean, I don't, this isn't the last time we're going to have this discussion.
0: No, it's not.
4: I mean, it's going to continue. And unfortunately, and this is what I had talked about this yesterday. This is tragic. This is a tragic story. And to boil it down and to condense it to what it's been condensed into it's disheartening. We should be talking about this as parents, as educators, as just citizens, like telling our kids that they can't react in violence like this, even over something, you know, so simple. And that is lost. And that's the disappointing, you know, part about, you know, what we're listening to and what we're hearing. It's unfortunate all the way around.
0: You know, and just real quick, I want to play one more thing, because I think, and you're exemplifying, you're taking responsibility when you talk, you're trying to think of both sides. When you're talking, there's responsibility, and that's leadership. That's also being a good parent. When you hear elected officials say wild things, can we play Jasmine Crockett's comment on this, number 24 for her?
5: Was it a switch? I don't know what he had.
6: It was like a, it seemed like it was a multi-tool, almost like a Swiss Army.
5: Like, yeah,

0: like with the little scissors and everything and whatever. So it was small. Well, I would argue the size of it alone, you wouldn't even think it's a deadly weapon.
1: I mean, regardless of whether it was a Swiss
2: Army knife. Why are we minimizing it?
1: Yeah.
2: That's so irresponsible. And I heard that clip and I was disappointed. And like I said, look, we need to talk about the legal issues. You're an elected official. If you want to talk about, you know, injustice, possible injustice, then examine the legal issues. Do not minimize it and be like, oh, was it a Swiss Army knife that he used to murder this child? Like, come on. This is, it's just irresponsible all the way around. And take a step back, examine the record. If you really want to challenge an issue, like you said, I'm looking at it from both sides. It's what I do. I'm a lawyer. I have to be a neutral. And I think that it's unfortunate that you have an elected official that's not doing that, because that is leadership. And that was a disappointing clip because it's completely insensitive. A family has lost their son. A brother is forever without his twin. And this is, it's a tragedy. You know, be responsible. And those were some really irresponsible remarks.
1: You know, and then, you know, so I also feel bad for Carmelo. You know, I'm like, this is, for him to think this was the way is heartbreaking, because
2: those are the issues.
1: Yeah.
2: Tyrus, I mean, those are the things that we have to talk about. And, you know, there are larger things and discussions that have to be had, but this was not the time to do it, in my opinion. And the record is the record, and it will be examined on appeal. But yes, for Carmelo, he's lost 35 years, if he doesn't parole out earlier, of his life. And it's sad on both sides. It's tragic for both families. But what happened leading up to that? You and I have talked about this, and community and family and what matters. And what made him pack a knife to bring to a track meet? Okay. There are so many different issues that need to be examined and looked at and talked about, but not the way Miss Crockett did. I mean, this is, you have to be responsible. We're talking about children and safety and the legal system, and Texas laws are Texas laws. He was sentenced by the, you know, Texas standard. And also he was tried as an adult. So, you know, as a politician, as a lawmaker, she should be talking about the real issues if she wants to see change, not completely minimizing the death of a young man at the hands of a fellow athlete. This is a really sad story, and people need to be more responsible.
1: You know, because I look at this and I think I put myself in Carmelo's father's shoes, and I would, you lost your son long before the stabbing. And what I mean by that is, if the mentality was that I'm a, and I hate that I have to say this, because I grew up in the, you know, the 80s and 90s in high school, and we had a lot of, you know, we had a lot of issues, and it was like, it was, racism seemed to be the thing, you know, like my buddies were all Malcolm X guys for a while. And then there was the Mexican guys that had their thing in LA, and then there was the white guys and stuff. And there's this mob mentality and this, I'm a gangster, I'm a thug. And you had NWA and all this stuff, and it was F the police. And there was this whole like beginning culture of like you, but at some point, I don't know who instilled it in me, but I knew that that was wrong. I knew that, like, hey, I have friends with all these guys. The only time I'm doing this dumb stuff is in front of my black peers. And then turns out they were doing it because they were in front of me. And for some reason, we had the miscommunication that being this way was cool. But looking back on it now as an adult, I'm embarrassed by it. You know, and I think, and I didn't have a father present to say, hey, knucklehead, that's your friend, go apologize. Or we don't do that in this house. Or, hey, son, you take an ass whipping. You know, if that's what it was, or maybe he beats the other guy up, but we'll never know.
2: Give an ass whooping.
1: Yeah.
2: Don't pack a knife and stab someone in the chest.
1: But
2: I mean,
1: that mentality of like, it's I'm gangster. I'm this. I'm okay. This is okay. You know, that none of it's okay. You could make an argument that maybe you didn't like the makeup of the jury, but you don't excuse the behavior. And I think that's the part that just is just tragic to me, to your point.
2: That's that's exactly what's getting lost here. And as a lawyer, there are certainly all of these arguments that can be made, and we can look at the

0: larger social issues. Racism is not going away. It hasn't gone away. Yes, things are tremendously better, but I'm not going to sit here as a white woman and explain racism to a black man. That's incredibly irresponsible. I know better. But
1: I would push back. The racism pendulum has kind of switched more towards going after someone like yourself than me. And that's not good change. So hopefully we get it together. Reagan, it's always awesome to have you on. Next time we'll have something much more lighter to talk about, I promise. Yeah. This is Tyrus on the Brian Kilmeade Show.
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15: We had a girls' high school soccer team end their season in state semifinals yesterday. Traverse City St. Francis already was playing in their first state semifinals game in school history after winning their first regional title, but the Gladiators lost to Grand Rapids West Catholic yesterday 2-0, and it was a delayed loss as well as the game was delayed 45 minutes due to thunderstorms. And the Traverse City St. Francis Lady Gladiators finished their season in state semifinals with a record of 16-5-2. But Harbor Springs girls high school soccer team is still competing in state finals tomorrow. And today we have boys high school baseball teams on the diamond at Michigan State University for state semifinals, including Traverse City St. Francis. They battle Rochester Lutheran North

0: Northwest, and the winner of that game will get to represent their school in the state championship for Division III boys baseball. And with girls high school soccer state final games tomorrow, we'll preview those matchups on tomorrow's edition of the Up North Sports Report.
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1: The Vince Show. 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It's Brian Kilmeade.
4: What it is, this is Tyrus filling in for Brian Kilmeade, or what I call him, Bill Meade? Brymeade? Brymeade. Hashtag Brymeade. Let's get that out there. It's a short nickname for a, well, not so tall man. You know what? One thing that I keep constantly trying to do is put a smile on America's face when they tune in and watch me on the Gutfeld Show or whenever I'm on Fox. I try to mix in a little bit of humor with a little bit of life. And I'm be honest with you, some of the things we talk about, there's just not a lot of humor in it. It's a very disappointing time in terms of leadership character in this country. So I'm very lucky to be able to go out all over this country and tell jokes for a little while and laugh and meet Americans, some of the best people. And so I do that on my Planet Tyrus Live tour, which we're going to be all over the country starting in August. We're going to be anywhere from Texas, Michigan, all up and down Florida, all up and down the Midwest. We just came off a tour in California, and it's always the same thing. People like to laugh, and we like to, it's important that no matter how bad the news gets or how it feels, you still got to take time to have a little moment to smile and do the fun things in life you love.
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6: 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I'm Jim Mishler.
9: We asked parents who adopted teens to share their journey.
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12: Just knowing that there's just that other person that cares and loves me out there, it feels great. 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
2: I'm Ashley Dvorkin with a Fox Celebrity Profile with Jason Segel, Samara Weaving, and director Yorma Taconi for the dark comedy remake Over Your Dead Body. 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
4: I would take these long weirdo walks through Finland.
3: You knew everyone.
4: Yeah.
2: Ashley Dvorkin, Fox News.
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6: Mainly cloudy tonight with temperatures dropping to a low in the mid-50s. We do have chances of rain showers and thunderstorms before 2 a.m. Although it's cloudy to begin Friday, we'll have a stretch of sun with a high in the upper 70s. Mainly clear on Friday night, but clouds stick around with a low near 60. And by this weekend, some rain on Saturday, but a high of 80. And then sunny by Sunday afternoon, but only a high of 70. That's your forecast on 102.3, 103.3 FM, 1270 AM, Triple Talk, WMK.

0: you're interested in it, Brian's talking about it. You're with Brian Kilmeade.
1: What it is, it's Tyrus. I'm back in guest hosting for the Brian Kilmeade Show. That's right. I've made it through a few segments now, have not been kicked out. I am honored and excited to have two awesome gentlemen join me today. But in studio right now is Sheldon Yellen, CEO of Belfour and First Responder Advocates. We were just doing a little meet and greet. We're going to get into you a little bit. But we're really here to talk about Rescue Nation, which is I'm excited for this one. I can't wait to watch all this. Telling the historic stories of our nation's first responders and emergency situations with raw, dramatic, firsthand perspectives like never before. Rescue Nation is now available on Fox Nation. And again, the show tells heroic stories of our nation's first responders in emergency situations with raw, dramatic, firsthand perspectives. Fast paced, high adrenaline clips featuring stories of law enforcement and dramatic rescue scenarios all across the country. The story is told through their own perspectives via body cams, dash cams, helicopters, and drones. Mr. Yellen, first of all, thank you so much for coming on today.
2: Thanks, Tyrus. A pleasure to be here with you.
1: And you have an amazing backstory. And we were talking about love. You're from a single mom.
2: Yeah.
1: Decided to forgo graduate from high school. And you have built this, I hate to use the word empire, but it is an empire. And for those people just meeting you for the first time, can you just give us a little bit of background about you and how you came to this spot today?
2: Well, Tyrus, thank you. And what an honor to be here with you. I was raised by a single mom. I'm the oldest of four boys. I had to forego my formal graduation of high school, dropped out at

0: It does.
1: And they don't need a piece of paper, although if you can get it. But I'm just saying, if you had to do something as noble as, what is a son supposed to do when his mom's in trouble?
0: Do the best you can.
1: And that kind of goes into this awesome show. Also joining us is Mike O'Hare, the host of Rescue Nation. He's joining us on Zoom. Mike, are you with us?
2: I am, Tyrus. Good to be here. And great to see Sheldon again.
0: Good to see you, Mike.
1: So, hey, I want to play a quick clip here because I want people to kind of get a taste of this. This is an awesome show. Now, listen, Cops was a staple forever. This is giving you a wider view where you actually get to see heroes and you get to see people's lives being saved, not always bad people getting brought to justice. So I think that's kind of a cool, interesting thing. It's a very positive spin. So if we could roll number 35, that would be phenomenal.
3: Pam, are you in there?
4: Pam!
3: I'm
4: alive!
3: Are you here? Tell her to come there.
5: The woman huddles next to the window to escape the growing smoke inside. But she's not alone.
4: Can you see our lights?
5: Clutched in her arms is a small gray ferret.
6: Can you take him, please?
5: Officers take the animal from her and quickly pull her through the narrow shoulder-height window. The woman runs from the house into the arms of her boyfriend, who narrowly escaped from the first floor only minutes earlier.
1: That is just the intensity. And this, you don't have a whole lot of time.
0: You know, I think the most amazing part of this show, and I think Mike and I both agree, is that you look at these first responders and all the training they go through gets them prepared for this one moment in time to make these split-second decisions. The audience gets to see it live with these bodies.

0: Yeah, like Sheldon said, I mean, these people are just remarkable. I mean, they are superheroes. They want no thank you. They just they show up and they do a job for people they don't know and might never see again. They work side by side with their brothers and sisters who have this training, and it's almost just kind of a muscle memory reaction where they just spring into action and do these things. And you're sitting there watching through body cam or dash cam, almost feeling like you're standing on their shoulders for a second. And then you take a step back and go, how did they do that? And more to the point, why did they do that? Because they have their own families, they have their own lives, but they put all that on the shelf. And it's just about helping the people in need. And, you know, working with Sheldon, it's just amazing because there's somebody that's thanking them every single day, you know, putting his money where his mouth is and saying, you know, it's not enough just to say, hey, thanks a lot for what you're doing. I'm going to get your stories out there. And I hope that's what the show brings to the audience. It's just a little bit of a thank you to the men and women that do these jobs.
1: Yeah, because I got goosebumps just hearing that, you know, and you have to, there has to be a sense of humbleness and promoting what is the backbone of this country, our first responders.
2: You know, we hear so often about the headlines, and sometimes the headlines are not positive stories. But when you dig deeper, go beyond the headline, and you see what our first responder world is made of, the heart, the passion, the compassion, the commitment. And as Mike said so well, these people are putting their lives on the line. We've seen instances where first responders are approaching a car that could blow up at any second. They don't hesitate. They still go toward the car. We've seen shootouts happen, and the first responders are running toward it, not away from it. It's so heartening to see this in real time, real life. And like Mike again said, with the body cams, the dash cams, you as the viewing audience, you're living this as you watch this show unfold.
1: You're seeing it happen in real time, and there's no scripts, there's no hey pause, no cut, hey, can we get a, I mean, to be, I don't know if someone was at a window and says, hold my ferret, I'd be like, lady, get out. The right. You know, the ferret will find a way. You know, and then she gets out, and who does she run to? The boyfriend.
2: Right.
1: You know, and that's how he got out first. That's a whole other. But I want to go right into number 36, because these, I think our viewers and our listeners need to just to get a taste of this, to just to kind of see what they're going to see. And if we could roll number 36, this one's my favorite.
3: It's the middle of the night at a trailer park in Wisconsin, and officers with the West Allis Police Department are responding to calls of a house fire. The following is

0: one of the officer's body cameras.
1: Who's inside?
2: I copied the report about the child.
1: It's fully engulfed. I can't get in. There's a three-year-old in the back bedroom.
0: Much to the officer's horror, the trailer that is billowing smoke has a missing three-year-old boy inside, and nobody can seem to find him.
2: Information about a child trapped. Can you tell me what report is about?
0: The officer starts desperately breaking out a back window, which he believes is the closest to the toddler's bedroom.
3: Now, the mobile homes go up quick. I lived in one when I was in college. There's not a lot there in terms of, because we had tornadoes in Nebraska, and you did not, that's not the one you hunker down in, you know?
4: Right.
3: Anyone, I think, with any reasonable person would be like, you did all you could, you know? And that wasn't enough for him.
4: I think you hit the nail on the head, Tyrus. Any reasonable person.
3: Yeah.
4: But when these people take the oath, when these first responders take that oath, it is 100% commitment, go. And they don't hesitate. They're putting it all on the line every day. And Mike and I like to say, we see some of the best of things in the worst of times from these people all over the country.
3: Now, we're not going to give you the result of this. You're going to have to tune in to see what happens. But I can't wait to figure out how this ends. But when you, what inspired you to want to do this, to bring this to the homes of Americans? Well, actually, people all over the world, actually.
4: So in my case, being in the restoration business my whole life, 40-plus years, I've been working alongside of first responders for those 40 plus years, and I've trained with them. I've done the rappels. I've done the swift water rescues. I've gone into burning homes and buildings, and I have seen firsthand what's involved, the commitment. I am in awe of these people. And so when I was given the chance through Mike to be part of this show, I immediately, without hesitation, said, I would love to do it. And having done so with Mike so far, we are having a great time getting to highlight the great things that these people do each and every day. And the most amazing part, Tyrus, we, even on set, we try to say thank you in the most humble way. And the consistent response from all of the first responders is, thanking me for what? All I did was my job.
3: And speaking of job, it must be a tremendous honor, Mike, to be around these guys. Can you give us I know we saw them in clips, but is there one story that you cover that sticks out to you? I mean, they're all tremendous, but is there one in particular you'd like to give us another little tease for?
5: Yeah, I mean, just like Sheldon was saying, I mean, these guys, these men and women are just remarkable people, and they're so humble, and they sit there, and when you say thank you, they're, you know, it's almost like NFL players that get in the end zone, you know, just hand the ball to the ref and they go back and play. It's a very similar kind of vibe. But I think one of my favorite ones was the Rescue 9, the guys out in California that fly helicopters, and they're out there finding, you know, distressed hikers. The winds out there are whipping around, and they have to find a way to get these people to safety. And there is no plan B. They don't dial it back and say, oh, we'll get them tomorrow. They stay out there and they figure it out until those people are safe. And they're doing it from helicopters. I mean, it's not, you know, a routine traffic stop. Like, these people are up in the mountains, and their job is to bring people home safely. And it's remarkable. It's a type of job that, you know, is near and dear to my heart. I have so many of my family that have been serving in New York Police Department. You know, sadly, I lost my Uncle Jack this past week. And he was a proud Marine and a member of the New York Police Department. And he was the first guy to kind of show me what a first responder was. I just remember he was that guy that, no matter what, he had it handled. And, you know, when you said thank you, we'd be like, I don't, we do it for the blue. So it's remarkable. But to see those different types of rescue, the different types of first responders, you know, search and rescue, you know, your average black and white, or, you know, somebody like a firefighter. I mean, it's really remarkable to see. And, you know, New York is definitely near and dear to my heart, and so is the police and fire department.
3: So then, obviously, you're very excited about what happened with the Knicks last night. As a Celtic fan, I can't say that I am.
5: But. Absolutely. Well, I'm sorry about the Celtics fan. I'll do my best Boston accent for you and say,
3: no, please don't.
5: Maybe next year.
3: Yeah, no.
5: Maybe next year, kid.
3: I guess it's good it's in our division. I'll just say that.
5: Yeah. Yeah, it's nice to know that, you know, it's still in the East. But an amazing comeback. But, you know, the New York boys and girls in blue will be out there protecting the city when the Knicks finally bring that championship home.
3: You know,

0: And of course, just so everybody knows who's listening, Rescue Nation is available now on Fox Nation. If you haven't already watched it, I strongly recommend that you do. Obviously, this is a tremendous success. It's going to be a success. Are we already working on season two, fellas?
1: We're right there.
0: That is absolutely phenomenal. Now, Mike, people who are meeting you for the first time, can you give a little background? We got his origin story. Can you a little bit of your origin story for those people who are like just getting to know you for the first time?
2: Well, like you, I wear a lot of hats.
0: Yeah. Oh, yeah.
2: You're not good on radio here today. I see you on the Five and all those great things. I'm currently in Sarasota, Florida, coaching a girls' high school rowing team at the national championships. I was a lead singer for a punk rock band. I do a lot of work for Fox Nation. An Irish Catholic kid from New York who just keeps trying all avenues.
0: But, I'm sorry. Did you say Fox a punk rock band?
2: Punk rock band. I know with the tie and everything, it really doesn't play anymore, but I'm an older now punk rocker.
0: So, lead singer, guitar, drummer, give us, hey man, we need to know these things.
2: Lead singer for an Irish influenced punk rock band, now defunct, no longer around, but think the vein of Dropkick Murphys.
0: Oh, nice.
2: Since you're from Boston. Love Kenny Casey and all those guys. They're good dudes despite being Red Sox fans.
0: So you're,
2: I
0: was going to say, you're a rowing dad. I'm a horse dad. My daughter jumps. I'm also a baseball dad and a swimming dad. And I have a small village of children, I'll say that quickly.
2: Okay.
0: What is that like? I mean, because that is, can I ask you, is rowing expensive? Because I don't want my
2: kids. It's an expensive sport. I would say if they like it, prepare for long hours. And, I played baseball and football first, and then we got moved to the Philadelphia area and I learned about rowing real quick. And then did it at Syracuse University, but coaching it and getting to work with these amazing kids is a lot of fun. If they decide that they've got some height and they want to row boats, I would say get them involved.
0: All right. Well, hey, we got about a minute left. So just again, I'm going to plug it again. Rescue Nation now available on Fox Nation. If you don't have it, get it. And I think the more that we can support our first responders, especially I think firefighters, they don't get enough recognition. I don't know if you would agree with that or not. All deserve EMTs, firemen do a lot besides putting out fires.
1: I can tell you firsthand, Chrissy at one point had to call 911 from me, myself. I myself have that debt of gratitude to those that came to rescue me, transported me to the hospital, and here I am today, still living to prove you need them.
0: And you are paying it forward in spades, sir. And thank you guys so much for joining us today. Again, Rescue Nation, check it out on Fox Nation. I appreciate the time today. Best of luck to both of you, although I don't think you need it. And I'm pretty sure your bold prediction on the Knicks is probably going to happen. Hopefully in San Antonio, so the traffic's not so bad here in New York. But either way, thank you guys so much for joining me today, and you guys have a wonderful, wonderful week, and I don't need to wish you luck. I already did about 40 times. This is going to be a smash hit, and I definitely will be tuning in.
1: Thanks, Tyrus.
2: Thank you so much, and Sheldon, as always, great to see you, my friend.
1: Mike, you too, as always. Have fun down there in Sarasota.
0: All right,
2: we'll see you soon.
0: This has been Tyrus, guest hosting for the Brian Kilmeade Show, or as we're calling him, B-Mead, Brymead. That's right, Brymead. Hashtag Brymead. And again, Rescue Nation, check it out.
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1: What it is. Tyrus, I'm back. And again, I got to talk about that Knicks game, or Spurs Knicks game. And I want to talk about sports media because they are pathetic. I mean, it's just they ordain guys who aren't ready. You know, they want Wembley to be, you know, he's already Wilt Chamberlain and he's Shaq and he's all these things. He's a 22-year-old kid, and he looked like in the fourth quarter of every game, with the exception of game three, like a deer in the headlights. And he's made some, I think Kenny Smith said it best, that he was shook or he was in shock. And we need to just let them play the games. Every game is a must win, and there'll be a bunch of people on different things that are so-called experts, and it will tell you, like, if they don't win this and that and their career is over. It's not. It's a championship series. You got to let these guys play. And they're playing against the best athletes in the world. And we need to remember that. And although this series is not going his way, maybe he's not ready yet. And that's okay. He's a 22-year-old kid. He's 7'5", yes, but he's still not a grown man yet.
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6: Yeah, generation to generation. Another great thing, it has evolved and changed. It's almost like every generation has changed. You know, this whole region was full of small dairy seed farms back in the day. This farm evolved into a big potato operation back in the 30s, 40s, 50s. My parents' generation was more of a seed grain farm, growing seed grains, oats, wheat, rye, barley, buckwheat, to the farming community, which that farming community is mostly those grassy fields you see that are non-existent farms today. And now we are a vegetable farm and a flower farm. So we've changed the model to grow produce that we can sell directly to the consumer and as well as flowers.
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6: Mainly cloudy tonight with temperatures dropping to a low in the mid-50s. We do have chances of rain showers and thunderstorms before 2 a.m. Although it's cloudy to begin Friday, we'll have a stretch of sun with a high in the upper 70s. Mainly clear on Friday night, but clouds stick around with a low near 60. And by this weekend, some rain on Saturday, but a high of 80. And then sunny by Sunday afternoon, but only a high of 70. That's your forecast on 102.3, 103.3 FM, 1270 AM, Triple Talk, WMKT.
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8: Stop the press. It's not Kilmeade. It's Tyrus filling in for the great Brian Kilmeade on the Brian Kilmeade Show. And man, I just said his name a lot more than I usually like to. All right, I'm going to try this new thing. It's called Rapid Fire News Stories. And joining me now is a political influencer and commentator and host of Spot On with Link. That's right, Link Lauren is joining me today. How are you today?
9: I'm great. Great to be with you, Tyrus.
8: All right. So, okay, let's just get. So what I did was, because there's so much going on and you seem to have a pulse on everything. So I'm just going to throw some I'm going to roll a clip and then we're going to talk about it. And then another clip and we're going to talk about it. The first one that I want to do is number one is Graham Plattner. Let's just as I like to call him, the Fuhrer. Roll number one for us.
10: We even released as a campaign a video, which you're putting up on the screen right now, of me dancing at my brother's wedding to his wife, who is Jewish, and her fully extended Jewish family. And I would not have taken my shirt off in that context if I had known. And so any statement saying that I did know is again, totally false.
8: I didn't know I couldn't do that. Does that fly?
9: No, I don't think so. But what's so funny about Graham Plattner is he's just unmasking these Democrats as complete frauds. They're all about supporting women, uplifting women. You've got a guy who's racist with a Nazi tattoo, credibly

0: accused of abusing women and a self-proclaimed communist. And this is who just won the primary. So the Democrats can never tell us a single thing for the rest of time because they are propping up this guy and shilling for him every single day now.
1: And then, you know, it's funny because we say Democrats, but I feel like it's socialists that are living like a parasitical life off the Democratic Party. And they just kind of,
0: well,
1: go ahead.
0: No, I was going to say, I feel like the Democratic Party has been co-opted by this far left progressive wing. Most Democrats you talk to behind the scenes, they're like, we don't believe in all this democratic socialism. We don't like Mamdani. We don't like Plattner. But nobody has the balls in the Democratic Party to just come out and say something. Like Chuck Schumer, he doesn't agree with all these new kids and this new guard, but he won't come out and say a darn thing because he's scared as well.
1: Yeah, he doesn't want to. His job is more important than his service. And that's right. Sad. And now, but not all of them, because let's roll number eight. Fetterman on Hannity was absolutely hilarious, but I respect what he was saying.
2: I mean, make a deal. You know, I'll tell P. Hustle, I'll wear a suit every day. If he releases all those texts and messages that he's had for the dozen women, you know, and you can prove America what you really, what's these conversation, you know, can P. Hustle prove how old these people are? Who was he really talking? You know, were they underage? You know, what were these conversations doing then? And why would you do that as a married guy?
1: Yeah, I you know what? I respect his hustle. I am also a fashion nightmare. So for him to willing to give up the hoodie, but he's making light of a very serious conversation.
0: Absolutely. I feel like John Fetterman, what's funny about him is he got treatment for his mental health. His mental health improved and he was suddenly a lot less liberal. So I like my Democrats when they're willing to call out their own party. And I think it just goes to show maybe there's a reason we see these charts where people who have more mental health issues identify as far left and progressive. And then as you move to the right, they get a lot better. But shout out to John Fetterman. I'm happy to see him every day calling out his own party. But it's really not even left versus right. It's just common sense. Like, we shouldn't have a guy with a Nazi tattoo. And then don't tell us. Here's my thing. Don't play us for fools and say, I didn't even know what the tattoo was. That makes you sound like even more of an idiot. You're getting ink on your body. You don't even know what it is. The cover-up was as bad as the original instance.
1: Yeah, you know, here's the deal. For all my ink, I know everything I put on there.
0: What it is.
1: And it always has a meaning. And
0: right.
1: Here's the best part of that one is after he said he didn't know what it was, like, was it a month later? He was like, I'll have you know, if you didn't know, I'm a historian. So that, what? You're either the worst historian in the world or the worst liar in the world. And you picked, he didn't pick like a swastika where you can make an argument and be like, no, it's an old Buddhist thing. Or he picked quite possibly the worst tattoo you could possibly want to get for being in a Nazi. Like that is like top tier VIP Nazi status, that particular tattoo. And again.
0: Absolutely.
1: But I also, and I'm just, I don't think he's any different than the squad. I don't see any difference. The only difference where I'm seeing the outrage is because he's white. But if was my skin tone and my ethnicity, would this even be a thing? And they're already trying to make it like it's not.
0: Well, what's interesting about Graham Plattner, I feel like the Democrats have such a shortage for alpha men. It's like a bunch of beta males. It's like Hakeem Jeffries, Cory Booker, Chuck Schumer, and then like James Tallarico looks like an understudy for Book of Mormon on Broadway. Like they have nobody in the Democratic Party. So maybe they're just so happy Graham Plattner has like facial hair. He's a little rugged. He's a veteran and he checks those boxes on paper, but he's an absolute disaster. But they don't seem to care. They're just pushing him through and turning a blind eye to everything.
1: Now, some of the people are saying that once he got, and he had a commanding victory, although he really didn't run against anyone, that what the Democratic Party was going to do was replace him. I think that's absolutely false. I don't think they're replacing him at all.
0: I don't know. I wouldn't put anything past them because, I mean, they threw Biden out with like 107 days left and chucked Kamala in and nobody voted for her. So they don't really care about elections in the Democratic Party. They don't care about your vote, the process, anything. They just care about pushing someone through and trying to get them to win. But it didn't work last time. So I guess we'll see what happens with this guy.
1: You know, and there is moments I think that we do need to focus on or at least give more spotlight on. I thought Dr. Alveda King on Capitol Hill I thought she made some great points. If we could roll what she said there and get your comments on it. Mm-hmm. 28.
3: SPLC is funding the far right and the far left.

0: with informants that they send in to report back. So the informants, to not blow their cover, are doing heinous things on the far right and the far left.
1: So she's calling everybody out, but informants for a charity organization? That doesn't pass the smell test.
2: Well, all of these charities and all these NGOs, I feel like they're just basically partisan hack organizations. I want to know more about, like, there's that guy Nick Shirley who uncovered all the fraud in Minnesota with the Somalians. I want to dig into way more of these charities, these nonprofits, these NGOs, because I call a flag on the play on all of it. I don't trust any of it. I think they're just funneling money to protesters. Like, half these protesters I see out the last few weeks, why aren't you guys at work? You guys all have the same signs, the same things. So I just don't trust any of it. It all seems like very fake to me.
1: Yeah. And the silver lining is this, is that you have to fund racism to find it.
2: Mm-hmm.
1: You know, you Absolutely. Had to buy the hoods, Charles. And now it makes sense when the chants, I remember that night where they were, well, you will not replace me. It was very well organized. And with all due respect, without giving respect to the average skinhead white supremacist, organizing and orderly conduct and extreme intelligence is not their forte. Like, it's just, you look back on it now and you're like, how did we fall for this?
2: Well, it's interesting you brought up the racist element, because I've probably been to almost all 50 states in the last year or two. I don't think most Americans are racist. I think hardly anybody's racist. People just want to pay their bills, go to work, have health care. 80% of the country, I feel like we can agree on a lot of things. But the left and the mainstream media, they have to just gin up this division all the time. I mean, when Kamala lost, they said it's because she's a black woman, she's a woman of color. I'm like, no, based on merit, she was just an abject failure and people rejected her.
1: I'll say it. She was a complete moron. Like, I'm just unburdened by what has been. Like, they wouldn't even put that on a bumper sticker.
2: It's like something you might get in a fortune cookie at, like, a bad restaurant. But it's like, Kamala Harris didn't even talk to the press the first 40 days of the campaign. She went down to the border for 9 minutes to do a photo shoot and, like, fancy jewelry and cute outfits. Nobody took her seriously. But the second she lost, it was about race, racism, misogyny. Even with this Carmelo Anthony thing that's going on, it's like, there's right versus wrong. It's not always black versus white. Everything isn't always about race. People don't walk around like that all day long, but it's like the MSDNCs and all of the liberal media, that's just what they push and push and push. But I feel like most people now, they're smart to it, they're wise to it, they don't even buy into the game.
1: I think, unfortunately, it's more about clickbait. It's more like racism in this country has become like a reality TV show. You know, they want to see the dumpster fire because they don't see it at home. You know, and it's I'll take it a step further. It's not white America that's racist. And for some reason, someone my tone or darker can be as racist as one. And then when they're called on it, I can't be racist or I'm oppressed. You're not. This is America. You're not oppressed. You're racist is all inclusive. And we need to start calling it out.
2: Well, it's like they just try to find labels to push onto everyone. Like, if you say, I don't want men and women sports, I don't want kids shot up with hormones, I just want common sense, you're transphobic, you hate trans people, you're homophobic, you're this. I'm like, me? Really?
1: Yeah, I picked up that vibe right away. I was actually talking like, hey, I don't know if we should have this guy on. He might be homophobic. And we just don't play that.
2: I will say I'm very sick of Pride Month. We're a third of the month through. I'm like, I'm so sick of this. I feel like even in the LGBTQIA R2D2 community, whatever it's called now, they're looking for ways to play the victim card constantly. It's like, that's why I can't be a part of you guys anymore. It's like, we're oppressed. We're victims. No, you're not. You have all of your rights. You guys got to move on and find a new occupation and a new hobby. But there are just these protesters, like you said, out there just with nothing better to do.
1: You know, I'm going to be honest with you. I'm anti every month. I can't stand right. Black History Month. It's so segregated. Every month is People Month. We all did this mm-hmm. together. There wasn't one month where one group just stood out, you know, and it drives me absolutely crazy. And another thing, when it comes to like help, you know, all this is like we're oppressed and we're this and we have to help. And we always, which segues me to my next one, the homeless situation in sanctuary cities. It's absolutely appalling. I grew up in California. I won't bring my family to California anymore. And that breaks my heart. Can we roll number and we also see it in Seattle, New York. And the reason why I'm in Seattle is because Mayor Kate Wilson in Seattle, she thinks she's doing an amazing thing. Let's roll on 33.
3: Today is about more than a new shelter. It is about creating a place where people can come inside, find safety and stability,

0: services and begin moving toward permanent housing. The goal here is not simply shelter. It's not simply a roof over someone's head. The goal is to help people successfully move from homelessness towards stability and housing. That's exactly what this site is designed to do.
1: Yeah, it's so not. It's because the World Cup's coming.
2: Right, absolutely. You're talking about in California or talking about in Seattle?
1: In Seattle. They opened up the tiny shelters. I don't know if you've seen the 50 shelter, the homeless shelters that is going to...
2: Right.
1: So they're moving the homeless from one area to another.
2: Well, what's interesting is this reminds me of Gavin Newsom. Remember Gavin Newsom only cleaned up San Francisco when President Xi was coming? It's like when we have these world leaders come, we got to clean everything up. It's like, you guys don't care about the homeless problem any other day of the week. You go to certain parts of Los Angeles, stores that were once great mom and pop stores, they're boarded up and closed. The people have left and moved to Florida and retired. They're not even going to deal with it anymore. And what's interesting is like all these celebrities, right, who came out for Karen Bass and pushed Karen Bass, do they just can drive by all the homeless people in their Rolls Royces and their Bentleys? They live in gated communities. You guys are insulated from the actual problems going on here. And then Karen Bass's genius plan was to give homeless people new veneers and fake teeth. Like, this is just failed Democratic leadership across the board, whether it's Seattle, LA, San Francisco, Chicago.
1: And of course, all of these sanctuary states are also the fraud beacons. You know, and I think the two things go together. The Karen Bass thing with the teeth. That to me was, I was like, are you on crack? Like,
2: right.
1: That's not how you solve the problem. Giving them new teeth to make look like their old teeth. The same thing with, you could move them all to mansions. That's not the issue. It's not housing the issue. There were people in California whose homes burned down. They didn't live underneath the freeway. They had friends, connections. They went places. They found places. They're not homeless. They're addicts or they're mentally disturbed or people who need help. We need mental facilities. We need rehab, not giving them new syringes and these little boxes that were like $1,600 a piece, which I guarantee you that's not what they cost. And you look inside of them, they had a little plant and a desk and a bed, because there's nothing more than a drug addict needs in the morning is a desk and coat hangers. Like, they're so out of touch, and it's embarrassingly sad.
2: I feel like all these Democratic mayors and governors, they really know how to waste money. Remember Gavin Newsom also in California giving the iPads to the inmates, so I guess they can surf pornography on the internet. And then Mamdani yesterday comes out, he's giving $15 million to gender-affirming care. I'm like, there are veterans sleeping on the street in New York City right now. Ben Stiller was just on camera walking by a guy slumped over. It's viral all over the internet today. But we're going to give millions and millions to gender-affirming care. We're going to buy these folks new teeth. So what, the Mars rover can see their smile? Why don't you actually do something and put water in the fire hydrants and do your job? But I feel like we just need an IQ test. You know, President Trump always talks about this.
1: Yeah, no,
2: I feel like we need an IQ test to run for office.
1: Or at least in a public interview, you know, where like you ask like your feelings on, like, so we know exactly. But because they say, and now especially we see it a lot, where they'll tell you whatever they want to tell you to get in. And then when they get in, it's an absolute nightmare. And I think we need to take a page out of England's thing, where someone's not doing it, they just get voted out. Like, you get fired. Like, it has to come from a different source, because Senate's not going to fire the Senate, and the House is not going to fire the, and of course it's divided, so it doesn't matter. We need to come up with some system, a panel of normal people.
2: Something like Big Brother, Survivor, like, Are You Smarter Than a Fifth Grader? Because if we had fifth graders come in and you told a fifth grader, hey, homeless people all over the street, we're going to get them new big teeth and taxpayers are going to foot the bill. The fifth graders would be like, why? That's terrible. I think we just need Are You Smarter Than a Fifth Grader for Karen Bass, Mamdani, and all of these folks.
1: Man, thank you so much. Yeah, because if my fifth grader said give them fake teeth, I would have grounded them. Thank you so much, man. This has been an absolute blast.
2: Thank
1: we have to
2: you,
1: do
2: man.
1: This again. I have to get you on my podcast sometime. Thank you so much for joining us today. This is Tyrus on the Brian Kilmeade Show.
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1: What it is, it's Tyrus. And I just want to take a moment to talk a little bit about our president and what he's been dealing with, which I find the most egregious non-support for the American way. I compare him a lot to Teddy Roosevelt. Very similar in terms of their. He's a very progressive president. Although the word progressive has been bastardized by the extreme left, but Roosevelt had the same type of mentality. He himself also had an assassination attempt against him. He was actually shot giving a speech, but luckily back then, or luckily for him, his speeches were really long, and he had a really thick speech and hit written on paper in his pocket, and that's the only reason why that he was not assassinated. It stopped the bullet. It still cut him, and he continued. He actually finished his speech. And then you think about President Trump, what he's dealt with assassination attempts. He was literally shot in the ear. Piece of his ear was shot off, and he stood up and he yelled, "Fight! Fight! Fight!" This is why he's my president. This is why I think when we look back on this many, many years from now, when all this division, diversity, and propaganda is gone, that he will go down as one of the great presidents in our time. And it's been my pleasure to get to know him, to interview him. And the fact that he would even give someone like myself an interview is why he's a great president.
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1: That's what Liam wants.
0: That's what we all want.
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3: 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Medicaid recipients will have new work requirements under a bill passed by Congress last year, with Nebraska recently becoming the first state to put new rules in place. The rules will apply to those enrolled in Medicare under an expansion that allows more low and middle income earners to qualify for it. In Nebraska, that's about 70,000 people out of a total of nearly 350,000 Medicaid recipients in the state. Under the new requirements, enrollees ages 19 to 64 have to show they're working or performing community service for at least 80 hours a month, or that they're in school or an apprenticeship at least part-time. There are exemptions, including for people with certain medical issues, pregnant women, and caregivers of disabled people. And Nebraska will review eligibility every 6 months. 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
5: Mainly cloudy tonight with temperatures dropping to a low in the mid-50s. We do have chances of rain showers and thunderstorms before 2 a.m. Although it's cloudy to begin Friday, we'll have a stretch of sun with a high in the upper 70s. Mainly clear on Friday night, but clouds stick around with a low near 60. And by this weekend, some rain on Saturday, but a high of 80. And then sunny by Sunday afternoon, but only a high of 70. That's your forecast on 102.3, 103.3 FM, 1270 AM, Triple Talk WMKT.

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1: You are not with Brian Kilmeade. You're with Tyrus. And this has been the fastest 3 hours in radio. And it's going to get a whole lot faster and a whole lot more aggressive. As many of you know, and those of you don't, you've been hiding under a rock. 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Stream it live only on Fox Nation. The main event sees who's going to be my guest now. And if I butcher this name, I am terribly sorry. But Hazmat Bors Chimavia, did I get it right? Crimea? Close.
2: Yeah, somewhere there.
1: You know what? Let's go with Bors. I love the nickname. All right, man. Now, you are an MMA superstar. Pound for pound, one of the best guys to ever do it. You're currently a number one contender in the UFC. You fought at welterweight. You fought at middleweight. You never ducked. You are a walking meme of ass kickery. I'll say that. Very excited to have you joining us today. Now, you're going to RAF 10. And I love it when they're versus Dylan Danis. I don't think there's been an athlete that has entered Real American Freestyle with more anticipation and excitement than yourself. That is a tremendous honor. And at the same time, are you feeling the pressure a little bit?
2: No, not so much. But I like the sport. You know, I've been wrestling before. Almost all my life I've been wrestling, so I'm getting comfortable. Just needs to be on the mats.
1: Yeah, you know what? Because to say you're comfortable, you have a wrestling pedigree, sir. And that's in the UFC, you dominate with that style. A lot of times people like to push the jiu-jitsu side of things. But I feel like if you have a ground game intense and explosive as yours, I think that mitigates a lot of that jiu-jitsu style. Now, you're going into the mat, and obviously striking is not something that we're going to be seeing. But for a pure wrestler like yourself, you had to adapt to striking. So this, I think you have even more advantage if it's just wrestling.
2: Yeah, for sure. For sure. Bad for my opponents right now.
1: Yes, but the nice thing
2: they
1: is...
2: They don't know what you is only what wrestle with me, you know?
1: Yeah, you know what? I've heard that. I've heard that that's...

0: show up and to show the guys you are the man as well.
1: So wrestling is basically the culture.
0: Yeah, it is. It is my country.
1: And growing up where everyone wrestles, to become the best, you were tested from the time you first started. So by the time you were ready to face the world, you had already conquered an entire culture. That's very impressive. That has to give you a tremendous amount of confidence.
0: Yeah, for sure. Because you met so many guys, 1,000 people, like before wrestling. Before I get here, I wrestled so many times. I don't know how many times I wrestled before.
1: I think you could probably wrestle blindfolded, and maybe that's a pay-per-view at some point.
0: Yeah.
1: So let me ask you this: when you're not wrestling, what are your hobbies? Like when you're not on the mat, and when you're not training, and you're not dieting. Do you have a favorite cheat food you like to have? Or I'm a movies guy. I like to watch a lot of movies and stuff when I wasn't professional wrestling. A lot different. Are there certain things you like to do during camp?
0: Food. I don't matter what kind of food. Anything gets to the table, I eat. I not have something special there. If I'm not sick, I'm always has to be in the gym. I like to be there. I love my job, being there, sweat a lot, work hard, you know. So because I grow up on that, since I've been 5 years old kid, you know, I've been in the gym. And sometimes we play the computer games with my friends, but it's not like crazy make big times I'm making on that. But most of the time, my hobby is in the gym.
1: So it's 24/7, live, eat, sleep, repeat.
0: Yeah, that's true.
1: Now, obviously, you're the favorite going in this fight. I'm assuming your prediction. Do you think this is going to last long?
0: I don't think so. That guy, not my level. Just came here to have fun, take the money, go back faster.
1: And then go right back to the gym because you are the number one ranked UFC middleweight, and I'm assuming the title shot is looming around the corner.
0: I'm just waiting for the guy to accept the fight, so I'm ready for tomorrow as well. So I'm writing to Hunter and Dana, like giving it a fight next day.
1: You know,
0: the guy is running away, trying to catch
1: him. And that has been a problem in your career, where guys, they love to talk about it. They love to get on social media saying what they do, but getting in the ring, it seems like that has to be frustrating, because when you're a champ, you fight everyone. You don't duck anyone. It's got to be frustrating, because wouldn't you want to prove you're the best man to go against the best man?
0: Yeah, but like if you feel you're the best, you don't care who you're fighting with, you know? So if you feel you're the best, accept anyone, you know?
1: Yeah, because the worst thing that would happen is you lose, and then you go back to the gym, you figure it out, and you get it back. Now, is there, because you fought at middleweight, you're a champion, number one contender, you fought at welterweight. Would you consider keep moving up? Because obviously, once you get them on the ground, I think the more weight or a little bit more height is a detriment. Do you think about being moving up to be where you're looking at being like a 3-weight class champion or possibly 4-weight class? I mean, going in the history books.
0: Yeah, because I'm here for a long time. I'm not will be finishing so quickly. I need to be here for. You hear me?
1: Oh yeah, I hear you. Right, you don't have to say much. We all catch the drift. You know what I'm saying? You're a man of few words, but the words matter. And to be honest with you, it's refreshing. I have to listen to a lot of people.
0: Just want to take my belt back in this weight class and keep going, whatever they say. You know, like when UFC calls me, like I want to go up like before as well. But they called me for the fight with Sean. I said, no, why not?
1: I think that a lot of guys in that situation, making weight can be tremendously tough, and the fact that you never ducked anyone is unbelievable. And I think that rematch should happen as soon as possible. And then after you conquer that hill, you'll be looking to move up from.

0: more titles. And I think that's a great plan. And obviously your team, that's the plan. And then obviously there'll be championship aspirations with a Real American Freestyle. So there is a potential where you'll be holding titles in two different divisions in two different companies. I mean, that is that's a Hall of Fame career right there, although you already pretty much have locked it in. So I wish you the best of luck. Dylan, good luck, bro.
1: That's not gonna help, brother.
0: No. There's two things that don't help. Once you walk on that mat or you walk in that ring or you on the field, luck and hope are out the door, because it comes down to skill, ferocity, and technique, sir, and you dominate in all those phases.
1: Yeah, it's too late for the luck, brother.
0: Yeah, your luck has run out when you signed the deal.
1: All right, man.
0: Thanks so much for joining us today. Again, Real American Freestyle returns this Saturday, 8 p.m. Eastern, live. This will probably be one of the biggest streaming events in a long time, and definitely will be a record event. I'm predicting it now for RAF. And I think it's amazing that they're giving – this needs to happen. We need to have freestyle wrestling and the professional ranks. I think it's – we're going to see a lot of superstar athletes. It's a great place for Olympians. It's a great place for fighters like yourself to continue to hone their craft, to give opportunities and hope to young, to a lot of young men who are just like yourself, that started out, they're 5 years old and like, hey, there's the UFC, there's this, and there's also American Freestyle Wrestling, which I think it's a great sport. And I'm glad to see that it has taken on and even now with someone like yourself, a rock star in the MMA world, you're giving it respect, you're giving it viability, and you'll be able to hold up against any of the other sports around the world. So I'm sure the RAF is ecstatic that you're doing this. And again, I'm not going to wish you luck. I'm just going to say enjoy doing what you do best.
1: Yeah, 100%. Thank you.
0: Thank you, man. Have a good one.
1: Thank you, too, bro.
0: Man, a few words. But you know what? When you're that good, you don't have to say a whole lot. I think his ears said it all. Those are what we call in wrestling cauliflower ears. And those don't go away. They actually get smaller. Like my ears from wearing a football helmet and wrestling in the WWE and NWA and TNA and over in Japan and stuff, mine look like guinea pig ears. So, you know, but it's not, you don't do it to be pretty. And again, if you guys don't have anything to do or you do need to postpone, you need to check this out. Real American Freestyle returns this Saturday at 8 p.m. Eastern. Live. We're live, pal, from St. Louis, Missouri. Stream it only on Fox Nation. And it's going to be an amazing, amazing main event. He'll have his work cut out for him, but he is no slouch either. So make sure you check out the card and have a great weekend. So again, this is Tyrus filling in for the great Brian Kilmeade on the Brian Kilmeade Show.
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5: 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And then getting certified, that process is one that's, it's a heavy lift in one sense, because we hire basically an agency that comes out and verifies everything that we do. So they spend a day every year wandering our farm, walking our fields, going through all of our paperwork of every seed we purchased, every input we put into the ground. They validate that what we're saying is truth.
3: If you're a farmer interested in being on the show, call Nathan Swales in the Ellsworth Farmers Exchange corporate office with locations in Melanson, Mansalona, Atwood, and Ellsworth. 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

0: talk show that's getting you talking. You're with Brian Kilmeade.
1: No, I love it. But the numbers were great. You know what I really love? I love the inflation. You know why? Because as soon as this war is over, you know, I can say it now. Something you didn't know. Do you know we've been taking out millions of barrels of oil? Nobody knows it. You know who doesn't know about it? Iran, until right now. We took out the other night 22 ships late at night with no lights.
2: Now, the reason why I'm bringing this up is, again, the president made a very powerful statement. And in typical fake news, biased propaganda media, all they're going to take from what that message was the inflation thing. They're all, he loves inflation, he loves inflation. And there's going to be panels with 17 experts crying about he loves inflation, he loves inflation, even though the fact that inflation now, I think, what is it, like 3%? And don't quote me on that. That's why they don't have me on Fox Business. And before that, I think it was like almost up to 21 under the Biden administration. So, again, and this was while he's doing trying to keep a nuclear war from happening at the hands of Iran. So, again, the media is just never, facts don't mean anything to the media. They'll spin anything. And that could not be more ridiculously apparent than what we saw on Capitol Hill. Can we roll number 25, please?
3: Do you think that somebody who has a Nazi tattoo on their chest should serve in the United States Senate?
4: I wouldn't vote for that person.
3: I certainly wouldn't either. Do you think that this should disqualify him politically from serving in the Senate?

0: Again, I'm not sure where the line of questions is going. The SPLC, if you're asking me, I'm sorry.
1: Go ahead.
0: If you're asking me if the SPLC opposes Nazis and Nazi symbols, the answer is yes.
2: So I guess my question is, why fund them? This is why I would love just one time to be able to ask questions. A follow-up question. Why then, if that's your stance, would you fund Charleston? Would you fund new hoods for the Klan? Would you fund woods for burning crosses? And the idea that they're trying to say they were informants, you're not the FBI or the CIA. You're not law enforcement. You're a charity. And what you were doing, you don't have to be an ophthalmologist or a rocket surgeon to realize you created a problem to get funding to solve it. And this is where it has graduated. It used to be, we used to call it fear-mongering. And I remember as a kid, a Republican or Democrat said, if you don't vote for me, the terrorists are going to come in and they're going to wipe out this country. And they try to scare people in Kansas to worry about terrorists coming from overseas. But they didn't go out and bring terrorists in and fund them to get here to do terrorism. It was a shady talking point or a cheap campaign trick to get votes. Now they're basically trying to make live action movies at the expense of the American people. You couldn't find actual white racists to go commit heinous crimes and stuff. So you went out and you paid informants, agitators. They went in, and in one story, they got romantically involved. You don't get romantically involved with someone unless I'm going into the Klan, or I'm going into the white nationalist, or whatever the title that they're giving him. And I couldn't help but fall in love with someone who has what my common interests, common goals. So what they basically were doing, they were paying and financing hate so they could get donors to send them money. Look, there's a fire here. I need you guys to buy me new fire trucks. But what they're not telling donors is we supplied the arsonists with the gasoline and the ability to set the fire. And that to me is the absolute horror of what these charity organizations are. I think we need to look at every NGO, every charity that claims to be helping people that gets federally funded money, because I think the fraud that has been exposed by, it's crazy. Nick Shirley and I think his dad and an iPhone have found more fraud than all these elected senators and House members combined. I think there is a cleansing happening in America, and we all need to open up our eyes and realize that we have been taken for fools, because if you travel around this country, you don't see overt racism. You have to look for it. And unfortunately, in some cases, they pay for it. You are a professional agitator. How they look themselves in the mirror, how they cash that check to go in, I need to create racist white men because we can't find any. That is the silver lining in a very ugly chapter of our American history. And I hope we clean it up soon. This is Tyrus filling in for Brian Kilmeade on The Brian Kilmeade Show.

0: It's that roughly 475,000 children crossed unaccompanied across the U.S.-Mexico border during the years of the Biden administration, and that efforts under the Trump administration have resulted in locating 146,000 so far. And people posing as sponsors to these migrant kids are now criminally charged.
1: A wide-ranging conspiracy to smuggle more than a dozen children into the United States by scamming the system and exploiting the loopholes created by the last administration.
0: Todd Blanche, the acting U.S. Attorney General, these child victims of three Guatemalan nationals, many of them girls, were often sexually abused. Eben Brown, Fox News.
2: An El Nino has formed. That's the natural warming of parts of the Pacific that changes weather around the globe. It's likely to be a major factor in extreme and deadly weather across the planet for the next year or so. It's usually strongest in the wintertime, but many forecasters say it's likely 2027 will set a record for the hottest year globally. I'm Chris DeMeo. This is Fox News.
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5: Well, Friday looks like sunshine and then a high of 71. Winds are going to be gusting to 30, though. Then Saturday, we're looking at showers and thunderstorms throughout the day, a high of 74. In fact, an 80% chance of showers and winds gusting to 30. Now, Sunday, partly sunny, 61. Monday, mostly sunny, 64. Now, you're up to date weather-wise on Triple Talk WMKT.
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0: But I think it is at least a decade old.
1: I smoked it once with an archaeologist.
0: Oh, so it must be true.
1: Mm-hmm.
0: Archaeology jokes. This early in the morning? It's Eat, Drink, Smoke. I'm Tony Katz, and that right there is America's favorite amateur drinker, Fingers Malloy. It is. You might be used to this with the kind of red and gold label on it from AJ Fernandez, but this is the new look. The New World's AJ Fernandez Puro Especial, coming in at 6.5 by 52, which means it's 6.5 inches long.
2: Indeed.
0: Always makes Fingers Malloy laugh. That was a good one.
2: Thank you.
0: That was a good one. The ring gauge is a 52. That's the diameter of the cigar or how thick it is around.
2: Indeed.
0: Again, with the laughter, this is a Nicaraguan Habano. Now, what's really weird is I have seen this now in a couple of ways. The guys over at Developing Palettes, great, great site, by the way. They're lovely people. I don't think they like me too much, but they're lovely people. I shouldn't say that.
2: How is that possible?
0: It's been quite a few years since we've spoken. But I think they do an excellent job, developingpalettes.com. They say it's a Nicaraguan Criollo 98 is the wrapper. When I was over there at Neptune Cigar, they say that it is a Nicaraguan Criollo. But when I'm on the AJ Fernandez site, they say it's a Nicaraguan Habano. So am I to believe that with this new look, they changed the wrapper? And what those guys were talking about was a cigar from 2017, 2018, and this is the now and they made a change. I'm going to go with what's on the AJ Fernandez website, ajfcigars.com. This is a Nicaraguan Habano wrapper, Nicaraguan Habano in the binder, Nicaraguan in the filler. And there are two things I can tell you about the cigar. First of all, the oil on there with just the slightest amount of grit. The color of this cigar is rich and milk heading into dark chocolate. And this cigar has an atomic weight. Like last week, this is a Billy Club, Fingers Malloy. What would you call this?
2: It's beefy.
0: Beefy. It is. That is a, that extra half inch isn't the thing that's carrying the load here. As you know, 6 inch, you would think more in the Toro. This is a 6.5. This is just stocked.
2: 10 pounds of tobacco and five pounds.

0: back.
1: Is that what they call it?
0: That's what they say.
1: You know, they call, I'm cutting mine right now.
0: He's cutting his right now. I lit mine about, I don't know, 4 minutes ago. And I was struck right away with a nice bit of wood on the light and then maybe just a tad bit of pepper, but that really went away quite quickly. Now there's a little bit of coffee. Coffee mixed with wood.
1: But no spice?
0: Not yet. Right away, and then it went away. I mean, really? it was a flash in the pan. I was expecting to get punched in the face with spice, and it really didn't happen. But I lit this 4 minutes ago.
1: Okay, so I just cut mine, and I'm thinking I may have cut that too shallow. So you cut from the cap end, you light from the foot end, right? So the part that you light is called the foot, right? The part that's covered and you have to cut in order to smoke is called the cap. So I like to cut as the cap is starting to curve. That's where I like to cut. It's a little more of a shallow cut, but it allows me the what I think is the proper amount of bringing in that draw, kind of like condensing that draw, but not necessarily a V cut. But I'm thinking I'm too shallow there. I need to open that up a little bit because I am probably only, I'm less than 2/3 the diameter of the cigar, right? So some people cut to the diameter of the cigar. So it's right, it's a 52 ring gauge, and they'll cut straight across so they've got a 52 opening. I don't think you should do that. At least that doesn't work for me. Whatever you do, hey, it's your cigar, you live your life. Truly, truly, it's fine. So I like to cut a little more shallow than that. But I'm starting to think that I went a little too shallow. If you do, depending on the cigar, you can recut. Like you did too. You went shallow.
0: I did. And so far, so good. I actually like the draw on this. But as you know, Tony, I've said it a million times, measure once and cut twice.
1: That is who you are this year. So I opened it up. I opened it up a little bit, and I think that's going to be better for me for what we're smoking here. Get your notebooks out. What did you eat today? What did you drink today? It is stupid, humid, disgusting, awful in Indianapolis, Indiana. And I hate everyone, and I am disgusted with those who decide what the weather is.
0: I'll tell you, it is terrible right now, and I'm really upset because I took a shower earlier, and now I just don't know what to do with my hair.
1: Your hair looks... A Fingers is going full mullet. He's not even shy about it. He's going full mullet, ladies and gentlemen. And I don't know how I feel about it. I do know. Bad. I feel bad about it.
0: I will really take that into consideration 6 months from now, the next time I get a haircut. I couldn't grow long hair in the 80s. When I tried, it would turn into an afro because I had curly hair. Now my hair is a little straighter, so this is the first time in my life I can really grow long hair. So you may see me having it down to my butt crack.
1: I've been, you know, I was there. You must have seen pictures of me.
0: Mm-mm.
1: Of course. When we first met, I had the long hair.
0: You didn't have long hair, though.
1: Oh, I didn't. You're right. I didn't have long hair.
0: How long was it?
1: My hell. Down to my butt.
0: Really?
1: Yeah. Oh, yeah. Oh, I cut my hair twice for Locks of Love. I donated the hair. Absolutely. Did the whole thing.
0: Very nice. So, did Prel? Did you use Prel? Did you use VO5? Did you use the VO5?
1: Did I use the Alberto VO5? No. Everything I used was Suave.
0: I see what you Suave. Did.
1: What did you eat today? What did you drink today? The weather, all of it. You write that down in your notebook. Then, in your notebook, any notebook will do, you break the cigar into thirds. First third, second third, and final third, right? And then, what did you get? What are the flavors you got out of each third? Then, when you try that cigar a month from now, 6 months from now, whatever it is, you do it again. You check your notes. You see what your through line is, what you really got from that cigar. And then it starts to teach you what you get out of certain types of tobacco. This is the New World from AJ Fernandez. This is the Puro Especial. Oh, I definitely think I just lit mine up. There is definitely a spice on the tongue that's really, truly happening right now, at least with me. But I will tell you this. I almost want to say it's dates.
0: Really?
1: Yeah, and I'm not a dates guy, but there's something dried fruit kind of thing that's happening, which also could be a play on the coffee idea. Just think of it as a bitter coffee, and you might see yourself more going in that
0: direction. You're not getting any wood notes at this

0: That's interesting.
1: Not as much as I'm getting a bit of that dried fruit thing going on.
0: See, I got that spice right at the light that you're talking about.
1: Yeah, laid on the tongue for me.
0: Yeah, but it dissipated quickly for me. I'm also guzzling soda like it's going out of style.
1: Yeah, but it's Diet Coke. You're fine. And by the way, we took a poll at the Fingers Molloy Institute for Institutes of Institutes. It is soda or Coke, and no one uses pop anymore. That's dead.
0: Oh, I'm actually upset with myself. I like to use whatever word annoys the people I'm talking
1: to. That's fantastic. The AJ Fernandez New World Puro Especial 6.5 by 52. Is this in the humidor? We're going to get to that and a whole bunch more. 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

0: So we try very hard on this show not to be people who are political. We come from political backgrounds. We do political radio shows outside of Eat, Drink, Smoke. We try not to bring the politics here. This is for relaxation and enjoyment. And we get into big subjects here. We talk about what's going on in the world. If it's being discussed in the Cigar Lounge, we're discussing it here. It's Eat, Drink, Smoke. I'm Tony Katz. That is America's favorite amateur drinker, Fingers Malloy. Before I get into some of these other things, as we're recording, this is the day that we have now heard about a second round of U.S. responses to Iran. So Iran had shot down a Black Hawk helicopter. It was an Apache helicopter. Two pilots in the helicopter. They survived. They were able to eject. They were picked up by a drone boat. It's like a 24-foot drone boat. It's kind of incredible. Like, we've got technology we're not even aware of. It's crazy what we can do. And so what President Trump said was, well, we have to respond to this. And he's been desperate to find a deal. And I say desperate, I'm not trying to engage political. I'm saying he wants a deal. He believes a deal can be made. That's a better way to say.
1: He wants an off-ramp.
0: For everybody. Say what you will about him. He cannot fathom the concept of war. It makes no sense to him. Why would you fight when you could just make a deal? You get paid. It's like the whole other thing is like beyond his grasp, and it shows in a lot of parts of his history and things he's done as president. And that's not a dig. It's just an observation. So what has happened next is that President Trump said, well, we have to respond to this. And we hit radar stations and a couple of others. And then as we're recording, we learned today that there was going to be another round of attacks. And that literally as we're recording, that's what's happening. Another round of attacks is going on. Where this goes to, can't answer. But the question is going to be, how much can an oil price go up before people say, I'm out? Are we already there? Because we've been at the 450s, 460s. We've been at $5. We've seen diesel at $7. For all our trucker friends out there who listen to the show and greatly appreciate you doing that here at Eat, Drink, Smoke Nation. And we've seen things drop. And then we learned that Trump was taking the oil that the Iranians, they can't even sell it. So we were taking it and putting it onto the market, keeping oil prices down to keep supply going. And if that's the case, why do I have $90, $100 barrel oil anyway? But this new round, these oil prices, these gas prices, that's where people feel it most. Right. Everybody else is engaging politically. This is the rational one. They feel it most in this. Is there a number, Fingers, where people say, yep, I'm tapping out. This can't happen anymore. Stop this.
1: I don't know if it's a number necessarily about the price of gas, but more of a number of weeks that they're going to continue to put up with this before they. And I think they're almost at that breaking point right now.
0: See, that's the part that I don't agree with. If we argue that for the past 5.5 weeks, let's call it 6 weeks between friends, they have been in a position of not engaging. We've got troops in position, everything else. We have no troops on the ground. We haven't fired a shot until this thing happened with the Apache helicopter.

0: We nothing has happened. The American life hasn't been affected one bit. It's like we haven't been at war at all.
1: Yeah, but you know how this is. So much of this is psychological, and the markets, so much of it is psychological. What was it? 2 or 3 weeks ago, Trump announced that a deal was in the works, and within a half hour, oil dropped like $11 a barrel.
0: 3 days ago, Trump said, we're 2 to 3 days away from a deal. And then today it was, they're tap, tap, tapping us along, which I'd never heard that expression. I'm like, I don't know where he gets to that one. They're leading us along, and it's just, they're not being serious. They should sign this deal, but they're not being serious. Okay, we're going to have to do it another way. Right? So he's been saying these things, and you don't know if that's a misdirect. You don't know if that's a hope. You don't know if that's to apply pressure. Maybe make them think that other people are negotiating with them. And so some the people they want to talk to them will sign this or sign that. I'm not 100% sure. And maybe I'm not trying to be naive. I'm just trying to give out all the options. I just don't know if I buy into the idea of this is taking too long. First of all, how long do you think it takes? And secondly, if we're not firing a shot, well, it's just a siege at this stage of the game.
1: I think a lot of people are upset because they weren't expecting any of this to be happening. And I think that's where this all comes from. It's like this feels like for many people, and I'm not saying it, it's just from what I'm observing, how people are discussing this, is that this was a choice that was made to get into this. You know, a lot of people are saying, you know, we've heard for a long time, for decades, Iran is, you know, 2 weeks away. They're 10 days away from a bomb. I'm not saying that these people are right. I'm just saying that that's what I feel like I'm hearing from people. And so gas prices are priced the way they are because many people believe that this was entered into by choice and it didn't necessarily have to happen this way.
0: Can I ask you?
1: Sure.
0: So I have heard that argument before about we always hear that Iran is X number of days, weeks, months away from a nuclear weapon, and it rubs some people the wrong way. I believe that when you take a look at the things that have been done to thwart Iran, they have probably been close to a nuclear weapon multiple times. But one of the things that you hear is this idea that a threat was not imminent. It wasn't an imminent threat. Have we as a nation defined what in the world imminent means?
1: No.
0: Don't you think we should?
1: Probably. It probably would be a good idea.
0: Be a smart thing to, like, it's this thing, like, what constitutes a threat? So, I mean, we did not discuss this. This was not on our calendar of events, but we do this. Do you have I have a definition. I came up with a definition, and it's through example. But I'm asking you, no right, no wrong answer. Do you, Fingers Malloy, have a definition of this idea of imminent?
1: It depends on who we're talking about. If we're talking about Iran, then it literally is them being able to produce a nuclear weapon. That's an imminent threat, not just to the United States, but to the whole globe. They'll be able to keep the whole world will be held hostage if they get a nuclear weapon.
0: And people don't understand that that's exactly what would happen with this Islamic regime. The whole world, take a look at what North Korea is able to do to Japan, South Korea, and even China. Saber rattle to get this, to get that, to get... I agree, you don't let them get a nuclear weapon. Here is my conversation about imminent. And I go to September 11th. When was the threat imminent? Before the plane hit the building, before the hijackers got on the plane, when the hijackers landed in the United States, or when they first thought of the idea of, hey, you know what we could do to the Americans? At what moment was it imminent? I argue it was that first one.
1: Absolutely.
0: When they first said, hey, here's an idea, that's the moment the threat was real. And you guys might agree or disagree, and that's totally fine. We're up for the agreement or disagreement. But rather, it's about why haven't we asked ourselves and engaged with any clarity at all what the freaking definition is, so we can then all work from the same page to figure out whether or not we want to be there or not.
1: You really think we can have a national conversation about what imminent threat is? Words and things are redefined every other day in this country, and we are hopelessly divided.
0: I don't say no, but boy, would I like to join. I'm so naive. This is Eat, Drink, Smoke.
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8: Fox News, I'm Ted Linder. President Trump announcing Thursday the U.S. and Iran have come to a great settlement, a deal to end the war in Iran, and claims it's being finalized.
9: They will not only not have, they will not purchase, develop in any way, any shape, in any way, shape, or form, a nuclear weapon. They will not have a nuclear weapon.
8: The U.S. blockade on the Strait of Hormuz will be immediately lifted when the documents are signed, possibly this weekend, according to the president in Europe. And the New Mexico Department of Health announced a Santa Fe County woman has died from the plague. Officials say the State Department of Health is the first case of human plague in New Mexico this year. The State Department of Health says it'll work to conduct an environmental assessment to determine any ongoing risks. And the Carolina Hurricanes are now just one win away from the franchise's second ever Stanley Cup championship. They defeated the Vegas Golden Knights Thursday night 4-2 to take a 3-2 lead in the series. Game 6 will be in Vegas Sunday night. 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
11: Well, our Friday looks like sunshine and then a high of 71. Winds are going to be gusting to 30, though. Then Saturday, we're looking at showers and thunderstorms throughout the day, a high of 74. In fact, an 80% chance of showers and winds gusting to 30. Now, Sunday, partly sunny, 61. Monday, mostly sunny, 64. Now you're up to date weather-wise on Triple Talk, WMKT.
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0: and foodie extravaganza. I'm Tony Katz. That is America's favorite amateur drinker, Fingers Malloy, and we are smoking from AJ Fernandez. This is the New World Puro Especial. This is the Nicaraguan wrapper, binder, and filler. And according to AJ Fernandez's site, this is a Nicaraguan Habano wrapper right there. I'm having a couple of burn issues that I'm going to say is me for right now. But Fingers, give me an idea of where you are with the flavor of the cigar. What's moving you?
1: So the spice is picked up. It dissipated at first. You know, it first hit me when I lit it. Then it went away. And now it is back with really some nice intensity. And it's sticking back of the tongue, back of the throat. For me, there's wood. There's coffee. It has been very consistent. I've been able to, you know, set the cigar down. I haven't had the issues you've had. I really haven't had to touch it up all that much. It's been very enjoyable, and I'm smoking it way too fast.
0: Are you?
1: Yes.
0: Why?
1: It's a nervous tick.
0: Do you think so?
1: Yeah.
0: I am starting to pull too hard. My draw is like intense, and I think I'm creating too much heat, and that's been my problem. I need to not pull as hard. But like it's I have very well developed lungs, ladies and gentlemen. I have the lungs of a professional swimmer.
1: Oh. Greg Louganis, he was a diver.
0: He was a diver.
1: Oh, you don't need to have
0: a diver. You need the lats of a diver. You need the lungs of a swimmer. And the legs of a young Liza Minnelli.
1: Which, by the way, never did get to my hotel room. I'm still upset about that.
0: What are you going to do?
1: But I want to bring something up that you mentioned at the beginning of the show about how you cut your cigar.
0: Yeah.
1: Because I've had people ask me.
0: Fingers! Is that what they ask?
1: That's exactly what they thought. That's how they start the question about V-cuts.
0: Ah, yes. I need to get myself a good V-cutter.
1: So the question I have for you is, when do you make the decision to use have a V cut on a cigar versus just using a traditional straight cut?
0: When it's a torpedo, when it's a pyramid, when it comes to a point, very often I will go with a V cut to be able to keep as much of the preferred shape of the roller and the blender intact. So a V cut figure, you're starting at the point, let's say the pyramid or the bellicoso, and it's going to cut in at a V. So you're keeping the sides, but you're cutting into the cigar. So surface area-wise, you're getting a good amount of surface area. But it's still got the taper, so you're getting the mouthfeel of what I assume they wanted me to have. So those are the reasons. Now, some people just dig it, man. They just dig the V-cut, and who am I to tell them? Go right ahead. V-cut away.
1: So on a Toro, you wouldn't necessarily.
0: No, I wouldn't. But if it was a Toro, like, here's an interesting play. If a V-cut will intensify the draw, right? You get a little more intensity. Maybe you would do it on a Connecticut or something you felt was more mild to get a little more strength out of the thing. And you could be like, yeah, on that cigar, I do that because it gives me a different flavor profile at the end.
1: That's interesting. So say, for instance, you know, I like to, for football Sunday, during the NFL season, I like to start my day off. I'll have like 3 or 4 cigars watching football from 1 p.m. through the Sunday night game, and I'll always start with a Connecticut. But say if it's later in the afternoon and I want something that has a little bit more intensity,
0: punch.
1: A little more punch. Yeah, exactly.
0: Umpapa.
1: Maybe if all I have is a Connecticut, go with the V-cut. That's what you're saying.
0: I'd be curious if people do that, if they really do experience a difference. I say yes. I say you do experience a difference. But the main reason I V-cut is for the integrity of what I think the blender and the rollers were trying to do. I want to experience what they wanted me to have, not what

0: stop it. Yes.
1: $9.
0: Yeah.
1: $9.
0: That's crazy.
1: Yeah. It got a little richer as I've been getting into the first third of this cigar. Nice. My issues with the burner, mine, not yours. It's nice, and you know the wrapper is giving off flavor. It's not. It started off with like, hey, there's this spice thing happening. There's this fruit thing happening, like a dried fruit. And now I appreciate where you are about coffee. I think there's a little bit of nuttiness going on. You keep asking about a wood. I guess I could argue there's a cedar laying down on my tongue, but it isn't a prominent thing. It isn't what's moving me the most about this stick at all. Nice cigar. $9.
0: Insane.
1: I don't know if I'm around the yard with this. I don't know if I'm around the golf course with this. And here's why I say this. If you're used to it, yeah, you can do this. This says it's a medium. Right now, it's playing a little bigger than a medium.
0: Yeah.
1: It's playing medium plus, and I don't know if it's going to work for everybody on the course.
0: I feel like this is something that you have after a meal with a full stomach.
1: Right?
0: Yeah.
1: It is playing. So I'm not crazy.
0: No, you're not.
1: This would actually, I think, be a fascinating pair with an espresso. Do you want some? Do you want to try it? Wait, are you feeling all right? Like,
0: I feel fine.
1: Should we ask what you ate today?
0: It's bad. It's bad. There needs to be an intervention. It's really bad.
1: Yeah, we don't have to play.
0: For entertainment purposes only.
1: It's time to play America's favorite game. What did Fingers Malloy eat today? Here's how we play the game. Fingers, as you know, gets his meals from gas stations and from vending machines. He is going to tell us what he ate today. You will be aghast. And then we will all ask the age-old question that a young Ramses asked to his people. Fingers Malloy, how are you still alive?
0: So I started off the morning with two apple fritters from Dunkin' Donuts.
1: Stop. We're done. No more. I'm taking you to a hospital right now. You have no idea that you're in cardiac arrest.
0: It gets worse.
1: How?
0: You've got
1: two apple fritters?
0: Yeah, one's not enough.
1: Did you have it with coffee or did you already have
0: the coffee? I already had the coffee.
1: Right.
0: I was
1: during the 32 ounce of the Joe.
0: Yeah, during my my commute to one of my 34 gigs that mm-hmm. I have. And then at some point I hit a vending machine for a double-decker oatmeal pie. And I chased that with a Diet Coke. And then I stopped at McDonald's and got a two cheeseburger meal. No onions on the cheeseburger because those burger onions are disgusting on the McDonald's cheeseburgers, the dehydrated onions, with a large fry and an apple pie. And then on the way over to Eat, Drink, Smoke Studios, I got a 24-ounce Diet Coke and two large Reese's peanut butter cups that have the caramel layer at the bottom.
1: Whoa.
0: I don't understand how I have a weight problem.
1: Wow. Okay. Hold on. I listened to that. I got diabetes. Fingers Malloy, how are you still alive?
0: I did two burpees before I stopped by, and I feel fantastic.
1: Okay.
0: Two burpees.
1: Two?
0: Yeah.
1: In a row?
0: Belched twice.
1: Yeah. Yeah. Okay. All right. Do we want to intervention you, or do you even need it?
0: I just see the YouTube videos. That's intervention enough for me.
1: Oh, our videos?
0: Yes.
1: Dude.
0: You can see this all in high def.
1: You had apple pies for breakfast and for dessert.
0: Yeah.
1: You bookended. See, drink, smoke.
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0: With all the talk of Fingers Malloy's horrifying diet, we never got to news. Horrifying.
1: I don't know what you're talking about. It says right there on my X profile that I am a fitness influencer.
0: Oh, your social media profile there on X?
1: X.
0: Just X. You think that's good. That one's not good. That one's a mess.
1: I don't think so.
0: Yeah, people don't know what you're saying.
1: I'm saying

0: They don't. It doesn't translate.
1: It doesn't?
0: Nope. Nope. Citrix Smoke! I'm Tony Katz. That right there is Fingers X, my boy. We never got to News of the Week. Yes, the Puro Especial of New World from AJ Fernandez at $9 a stick is absolutely, positively a win. But we didn't get to it, and we can't live without it. It is time, America, for News of the Week.
1: So you know, let's stay on the fitness train, Tony. As you know, I have been called a dietitian, and this story really piqued my interest over at foxnews.com. Dirty soda drinks are everywhere, but doctors warn of the health risks, calling them a metabolic disaster.
0: What is a dirty soda?
1: So a dirty soda is a soft drink that also includes a combination of added ingredients such as flavored syrups, which I thought that's what soda was, also creamers, fruit juice, and other garnishes.
0: Oh, like what Swig does and a couple of these other companies.
1: Yeah. And apparently the kids love them, but they can easily deliver between 250 and 400 calories and anywhere from 55 to 70 grams of sugar in a single drink. Tony, I must confess, I don't see the problem here.
0: Yeah. Yeah, I mean, you don't do Frappuccinos. If an apple pie came in Frappuccino form, if there was an apple pie Frappuccino, Fingers Malloy would be online right now. Wait, hold on. So would I. I would four apple pie Frappuccinos? Indubitably.
1: Okay, but you have to admit, the apple fritter is the best donut that you can possibly. Is a fritter considered a donut? I believe so.
0: For the sake of our conversation and our friendship, yes.
1: Okay.
0: And I want to say for the record, go out on a limb, I am pro-fritter.
1: Oh, thank you. That's.
0: And if you vote for me, America will be pro-fritter.
1: A fritter in every pot, I believe you said.
0: It will bring, and two in every garage.
1: By the way, you haven't lived until you had. And it's worth the drive to go up to Traverse City, Michigan, and enjoy a cherry fritter.
0: Fault.
1: A cherry fritter.
0: Why are you like this?
1: What?
0: Why are you like this? Why does it always have to be about Michigan? By the way, we're heard on 910 AM Superstation in Detroit. Love you, Detroit. Go Red Wings.
1: Go Red Wings. Go
0: I got it. I got it right, and I think I deserve some credit for that. I don't know if I want to talk any more about this. The fritter is a donut, but that was not. Oh, what's the best donut? What's the best donut was the question. Okay, so allow me. Cake donut over yeast donut. That's first. Sour cream. Have you ever had a sour cream donut?
1: Absolutely.
0: Great. Yeah.
1: Who are you talking about? You pull a lot of stuff and throw it out on the Eat, Drink, Smoke table where you're like, have you had the smoked salmon almonds? And I'm like, I have no idea what you're talking about. That doesn't exist. And then you look at me like I'm some sort of Neanderthal. I'm just a blue-collar Joe. So a lot of this stuff, this gourmet stuff that you throw out there, oh, there's a board with 17 cheeses on it and meats and
0: charcuterie.
1: Yes, that too. And crackers as far as the eye can see. And I'm like, I'm just a simple blue-collar Joe. I don't know these things. But donuts? Of course I've had a sour cream donut before.
0: So love the sour cream donut. My wife's favorite donut. Dunkin' Donuts. So back in the day, Dunkin' Donuts used to do much better donuts. We can all agree Dunkin' Donuts donuts are not as good as they used to be. They focus much more on coffee. This is unquestionably true. They did a crunch donut. I think it was toasted coconut.
1: Okay.
0: I could eat six of those right now. I could eat six of those donuts right now. No question. Let's go. As a matter of fact, what are we doing here? So that's better than an apple fritter to me.
1: So do you feel, because, you know, we're here in central Indiana and there are a lot of wonderful bakeries here that do amazing things. Yes. in the field of donuts, Tony. So do you feel that way about donuts like you feel about coffee, where it's you would much rather go to the local bakery as opposed to a chain to get a donut? Just like you know, if you could find
0: Okay, I can answer this.

0: Question.
1: A local coffee house instead of a chain coffee.
0: If I'm doing a donut or I'm doing any baked good, I would rather be at the local place. When it comes to coffee, now, people, of course, think about Seattle as a place for coffee. Oregon has good coffee. We are on KXL.
1: Yeah.
0: So hello. Hello to the fine people of the Pacific Northwest.
1: Traverse City, Michigan does great coffee.
0: Indianapolis does great coffee. It really does. Incredible coffee. I avoid a Starbucks and things like that with everything in me. But Dunkin' Donuts, I think, does a fantastic job of coffee. I think it's terrific. And it is probably my go-to. And the one closest to me, they have had a new group take over, and they've been spectacular. And they're so much more pleasant, and they're personable, and the consistency is there. It's been terrific. So I'm not opposed to a local coffee house. You should go to the local coffee house, and there's some great roasters here and everything else. But I don't mind a Dunkin' Donuts hit for coffee. I just wouldn't really go there for a donut unless I just need to grab something and be able to say, hey, everybody, here you go.
1: Here's why I am angry with Dunkin' Donuts.
0: Is this news of the week?
1: Yeah, dirty soda.
0: See what you did?
1: Listen.
0: Why are you angry with Dunkin' Donuts?
1: Do we really want to talk about the news right now?
0: No, it's just all terrible.
1: So I discovered that they are open at a ridiculously early hour to where I can go in when I'm on the road, where normally I wouldn't even think about going there because, oh, there's no way they're open at 5:15 in the morning. Yeah, they're open at 5:15 in the morning, and the apple fritters are fresh, Tony, and they're sitting right in underneath the glass, just begging, screaming to be purchased.
0: So you're angry with Dunkin' Donuts for being open?
1: Yes. Your customer service is very good. Why are you like that at 5 a.m.?
0: Why aren't you like that at 5 a.m.?
1: I am a delight at any
0: Why
1: hour
0: Why are you
1: of the
0: like
1: day.
0: That right now?
1: I'm a delight.
0: You've been up for hours.
1: You've been up for hours.
0: That was pretty Seinfeld. That was pretty good. That wasn't bad at all.
1: So, yeah, that's why I'm angry with them, because that was an extra 600 calories this morning that I didn't need.
0: Okay, yeah.
1: But I enjoyed.
0: It's their fault.
1: Yes, it's their fault.
0: And it was two apple fritters.
1: Well, yeah, you got to get two. It's
0: And you think that was only 600 calories?
1: Should
0: I look it up?
1: I got the light apple fritters.
0: Oh, that's right. Here, I'll look it up. You get to the next story.
1: Oh, the next story.
0: By the way, he doesn't drink the dirty soda. It's too many calories.
1: Right. According to Reuters, the consumer price index increased by 0.6% in April. Energy goods account for more than 40% of the broad rise in inflation.
0: Okay, that story is a little bit off.
1: It is.
0: So we're talking about the May numbers, not the April numbers. It's a 0.5% increase, which, however, when you take out energy, I talked with an economist today in depth, like I'm on it. When you take out energy, it's the core, right? You take out energy and food and you get to the core CPI, consumer price index, it's 0.2, which is really in line with where the Fed wants everybody to be. But the issue is oil prices are nutty. Oil prices are nutty, and it's affecting everything along the line. And then you see what the market does. And you're like, well, sometimes it goes up, sometimes it goes down. But Midwest Main Street is still having a problem affording the good that I'm trying to sell to everybody else. That's the issue. The report is actually not evil. It isn't. There's some interesting things in the report.
1: Well, I'm glad that actually sidetracked you from finding out the correct calorie count in an apple fritter from Dunkin' Donuts.
0: It's 47 billion.
1: I think those numbers are inflated.
0: It's 47 billion calories. Tea, drink, smoke.
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2: I can tell that we are gonna be friends.
3: News. I'm Chris DeMeo. President Trump says the U.S. and Iran have come to a great settlement to a deal to end the war, and it's being finalized.
4: They will not only not have, they will not purchase, develop in any way, any shape, in any way, shape, or form, a nuclear weapon. They will not have a nuclear weapon.
3: The president says the U.S. blockade on the strait will be lifted once the documents are signed this weekend. Stanley Cup playoffs, the Carolina Hurricanes topped the Vegas Golden Knights in Game 5.
5: Jordan Staal with the goal in the first period. He has a goal in each of the first five games of this final, becoming one of five players to accomplish that feat all time. Andrei Svechnikov had two goals for Carolina as well, as they come away with a 4-2 victory.
3: Fox's Tony Genualdo, Game 6 Sunday night in Vegas. Carolina can clinch with a win, clinch the cup with a win. 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
7: Well, Friday looks like sunshine and then a high of 71. Winds are going to be gusting to 30, though. Then Saturday, we're looking at showers and thunderstorms throughout the day, a high of 74. In fact, an 80% chance of showers and winds gusting to 30. Now, Sunday, partly sunny, 61. Monday, mostly sunny, 64. Now, you're up to date weather-wise on Triple Talk, WMKT.

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1: We're talking with Dr. Stephen Meyer. How did it all start? We'll take calls with Stephen next hour here on Coast to Coast. Have you listened in yet on the Paranormal Podcast Network? It's really something.
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8: Is the end near? I'm Chris DeMeo, Fox News. President Trump believes that a peace deal with Iran is close. The president canceling plans to carry out further attacks on Thursday, but Fox's Rich Edson explains that Iran's foreign ministry says that there's no finished deal.

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4: Well, our Friday looks like sunshine and then a high of 71. Winds are going to be gusting to 30, though. Then Saturday, we're looking at showers and thunderstorms throughout the day, a high of 74. In fact, an 80% chance of showers and winds gusting to 30. Now, Sunday, partly sunny, 61. Monday, mostly sunny, 64. Now you're up to date weather-wise on Triple Talk WMKT.
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0: even generations ago for sure. And we're coming to be like one of the rarer entities of a business up in northern Michigan. It's rarer and rarer to see active, thriving farms. And so what we've kind of focused on is just growing really high quality produce and really high quality flowers that we can sell to the public. That's kind of our staple. If it wasn't for the high quality portion of it, where people can come in and say, gosh, this really is unique and different and want to search it out, then that's we wouldn't be here.
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4: News. I'm Ted Lindner. President Trump announcing Thursday that the U.S. and Iran have come to a great settlement, a deal to end the war in Iran, and claim it's being finalized.
5: They will not only not have, they will not purchase, develop in any way, any shape, in any way, shape, or form, a nuclear weapon. They will not have a nuclear weapon.
4: The U.S. blockade of the Strait of Hormuz will immediately be lifted when the documents are signed, possibly this weekend, according to the president, in Europe. The Carolina Hurricanes now just one win away from the franchise's second-ever Stanley Cup championship. They defeated the Vegas Golden Knights Thursday night 4-2 and take a 3-2 lead in the series. Game 6 will be in Vegas Sunday night. Today marks 10 years since the massacre of dozens at an LGBTQ nightclub in Orlando, Florida.
6: A decade has passed since 49 people were killed when a gunman opened fire inside the Pulse nightclub in Orlando, Florida, and an annual observance is planned.
4: Fox's Tanya J. Powers. 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
8: Well, Friday looks like sunshine and then a high of 71. Winds are going to be gusting to 30, though. Then Saturday, we're looking at showers and thunderstorms throughout the day, a high of 74. In fact, an 80% chance of showers and winds gusting to 30. Now, Sunday, partly sunny, 61. Monday, mostly sunny, 64. Now, you're up to date weather-wise on Triple Talk WMKT.

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4: For a deal. I'm Ted Lindner, Fox News. In a stunning reversal on Thursday, President Trump abruptly called off a planned military strike against Iran, declaring that a peace agreement was within reach and that the time and place of the signing would be announced. He told reporters at the Oval Office Thursday.
5: Probably have a signing maybe in Europe, and it's a great thing. Most importantly, we have a deal that Iran will never have a nuclear weapon, which was the whole purpose of what we had to go through to get this. So it was a big, very big thing.
4: Fox's Mark Meredith's got more.
6: The news follows a day filled with threats as Trump himself warned massive airstrikes were hours away.
5: We have a signing soon, and the documents are in pretty final shape, so we'll see.
6: The president claims Iran is ready to abandon its nuclear program. Iran has spent months telling the world that's non-negotiable. Democrats say the president's on and off again threats show he has no exit strategy.
4: President Trump says Vice President J.D. Vance will be there for the signing of the deal.

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4: Fox News, I'm Chris DeMeo. President Trump says the U.S. and Iran have come to a great settlement to a deal to end the war, and it's being finalized.
5: They will not only not have, they will not purchase, develop in any way, any shape, in any way, shape, or form, a nuclear weapon. They will not have a nuclear weapon.
4: The president says the U.S. blockade on the Strait of Hormuz will be lifted once the documents are signed this weekend. The first World Cup game for the U.S. U.S. men's national team is tonight.
6: The team faces Paraguay in its opening contest. These two squads faced each other in a friendly last November, which saw benches clear and stoppage time. It should lead to a great opening contest in this World Cup, with the Americans trying to silence the critics.
4: Fox's Tony Genualdo. Stocks soaring yesterday, the Dow finishing up more than 900 points. The NASDAQ and the S&P 500 also ending in positive territory. 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
8: Well, Friday looks like sunshine and then a high of 71. Winds are going to be gusting to 30, though. Then Saturday, we're looking at showers and thunderstorms throughout the day, a high of 74. In fact, an 80% chance of showers and winds gusting to 30. Now, Sunday, partly sunny, 61. Monday, mostly sunny, 64. Now, you're up to date weather-wise on Triple Talk WMKT.

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6: Not a done deal yet. I'm Chris DeMeo, Fox News. President Trump believes that a peace deal with Iran is close. The president canceling plans to carry out further attacks on Thursday. But Fox's Rich Edson explains that Iran's foreign ministry says that there is no finished deal.
7: Senior U.S. defense official says Iran is still trying to hit commercial ships sailing through the Strait of Hormuz. The U.S. military shot down two Iranian one-way attack drones. There have been weeks of assertions an agreement to end the fighting was imminent. The president threatened to seize Iran's Karg Island before the conflict began. About 90% of Iran's crude exports went through the island. Speaker of Iran's parliament responded, quote, "Wrong strategies and impulsive decisions will reset the entire board for the worse, explode energy infrastructure and markets, and create an endless quagmire that you will be stuck in for years. You will see a different Iran."
6: The president said the Navy's blockade of ports along the Strait of Hormuz will remain in place until an agreement is signed. The U.S. plays its first World Cup match tonight.
8: Team USA will begin its quest for a World Cup tonight in front of their home fans at Los Angeles Stadium as the team faces Paraguay in its opening contest. These two squads faced each other in a friendly last November, which saw benches clear in stoppage time. It should lead to a great opening contest in this World Cup, with the Americans trying to silence the critics. Star Christian Pulisic told reporters Thursday that he knows what his team is capable of.
9: We're a really good team. We're able to compete with anyone, and we want to be a real force in this tournament.
8: Kickoff is scheduled for 9 p.m. Eastern on Fox. Tony Genualdo, Fox News.
6: President Trump nominating Jay Clayton as director of national intelligence yesterday. Clayton would replace Tulsi Gabbard, who

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1: 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Today marks 10 years since the massacre of dozens at an LGBTQ nightclub in Orlando, Florida.
2: A decade has passed since 49 people were killed when a gunman opened fire inside the Pulse nightclub in Orlando, Florida, and an annual observance is planned.
1: That is Fox's Tanya J. Powers. President Trump announced on Thursday the U.S. and Iran have come to a great settlement, a deal to end the war in Iran, and claims it's being finalized.
3: They will not only not have, they will not purchase, develop in any way, any shape, in any way, shape, or form, a nuclear weapon. They will not have a nuclear weapon.
1: The U.S. blockade on the Strait of Hormuz will immediately be lifted when the documents are signed, possibly this weekend. The Carolina Hurricanes now just one win away from the franchise's second ever Stanley Cup championship. They defeated the Vegas Golden Knights Thursday night 4-2 to take a 3-2 lead in the series. Game 6 will be in Vegas on Sunday night. 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
5: Well, Friday looks like sunshine and then a high of 71. Winds are going to be gusting to 30, though. Then Saturday, we're looking at showers and thunderstorms throughout the day, a high of 74. In fact, an 80% chance of showers and winds gusting to 30. Now, Sunday, partly sunny, 61. Monday, mostly sunny, 64. Now, you're up to date weather-wise on Triple Talk WMKT.

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8: Calling off the strikes, I'm Ted Lindner, Fox News. In a stunning reversal Thursday, President Trump abruptly called off a planned military strike against Iran, declaring that a peace agreement was within reach and that the time and place of the signing of that agreement would be announced shortly, telling reporters Thursday at the Oval Office.
9: Probably have a signing maybe in Europe, and it's a great thing. Most importantly, we have a deal that Iran will never have a nuclear weapon, which was the whole purpose of what we had to go through to get this, so it was a big, very big thing.
8: Fox's Mark Meredith has more from the White House.
10: The news follows a day filled with threats, as Trump himself warned massive airstrikes were hours away.
9: We have a signing soon, and the documents are in pretty final shape, so we'll see.
10: The president claims Iran is ready to abandon its nuclear program. Iran has spent months telling the world that's non-negotiable. Democrats say the president's on and off again threats show he has no exit strategy.
8: President Trump says Vice President J.D. Vance will be there for the signing of the deal. Today marks 10 years since the massacre of dozens at an LGBTQ nightclub in Orlando, Florida. Fox's Tanya J. Powers.
11: A decade has passed since 49 people were killed when a gunman opened fire inside the Pulse nightclub in Orlando, Florida, and an annual observance is planned. The Pulse Remembrance Ceremony will feature performances from local artists, including the Orlando Gay Chorus, and a special presentation by the city's Poet Laureate. A candlelight ceremony and reading of the 49 names will conclude the event. At the time of the massacre in 2016, it was the deadliest mass shooting in U.S. history. Recently, city officials unveiled updated plans for a permanent memorial that will feature a healing garden, reflecting pool, and tributes to those killed, and will be built on the site of the former nightclub. Tanya J. Powers, Fox News.
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0: The one.
1: All right. Hold all texts and calls because the U.S. plays tonight at 9.
0: You think they got a shot?
1: Oh, yeah.
0: All right. Go, team, go.
1: Definitely got a shot.
0: Go, should team,
1: win.
0: Go.
1: Should win this game. There's going to be chaos. 23 minutes after the hour. You belong. You
2: this place. That'll be 84.52.
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10: What the hell is wrong with California? 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It's the 5th largest economy on planet Earth. And they're telling you, give us a few more days. Maybe 10 days. What? Let me say this as clear as I possibly can. There is no modern Western country that runs its elections like California. France counts overnight. The United Kingdom, Israel, Germany, Australia. They vote, they count, they move on.
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11: 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I am so very proud of you and love you so very much. And know that you are such an amazing human being and will do wonderful things in life.
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0: Brad.
1: Fox News, I'm Chris DeMeo. President Trump says progress has been made in talks to end the war with Iran, citing what he calls a great settlement.
2: The president said, quote, discussions had been approved by Iran's leaders. What that means is yet to be determined, though the president has determined, quote, the naval blockade will remain in full force and effect until this transaction is finalized.
1: Fox's Jennifer Griffin. President Trump announcing his next pick to serve as Director of National Intelligence.
3: He's nominating Jay Clayton, the top federal prosecutor in New York's Southern District. Clayton previously served as chairman of the Securities and Exchange Commission.
1: Fox's Mark Meredith at the White House. It comes as Congress is at odds over FISA, an act allowing the government to spy on American devices to collect foreign intelligence. That job oversees the coordination of 18 intelligence agencies. 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
5: Well, Friday looks like sunshine and then a high of 71. Winds are going to be gusting to 30, though. Then Saturday, we're looking at showers and thunderstorms throughout the day, a high of 74. In fact, an 80% chance of showers and winds gusting to 30. Now, Sunday, partly sunny, 61. Monday, mostly sunny, 64. Now, you're up to date weather-wise on Triple Talk WMKT.

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0: The suspects remain at large and no arrests had been made as of yesterday afternoon. Authorities in the Bahamas say they have arrested five cruise ship passengers from the United States who were accused of assaulting police officers in Nassau, Bahamas. The three men and two women are being charged with fighting in a public space, resisting arrest, and more. KFC, Popeyes, and Raising Cane's, all known for their fried chicken selections. However, a new YouGov poll has named Chick-fil-A as America's favorite fast food chain for fried chicken.
1: Wow. Do you have experience with these?
0: Oh, yeah. Chick-fil-A's fried chicken sandwich. It is like a chef's kiss.
1: I've heard.
0: Yeah.
1: I just don't have one near enough to me, I guess. As much as I love all that food, these guys are just not near enough to me, like geographically.
0: Oh, I see. We'll have to get you some fried chicken soon.
1: You do that. 6 minutes now in front of the hour.
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9: We would like to say congratulations to Hannah Essenberg from Ellsworth from the Whistlers.
10: I'm Tim Nixon. I want to say congratulations to Marley Ann. She made it all the way through, graduating with honors. Marley Ann, congratulations. You did great, babe.
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friendly signs with new ones. They read, "Please don't hesitate to come inside and warm up." That'll do it for this hour. For Nicole Murray and Mike Gavin, I'm Gordon Deal. Thanks for listening to This Morning, America's First News.

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2: Is the conflict with Iran over? I'm Dave Anthony, Fox News. Here's what President Trump said last night.
3: We ended the war with Iran today, and they have agreed never to have a nuclear weapon.
2: He said that while calling into a rally in Georgia for Republican candidate for Governor Burt Jones. Hours after the president said at the White House, a third straight night of attacks on Iran were called off. He had said they'd be more powerful.
4: The strait will officially open as soon as we sign, which could be soon, very soon, maybe over the weekend, in Europe.
2: Now, hopes about a free flow of shipping through the Strait of Hormuz have oil prices down nearly 4%, and the stock market has surged. The Dow gained back more than the 900 points lost in the Wednesday sell-off. But Fox Business's Max Gordon reports from Dubai.
5: There is no specific deal outlined. Iran's foreign ministry says Iran has not yet reached a final decision on an agreement and that any matters relating to a deal are speculation.
2: Weeks after former FBI Director James Comey was indicted, charged with threatening President Trump with an Instagram post showing seashells and a provocative formation on a beach. That same formation's been burned onto a lawn in the Washington Mall.
6: The giant numbers, 86, which is slang to get rid of, and 47, a clear reference to President Trump, who's, of course, the 45th and 47th president. U.S. Park Police are investigating this vandalism. They're taking grass samples. The Department of Interior says those responsible will be held accountable. And here's what the White House says about it. Anyone who engages in or endorses political violence or assassination culture must be condemned in the harshest terms possible.
2: Fox's Doug Luziner, that vandalism is near where a fighting cage is in place for Sunday's UFC event at the White House on President Trump's 80th birthday. Soccer's World Cup is underway. Mexico beat South Africa in the first match. Then last night, South Korea topped Czechia. Today, Team USA plays its opener against Paraguay. 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
10: 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I'm Nick Rudy with your local news. The boil water advisory in East Bay Township has been lifted after repairs and testing confirm the water is safe to drink. Officials say all affected areas

0: are clear and no further precautions are needed. The State Theater in Traverse City is open again after being temporarily closed due to roof leaks. The theater had shut down again on Tuesday after heavy rains caused a second roof leak following earlier interior damage from a February leak. Despite the repairs, the venue is now back on schedule. A no-wake zone has been reissued on Thumb Lake in Charlevoix County through June 24th due to high water levels. The restriction covers the narrows between Horner and Frog Islands and nearby shoreline areas. The officials say it's in place to protect property and ensure safety. Boaters are urged to operate at slow speeds and use caution, with the order subject to extension if conditions continue. The Sleep Inn in Acme Township is turning pet fees into support for animals in need. For the fourth straight year, the hotel is donating all pet fee proceeds to the Charlevoix Humane Society, with this year's contribution totaling just over $2,500. Shelter officials say community donations like this are vital, as they help support the roughly 700 animals the organization adopts out each year. It's Men's Mental Health Awareness Month, and a new Wallet Hub study ranks Michigan 33rd in the nation for working fathers. The report looked at factors including economic well-being, work-life balance, child care, and health. Michigan scored highest for economic and social well-being and lowest for health. Massachusetts topped the rankings, while Michigan earned an overall score of 48 out of 50. In sports, the Tigers crushed the Minnesota Twins 11-0 to earn their third straight series win. The team hit six home runs, which included the first of the year for Colt Keith. The Tigers will kick off a three-game road series against Cleveland tonight at 7:10. And the Pitt Spitters will finish up their series against the Madison Mallards tonight at 6:05. Today, skies become sunny, a high near 73 and gusts up to 30 miles per hour. Tomorrow, expect a warm day, highs in the mid-70s, but showers and possible thunderstorms develop during the afternoon. Sunday brings mostly sunny skies and cooler temperatures, only a slight chance of early showers, a high around 64. That's your weather forecast. I'm Nick Rudy for 102.3 and 103.3 FM, 1270 AM, Triple Talk, WMKT.
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7: 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Michigan's Big Show on all of them, and my personal page, too. You can get to me through all of that, Facebook, Twitter, Instagram. It's not Twitter anymore. It's called X. X marks the spot, and somebody's making spots on the big grass area on the Washington, D.C. National Mall. I don't know how they're doing it. I would hope that the government knows how they're

doing it, but they're trying to etch in 8647 into the ground. I'm trying to like think, it's not like crop circles, like aliens, you know, like somebody has found a way to discolor the grass. This is what we've come to in the United States of America and the hatred for the president by some people. I don't know if they're walking around maybe trying to look casual, like, you know, Andy Dufresne in that movie where he was in prison. And but they're, maybe they have poison that discolors the grass or something. But, yeah, somebody figured that out and decided to do it. Even though James Comey, you know, has been arrested for posting 8647 because they thought it would incite people to want to kill the president, because 86 means take out, remove, restaurant talk, they'll try to tell you, and some people think it means rub someone out. But that's what we're going. And by the way, the president's birthday is coming up, and he's got that mixed martial arts, is that what it is, that big fight that's going to take place on the lawn of the White House, the big lighting grid and everything. And so there's some talk that there might be 90-degree heat and rain when it happens. And you can bet your bottom dollar there are some people hoping that, it will be a big old mess. And the events that are supposed to take place also in Washington, D.C. to celebrate the 250th birthday of America, they were lined up a bunch of concerts for people, for Americans to go out and feel good about their country. That's turning into an embarrassing exodus of people who do not want to participate. They don't want to perform because they feel it's actually in support of the president, not the country. And this is very sad. There's a growing number of celebrities, big list of celebrities that don't want anything to do with the Donald or his birthday. And, of course, that's what you're going to hear about. You're not going to hear about the ones who show up. The media will rush to tell you who decided to back out. And so it's not about America anymore. It's about politics still. And I hate to be so negative about it, but this is what's really happening. Today, the world's largest initial public offering, SpaceX, Elon Musk, you know, and there are people who consider him to be too political, too, because he was friends with the president and worked on the Doge Committee and all that. So, oh, even though he's a genius and the richest man in the world, F him, he had something to do with you-know-who, and he showed up as an inauguration, too, if I'm not mistaken. Anyway, Elon Musk's rocket company, SpaceX, said it would sell more than 555 million shares at $135 each in the IPO. And that's set to begin trading today. So we'll see what happens with it. Will somebody rocket their way up? Meanwhile, back at the ranch, Phil Mickelson used to be the golden child. Of course, then he got in the shadow of Tiger quickly. But for a while there, Lefty had it all. And a six-time major winner. He's been kicked out of a golf club in San Diego because somebody accused him of inappropriate contact earlier this year, and it has now become public. Non-consensual and inappropriate physical contact from a female person at that club. They won't say more because of the, you know, privacy of it all, but Phil Mickelson's camp is saying that is not true, and we've got video evidence to prove that it's misinformation circulating. And meanwhile, Phil has a private family health matter going on, so you will not see the 55-year-old at the U.S. Open next week. And he's never won the U.S. Open, and he's always wanted to. And he's come close a few times, tantalizingly close. But it's a he said, she said. And there are a lot of people who are quick to rush to justice and think, how do we know? How do we know? The club kicked him out, so they feel maybe that's the best thing to do, and it is what it is. Back to Donald Trump. You know, he showed up at the Knicks game in the NBA Finals, and the team lost. People were kind of mad about it. And the next game, when he wasn't there, they won. Taylor Swift was there. They came from behind in the biggest comeback history of in the history of the NBA Finals. And so they're saying Taylor Swift helped the Knicks beat the curse of Donald Trump. These are grown people talking like this. Okay.
I don't need to tell you, if you live in Michigan, that it is Black

0: fly season. You know, we don't like mosquitoes, but black flies can be even more annoying, especially in the Upper Peninsula. Small humpback insects, they gather in swarms, and the females are notorious for their bloodthirst. That means if you walk through the woods, you might be very aggravated by these 65 species of black flies that are in the northern lower peninsula and the upper peninsula too. Michigan State University says they're most active from mid-May through mid-June, but they bite you all summer, and you know, they sting. And the males feed on flower nectar, females feed on us. And they're difficult to avoid completely, even if you buy repellents, you know, but there are ways, I guess, you can try to minimize it. But they're coming after you, and they're around rivers and streams, and they mature in the water. And they deposit 500 eggs in the flowing water. Gross! Anyway, avoid daytime exposure, because that's when they feed. Avoid sources of running water, streams, and rivers. Wear light-colored clothing, because believe it or not, black flies like dark-colored clothing. Cover up, wear a hat, long pants, and use repellents. They don't work that well, but it's better than nothing. Maybe you put a fan out there, too, to blow them away while you're sitting around the picnic table. And a campfire, I guess, will keep them away, too, if you can stay close to the smoke. Black fly season on a Firekeeper's Casino Friday through the AT&T microphones.
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6: I'm Nicole Heslop with Ag Headline News. I'm Brownfield. A grain and oil seeds analyst says the latest supply and demand report didn't include any surprises.
7: USDA essentially did a copy and paste. That tends to happen seasonally with the June report being kind of uneventful. The May WASD is really kind of the first look at new crop, and so that tends to be a bigger market mover.
6: This year's winter wheat crop will be the smallest in decades due to planted area declines and weather issues. The USDA has cut its 2026 production projections for beef, turkey, and eggs. And a leader on the American Soybean Association Executive Committee told members of the U.S. House Ag Committee the U.S.-Mexico-Canada agreement benefits farmers.
8: And we can capitalize upon the transportation structure to get those products.

0: Michael Patrick Shields with you. I'm going to the Iran game, World Cup at SoFi Stadium in Los Angeles on Monday. The United States gets in action in World Cup tonight at SoFi. I think they're playing Paraguay, if I'm not mistaken, but I could be wrong. There are teams flying all over the place here from all over the world, playing all over the Americas, in Toronto and Mexico City and throughout the Americas. And the first goal of the 2026 FIFA World Cup took place yesterday, and it was Mexico, and it sounded like this.
1: Hugo Bros played against each other in the 1986 World Cup. Chicharito was caught up there.
0: The pomp and circumstance and color, just fantastic. And so they won that game 2-0, for what it's worth. And the Scottish national team kicked off World Cup at Will Saturday in Boston, and they got, a big, big party on the way over. Their fans were on a transatlantic flight in what became a bottomless pub crawl on the airplane. Some of them were in kilts, and they got to Logan Airport ready to rumble, and they'd been drinking all day and all night on the flight, and apparently, according to the pilot, they ran out of booze on the aircraft. And they started with beer, and they went on to wine and whatever else they could drink on the way. So congratulations to them on this very big day. Of course, the opening game had to be marred by some violence with riot police outside the Mexico City Stadium. They've got an 87,000-seat stadium there, usually named the Estadio Azteca. And apparently there was some carnage unfolding there. Then had to do with the Mexican drug war, and a man had a heart attack, and you know, this is just what World Cup as it is. And people are also ticked off already at Fox's coverage of World Cup, because the network cut to a commercial in the middle of one of the opening games, and they missed a little bit of the action. I mean, a little bit. They have apparently these, you know, as we learned about soccer together, they have these hydration periods where they just stop for 30 seconds so everybody can get something to drink, because otherwise the clock doesn't stop and the action doesn't stop, and they're running all around out there. They're called hydration breaks, and in the middle of the half. And so Fox had it sponsored by Powerade, and they cut to a commercial, but they didn't get back in time, and people are saying, this is outrageous. Someone's got to pay for this production, let us not forget. Good heavens. And in the middle of Sunset Boulevard, because Los Angeles is one of the World Cup venues, they have a giant video screen of Tony Soprano from The Sopranos, if you remember that popular show, one of the most popular in history, and he's screaming out, Gabagool! Because remember, they used to talk about Gabagool on the show all the time, which it was actually capicola, which you would put on a sandwich. But it was their way of saying it in an Italian-American kind of way. So it's very creative, and whether or not you're going to get into it or not, you're going to be hearing a lot about World Cup around these parts. Today is also the opening of Disclosure Day, the movie Steven Spielberg made about the aliens and the government cover-up of the aliens. I'll see it this morning and let you know what I think. But Steven Spielberg's been doing lots and lots and lots of media. And since you know we love James Bond around here, Steven Spielberg talked about his desire a long time ago to direct a 007 movie.
2: I'd always wanted to make a James Bond film from the day I saw Dr. No. They consistently turned me down.
3: Why?
2: He never explained why, but when I told that story to George Lucas when we were in Hawaii together getting ready for the release of Star Wars, we went back down to the beach and I told my sad Cubby Broccoli story. They wouldn't let me direct Bond, and that's when George said, I have some

0: Being better than Bond, it's called Indiana Smith, which is what it was called at the time. And he told me the premise of the Indiana Jones series, and that's how I got that job. So if they ever asked me to make a Bond film now, my answer would be, you can't afford me.
1: Who would win? Indiana Jones versus 007. One guy with a Walther PPK, the other one with a lasso. It's going to take more than a lasso to stop the war with Iran. Donald Trump claimed again yesterday when he was on the verge of taking over Karg Island. Oh, wait a minute here. The war is over.
2: We just made a great settlement of the war with Iran. And we're going to be subject to finalization of documents, which should get done over the next few days. Probably have a signing maybe in Europe. And it's a great thing. Stock market's up 1,000 points. That means they like the deal. See, that means they like, if the market goes down, that means they don't like the deal. But it's been up. Oil's dropped. Oil will start coming down to, I think, even lower than it was before. I was in Iowa. It was $1.85 a gallon.
1: Yeah, I'm not sure I believe him. Gretchen Whitmer says the bridge is not opening, the Gordie Howe Bridge, but we want it to open, but this guy pressed her and she didn't like it.
3: The bridge is done. Michigan is ready to move forward, and we're hoping that we can do that in the next few days or weeks. I mean, it's, you know, it's a great source of pride. It was, thousands of Michiganders who worked on it using American-made steel. Like, it's a great story of what's possible, and I'm hopeful we can get it back on track and open it soon.
4: Can you provide an explanation as to why it's
5: not? Can you give us a moment, please?
3: Just
5: a moment. Why?
3: I don't have any more information to share.
4: So you don't know why?
3: I don't have anything more to share. I don't.
4: Was it a surprise to you when you got the news that ribbon cutting wasn't going to happen?
3: Yes or no?
4: Governor, why not?
6: I don't know. We don't have any other questions.
1: We have to go. And you should see the face she made at him when he followed up like that. She didn't like that at all. She was trying to be cute and funny, and he was like, no, I want to know. MPS through the AT.
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1: Jace Bolger was Speaker of the House.
12: If you do one thing, a kid must learn to read so that they can read to learn. Unfortunately, what we see too often is lip service. We see more money. In fact, for literacy, $1 billion more, but spending more isn't caring more, and it certainly isn't more effective, because we've seen Michigan fall from 38th to 44th worst in the country.
1: Spending more isn't caring more, according to the former speaker. It's Michael Patrick Shields with you. Old money has its way of spending and not spending and, you know, not being flashy, but being quality-based. So I would ask you, and this fella is about to tell you, what to do. You get invited to a party. Now, it's easy if it's a big gala, you know, black tie and all that. But what if old money says, why don't you just come on by casual? This is a tricky sort of thing to navigate until you hear the advice of this fella.
13: When old money invites you to something casual, a backyard barbecue, a pool day, a Sunday on the boat, it's not actually casual. It's a test. and most people fail it because they think they can finally relax.

0: The casualness is the test. Here are the tests they're watching. Test one, what you wear when they say, come as you are. Old money still has rules in linen and sandals. Showing up underdressed says you took the invitation literally. Overdressed says you don't understand the room. Test two, how much you drink. The bar is open all day. No one is counting your glasses, and that's exactly why they're counting. Test three, whether you help. They have staff. They don't need your hands. But old money is watching to see if you offered, once, quietly, without performing. But here's the test that matters most, how you behave when you think no one important is watching. Casual is when most people show who they actually are. So let me ask you this. They text you, come as you are. Do you show up in shorts, in linen, or in what you'd wear to dinner?
1: Invite yourself to the party, and if you're invited, be careful. 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
2: 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I'm Nick Rudy with your local news. The city of Mackinac Island and the owners of the two ferry lines plan to enter mediation. The Fair Access to Mackinac Island Coalition released a statement that mediation would regard continuing ferry service for 2027 and beyond. The Hoffman family of companies previously announced that ferry service may end after the 2026 season if an agreement on pricing could not be reached. Grand Traverse County officials are waiting on results of inspections at two county-owned dams after early findings suggested one may need major repairs. Drain Commissioner Andy Smits told county commissioners that the Silver Lake Dam appears to have no significant maintenance issues, while the Duck Lake Dam could require substantial work. The inspections are expected to be completed within a month, at which point county leaders will receive a full report on the dam's condition and any recommended repairs. If you're looking for a reason to get outside this weekend, Michigan's annual Three Free Weekend returns Saturday and Sunday. The DNR is waiving fishing license requirements, ORV license and trail permit fees, and recreation passport entry fees at state parks. That means you can fish for in-season species, ride thousands of miles of designated ORV trails, and visit any of Michigan's 103 state parks for free. The DNR says all other fishing and ORV regulations remain in effect. There's a new resource for boaters on Lake Charlevoix. Captain Brendan Bingham has launched Towboat USA Charlevoix, offering on-water towing, fuel delivery, battery jumps, and ungrounding services, plus salvage and boat repair. 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In sports, the Tigers crushed the Minnesota Twins 11-0 to earn their third straight series win. The team hit six home runs, which included the first of the year for Colt Keith. The Tigers will kick off a three-game road series against Cleveland tonight at 7:10. And the Pit Spitters will finish up their series against the Madison Mallards tonight at 6:05. Today, skies become sunny, a high near 73 and gusts up to 30 miles per hour. Tomorrow, expect a warm day, highs in the mid-70s, but showers and possible thunderstorms develop during the afternoon. Sunday brings mostly sunny skies and cooler temperatures, only a slight chance of early showers, a high around 64. That's your weather forecast. I'm Nick Rudy for 102.3 and 103.3 FM, 1270 AM, Triple Talk, WMKT.
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4: It was summertime in northern Michigan.
1: Northern Michigan means golf, and it certainly did this week with the Michigan Open taking

0: place at Shanty Creek Resort, the Cedar River course designed by Tom Weiskopf and Cameron Rouge, an assistant professional from the Traverse City area there at Bay Meadows Family Golf Center. He's a native of Coldwater, by the way. Thought he wasn't going to get emotional if he won the Hall Financial Founders Brewing Company Michigan Open. Then he hit all 18 greens in regulation and shot 7 under par 64. That's all. To win the 109th edition of the state championship. And he won by 7 shots. This is the Tiger Woods type stuff here. And he said when that last punt went in, it was a mix of emotions. He was so locked in all day, in the zone, as they might say, that he didn't even look at the leaderboards. Then it started to get emotional. And his mom and his girlfriend came over and gave him hugs. And his history in the Michigan Open was 2 missed cuts. This time, $15,000, the first place check and the Crystal Trophy, and his name is going to be inscribed on that James Standish Trophy. And what a tournament. 16 under par, 4 golfers tied for second at 9 under par, including the defending champ, Otto Black. So he had to do it to get there, and he did it in style. David Hall admiring this performance. He's the founder and CEO of Hall Financial and the sponsor of the Hall Financial Michigan Open, and he's on our radio stage, our AT&T line this morning. That's some serious mastery there, isn't it?
1: I mean, what an unbelievable round, especially, you know, from a guy who hadn't even made the cut in his golf tournament in the past. I mean, I think this is like the essence of the reason that we love to be involved. You know, people always ask me, hey, you know, why have you been so involved with golf in Michigan and the Michigan Open and the Hall Financial Michigan Open? And this is what it's all about to me, is somebody who kind of comes out of nowhere, changes the trajectory of their golf career to some degree, shoots a 64 in the final round, you know, very emotional experience. I mean, to me, you know, the essence of sports and specifically golf is the excitement and the emotion around achieving something that is just unique to you, and then you share it with your family. And I just couldn't be happier for Cameron. And you know, of course, they ask him after the round, you know, hey, what are you thinking about your golf career moving forward? He said, I'm going back to the golf course, and I love teaching my kids at Bay Meadows. You know, he's got juniors out there that he teaches golf to, which is even more heartwarming. You know, it's like he's helping kids get better, but he's also having his moment. And that's kind of what the Michigan Open's all about. And it's really fun to see.
0: This state is just bursting with golf. You've got the LPGA in Midland underway already. The Firekeepers Casino Golf Classic at the Medalist in Marshall starts officially today after a week of pro-ams. And then next week, the Meyer. We still have one more edition of the Ally over in Grand Blanc coming up at Warwick Hills, where the Buick Open was all those years. And one more at Detroit Golf Club for the Rocket Championship, and then that will go away. And yesterday, you would have been proud. I attended the opening ceremonies of the Curtis Cup at Bel Air Country Club in Los Angeles, which is the United States women amateurs versus Great Britain and Ireland, and they played the national anthem and unfurled the flags, and my, oh my, what a sport it is, and it's full of pageantry and full of beauty.
1: Yeah, the you know, what's funny is a lot of folks don't even know that much about the Curtis Cup, and these are, you know, the best of the best of burgeoning amateur golfers in the world. And it's one of my favorite events to actually watch on TV, because you get a preview at the ladies that are going to be on the scene. And myself, I have 2 daughters who I love to take out on the golf course. And so it's just, I mean, that kind of stuff is fun. And you just named about, you know, 6 or 7 events that are upcoming that they're just all fun to watch. It's must-see viewing for me in the summertime. Golf is in my blood, and just love it. So, yeah, a lot of great things on the way. And we couldn't be prouder that Hall Financial Michigan Open has just become a bigger and bigger event. And, you know, I think this year we had, I think, the 2nd most entries ever. So we're going to continue to grow that event, and excited about what the future is for golf in the state of Michigan, especially for the local residents of Michigan. I think that's what we're all about at Hall Financial.
0: And by the way, if you want to go and play the course that the Michigan Open was held on, you can do that. It's designed by Tom Weiskopf. It's one of the more playable.

0: think, and friendly courses at the Shanty Creek Resort, wouldn't you say?
1: Yeah, it's tremendous. It's a really fun golf course. And, you know, as you could see, if you read about yesterday's round, the pros took it really low. Of course, the average guy is going to do that, but very playable, especially in the right conditions. But you know what's interesting is that when you talk about Michigan and specifically northern Michigan golf, I mean, June, July, August, September, I don't think there's a better spot in the United States to play golf than northern Michigan. So many great courses. The weather is so good. And then there's just a vibe in northern Michigan that you're in the place that you're supposed to be in the summertime. And so it's just great up there. And whatever golf course you're playing, there's so many of them, but certainly one of the best where we got to play the tournament this year.
0: If you're going to buy a home on a golf course, check with David Hall, 866-CALL-HALL and callhallfirst.com. They have nearly 10,000 five-star reviews. And what about this? I called yesterday, and I got a cash-out refinance, and I took all the money, and I bought SpaceX stock. You like that play?
1: I don't. I do not like that play. Although, you know, when you take cash out, you can do what you want. I don't necessarily love it on buying tons of stock or going on a vacation, but I do like it to pay off debt or maybe to make sure that you've got the right amount of savings for your lifestyle. So, you know, I'm a little more conservative than that, but certainly equity is at an all-time high, and it's a great opportunity for a lot of folks right now to utilize that equity, especially because of what's going on in the economy. A lot of folks could use a little extra cash right now, and cash-out refinances are the most popular thing going right now in terms of what clients are looking for in general, not just at Hall Financial, but around the country.
0: You can get the free 5-minute mortgage review. Yeah, not too many things in life are free anymore, but this is. 5 minutes, find out what the options you have are. You could qualify to skip 2 mortgage payments and get access to the equity in your current home with that cash out refinance. Can you take the money out and pay it back?
1: Yeah, absolutely. I mean, what a lot of folks do that, and it's called recasting, or you can just pay it down. So depending on what you want to do with the cash, there's ultimate flexibility. And not only that, but I think that the most important thing is that for folks that are looking at, hey, should I pay off this debt? What should I do with this? That's all part of the 5-minute mortgage review. Is we'll take you through line by line on your credit report what it is that makes the most sense for you to do. And for a lot of folks, they might have multiple debts and not sure which one to pay down first, and we'll do that analysis for you.
0: Cash out, refinance, buying a home, check with David Hall. Get a 5-minute mortgage review and just find out where you stand. That's what he will do for you. Well, good luck with all the golf watching. 2 daughters that are going to be playing the LPGA Tour someday. That must
1: I don't
0: be
1: know
0: some...
1: about that, but we're going to give it a go. We're going to give it a go.
0: Beautiful stuff. And family that is in Michigan, that is making people happy. And that's what David Hall and his family are all about. Okay, birdies, eagles, winning is just beginning. And thank you to Hall Financial for once again sponsoring one of the oldest golf tournaments in America, not just Michigan, the Michigan Open with Michael Patrick Shields. I'm a former PGA Tour staffer, and yeah, I'm into it. What can I tell you? Thank you, David.
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0: Welcome to World Cup. 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United States starts play tonight. Iran will play Monday at SoFi Stadium in Los Angeles. And I will be there for the political intrigue and the sports intrigue. Friday's Mega Millions jackpot, that's tonight, the Firekeepers Casino Friday, if you want to put it that way, is $413 million. 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You can play on the Michigan Lottery app or at MichiganLottery.com or any of the retailers across the state of Michigan, including Meijer, where you get more of the things you want most. 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More importantly, you get them all for less at Meijer. Why would you pay more? The president says the war with Iran, by the way, is over and that a peace deal will be signed in Europe, and spoke with the leaders of Qatar and the UAE and Saudi Arabia. Funny thing is, Israel and Iran aren't speaking from the same playbook, it seems like. More on that on your network news coming up. And there were FBI raids at the homes of University of Michigan-linked activists yesterday in the early morning. Ypsilanti, Ann Arbor, and Canton. Arrest warrants were executed, tied to federal indictments of vandalism, noxious chemicals, etc. Scary stuff, and sometimes it's right here in our backyard. Eight people were linked to the U of M terror campaign to sever ties from Israel. Complicated, and not exactly the leaders and best, it sounds like, if you know what I mean. MPS with you through the AT&T microphones, and very pleased to be with you. Jimmy Green loves sports, and he loves Michigan, and he loves politics, and he's on our radio stage, our AT&T line right this very moment. Thank you for being here.
1: Good morning. How are you?
0: Swell. I want to play a little clip for you of politics because I didn't get a chance to dive too deeply into it. But the governor was apparently at the opening of a smaller bridge in the Detroit area on Rotunda. And people were asking her, hey, tomorrow was supposed to be the opening of the Gordie Howe Bridge spanning into Windsor. But it didn't happen. There were some complications. And she was pressed for details and didn't come through too well. And then tried to be cutesy about it while her staff was saying, we have to go, we have to go. But she got pressed, and here's what it sounded like.
2: The bridge is done. Michigan is ready to move forward, and we're hoping that we can do that in the next few days or weeks. I mean, it's, you know, it's a great source of pride. It was, thousands of Michiganders who worked on it using American-made steel. Like, it's a great story of what's possible, and I'm hopeful we can get it back on track and open it soon.
3: Can you provide an explanation as to why it's
4: not? Can you give us a moment, please? Just a moment.
3: Why?
2: I don't have any more information to share.
3: So you don't know why?
2: I don't have anything more to share. I don't.
3: Was it a surprise to you when you got the news that ribbon cutting wasn't going to happen?
2: Yes or no?
3: Governor, why not?
0: And she was standing there in a yellow construction vest, for what it's worth. Any reaction, Jimmy?
1: According to the Detroit News today,

0: Ambassador Pete Hoekstra said it was because the federal government wasn't informed that it was opening. And we've known that there's been some discourse from the Trump administration to Michigan in regards to this for any number of reasons. You know, I don't know about the pros or cons of it, but I know that there's been discourse, and clearly they scuttled it because the Trump officials hadn't been informed that it was opening today. So I imagine there's a little bit of political tug and war between the federal government and Governor Whitmer.
1: I find it amazing that they could spend 10 years building a bridge with the precision necessary, and they can't figure out how to, you know, open the thing on the day when it's going to open. It's kind of mysterious to me. And, you know, it also made me think of the Zilwaukee Bridge, since you're in the Saginaw area all those years ago, that they could build a giant infrastructure project like that. And if I'm not mistaken, the two ends when they built it didn't match up, if you remember that back in the day.
0: I remember it well. It literally changed traffic flow in and around the Great Lakes Bay region. So, sure, I think everybody here remembers that very well.
1: We've been talking a lot about women's golf, and the Dow tournament is there at Midland Country Club, which has a beautiful sort of new clubhouse, and it's a big, big event for the area, too.
0: Well, I mean, that, you know, to have Nelly come here was fantastic. She just won the Women's U.S. Open last week in California. And, you know, you always think, you know, wow, a small market like this. But I think when you combine our region, you know, we're over 100,000 people. So it's not just Midland per se, because that thing is so heavily populated and visited by everybody in our region. But it was great to see the number one women's golfer here. We also had a great visit with Barry Sanders, who was here, did a marvelous job talking about his heart attack. It's just, you know, it's funny how we can combine health and wellness with sports, which I think is a natural marriage. But it's been a great week so far, and we've got more golf today, tomorrow, and Sunday.
1: How does a fit guy like Barry Sanders have a heart attack and I don't?
0: I thought the same thing. He gave us a lot of insight on how we can look and prepare to prevent that from happening. And I kept looking at him thinking to myself, man, this is this guy who had a heart attack. And like you, I just kind of looked at myself and went, I might want to start taking a little bit better care of myself. But it was really, really good.
1: Geez, no doubt. I mean, if he can have one, what chance is that for someone like me? Well, you can get your steps in. That would be one way to do it. And you can do it at Midland Country Club. And if you see Jimmy Green out there, give him a squeeze for us, because he certainly has managed other health issues. And of course, the Firekeepers Casino Classic, you can get your steps in there, too, at Marshall, at the Medalists. That play starts today through the weekend and doesn't even cost anything to get in. And then next week, the Meyer LPGA Classic at Blythefield Country Club. It's Michael Patrick Shields through the AET&T microphones.
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5: Believe it or not, 3 RBI in that contest as well. And when Colt Keith rounded the bases after hitting his first home run of the season, he headed towards the dugout and manager AJ Hinch turned his back and walked away. No high five, and everybody on the bench remained on the bench. So Colt Keith walked into basically an empty dugout, walked down and tried to give high fives. Nobody was doing it. When he reached the end, everybody mob seamed him, and it was a super cool event if you got to see it. And five other players went deep. Cater Montero got the start, gave up four hits in 6-plus innings. So Detroit has won 3 of 4 games, and they're back at it tonight. They're in Cleveland to take on the Guardians. Tomorrow, note this, Tarek Skubal will get the start against the Guardians for Detroit. He's back after just over a month. He had elbow surgery, but he's good to go apparently. Last night, taking our swing around Major League Baseball, the Cubs over the Rockies 9-3. Chicago now opens up a series against the San Francisco Giants. The Dodgers over the Pirates 8-6. Apparently Shohei Ohtani left the game at some point due to a knee injury. The Dodgers now, they will be on the south side throughout the weekend to take on, I believe they are still the first place team in the American League Central, the Chicago White Sox. The Stanley Cup final last night, the Hurricanes over the Vegas Golden Knights 4-2. Therefore, Carolina leads that best of 7 series 3-2. We do not have any other, no championship style games tonight as the NBA has the night off. They will play tomorrow night as the New York Knicks have a chance to wrap up that series against the San Antonio Spurs. That game is in San Antonio. And the PGA Tour, the RBC Canadian Open, is taking place. Oh boy, we got some names at the top of the leaderboard. Sahith Theegala, Emiliano Grillo, and Eric Cole. They are your leaders right now. And that's brought to you by Dean Transportation.
6: That's easy for you to say.
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13: 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I'm shouting out Bailey Saxton from Petoskey. She's my niece.

0: and just wanted to say we are so proud of you, Bailey. 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
4: President Trump says the war with Iran is ended. I'm Dave Anthony, Fox News. Telling a rally in Georgia he called into last night for Republican candidate for Governor Burt Jones.
5: They have agreed never to have a nuclear weapon, something that we insisted on. That was the whole purpose. That was 95% of it.
4: But Iran's foreign ministry says it's not a done deal yet, and they won't compromise on their red lines in any agreement. And Fox's Doug Luzader reports.
6: It looks like the U.S. military had to once again come to the defense of ships in the region. According to a senior U.S. official, it appears Iran has attempted to strike commercial ships transiting the Strait of Hormuz tonight. U.S. forces shot down two Iranian one-way attack drones. Traffic flow through the strait continues. But the president did pull back from another round of airstrikes on Iran that were set to happen last night. He called them off after saying once again that a deal was at hand.
7: Should get done over the next few days. We'll probably have a signing maybe in Europe. And it's a great thing.
4: Oil prices are down more than 3%. Stock futures are rising on this potential deal the morning after the Dow surged more than 900 points, gaining back what was lost in Wednesday's big sell-off. And today, one stock will get launched, SpaceX.
8: And what is expected to be the biggest public offering of stock ever, $75 billion worth of shares. We're expecting a share price of $135. Take it or leave it. That's going to be the number. Ticker SPCX. But the big headline, if all goes according to plan, CEO Elon Musk could become the world's first trillionaire.
4: Fox Business Network's Jerry Willis. A win for President Trump. A federal appeals court ruled his new global tariffs, 10%, are likely legal under the statute he imposed them, undoing a lower court's block. The new tariffs were levied after the Supreme Court angered the president, blocking bigger tariffs, ruling he exceeded his authority. 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
1: 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I'm Nick Rudy with your local news. The Traverse City Zoning Board has denied a TCAP's request to add more advertising signs at Thirlby Field. School officials said the added signage would generate revenue to help fund after-school and athletic programs, especially for students who may not otherwise be able to participate. Neighbors raised concerns about aesthetics, light pollution, and ongoing noise issues at the stadium. The board cited Thirlby Field's historic status and concerns about TCAPS being a poor neighbor in its decision. TCAPS says it will continue exploring its options. A 41-year-old Traverse City man was arrested after a police chase through Grand Traverse, Kalkaska, and Maumee counties Wednesday night. State police say the pursuit began during an investigation into a reported domestic violence assault. The suspect crashed, fled on foot, and was later found by a canine.

0: 29 team hiding in a wooded area. He was taken to the Grand Traverse County Jail. Drivers should expect delays at the intersection of Garfield Road and South Airport Road today. The Grand Traverse County Road Commission says lane closures will be in place for most of the day while crews make emergency repairs to traffic signal equipment damaged in a recent crash. Intermittent signal outages are expected, and motorists should treat the intersection as a four-way stop whenever the signals are dark. Sheboygan has a new city council member. Chris Kura was appointed this week to fill the vacant seat left by the resignation of Mayor Pro Tem Adam Bedwin. Kura, a military veteran and member of the city's Veterans Committee, will serve through the end of the year and plans to run for a full term in November. He says he wants to help Sheboygan grow and strengthen the community. In sports, the Tigers crushed the Minnesota Twins 11-0 to earn their third straight series win. The team hit six home runs, which included the first of the year for Colt Keith. The Tigers will kick off a three-game road series against Cleveland tonight at 7:10. And the Pitt Spitters will finish up their series against the Madison Mallards tonight at 6:05. Today, skies become sunny, a high near 73 and gusts up to 30 miles per hour. Tomorrow, expect a warm day, highs in the mid-70s, but showers and possible thunderstorms develop during the afternoon. Sunday brings mostly sunny skies and cooler temperatures, only a slight chance of early showers, a high around 64. That's your weather forecast. I'm Nick Rudy for 102.3 and 103.3 FM, 1270 AM, Triple Talk, WMKT.
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9: If I had a dime for every time somebody suggested to me that Pat Gillespie should be on the MSU Board of Trustees, I'd take it to Firekeepers and make something out of it. It's Michael Patrick Shields on a Firekeepers Casino Friday through the AT&T microphones. Pat Gillespie, the founder and CEO of the Gillespie Group, is, in fact, on our AT&T line. And if I'm not mistaken, his company had a lot to do with the revitalization of Midland Country Club, where the LPGA is playing this very weekend, on the same weekend as the Firekeepers Casino Golf Classic, which is at the Medalist in Marshall, before next week's LPGA Classic at Blythefield Country Club, brought to you by Meyer. Pat Gillespie, welcome to the program. I hope one day to call you Trustee Gillespie. Is that a fair assessment?
10: Good morning, Michael Patrick. No, please don't ever put that thought in my head, because it would take away from too many good things we got going, too many fun things. So it sounds like a lot of work.
9: Will you cede the title then to Paul Long from the Michigan Catholic Conference? Is that would he be a better choice?
10: Fantastic. Yeah, he would be fantastic. I would fully support him. That would be great.
9: You're very supportive of the community and Michigan State University. In fact, the last time I remember you marshaling a yard sign campaign, it was when Tom Izzo was thinking of leaving and going to the Cleveland Cavaliers. You've done it again, this time with the We Heart Kevin G signs for President Guskowitz, who decided to split and go to Clemson. What motivated you to do that?
10: You know what? It was people are like, how long have you been planning that? It was Friday at about 4 o'clock, and we've been hearing all week, you know, at the Mackinac Policy Conference the week before, everyone was saying, you know, man, Kevin's gone. he could be the best president we ever had. You know, someone's got to do something. Someone's got to tell him how much we appreciate him. And there's about 10

0: of us just kind of said, we ordered signs. We got a, you know, hired some social media people to do some social media stuff, painted the rock, hired an airplane to do a banner. And, you know, it's, my media people said it's hit over 430,000, you know, likes or hits. He's got thousands and thousands of people that have directed something to him that says, thank you, we appreciate you. So it was a Friday through Monday deal. Just playing it, and just wanted to, the only purpose was to tell him thank you and that we appreciate him, and to throw a little positivity around campus rather than some of the, you know, negativity that's been going on.
1: How did the Michigan State president, Guskowitz, touch your heart in such a short amount of time?
0: You know what? He came to town. I got to meet him. I think his first day in office, and boy, we just hit it off. His personality, the way he listened. You know, he's not a Spartan by nature, but he came in. You could tell he really wanted this place to be better. Everybody listened. What can we do better? How can we be doing things better? He cared, and it wasn't just a token care. And everyone I talked to said the same thing. I mean, thousands of emails and social media things this week have said stuff like, you know, he listened. Same thing. He listened. He cared. He really wanted the best for the university. So pretty universal thinking around what, you know, why he's special.
1: Have you heard from him at all since he decided to leave, and then also since this campaign has become evident?
0: Talked to him really briefly, just, you know, after the campaign, and he just said, you know, wow, humbled. You know, that's Kevin. He's like, I'm humbled by this. He goes, why did you go to this extent? Me and Amy really appreciate you making us feel, you know, wanted like this. You know, he's a very humble guy, so this is not something that he would ever seek out or want. But when it was done, we were just, I think a lot of people said, I've been wanting to do something. And I finally, you know, all I could do is, you know, send them a note of this or come help you plant signs. And they, people at least felt like they did something to let them know. So, but though, did talk to him, and he was humbled and honored to have it go on.
1: Are you fearful that it's going to take a certain type of person to want to jump into the situation now and follow him at Michigan State?
0: Well, I don't know how you top Kevin Guskowitz. I mean, he's pretty an unbelievable guy. But, you know, Michigan State is a strong institution. It's got a, I think will attract someone really good. But, you know, they are going to have their eyes wide open seeing, you know, what's going on. And the reasons he left probably would have other people look twice or take a dive in and say, you know, what's going on there that I should be open and aware of. So, well, I do think we'll find someone great. Michigan State is a great institution that a lot of people want to be affiliated with. It's just unfortunate that, you know, we're going to lose a great guy. We had a great one, maybe one of the best ever. So it sucks.
1: Couldn't you take all the trustees out on your stadium district summer boat tour and put them out there in the river and have them settle all their differences?
0: Well, we'll have the boat out in 2 weeks, so maybe we'll make that offer. Lots of deals. I don't know if a lot of deals have been struck in the middle of the Grand River downtown Lansing, but there's a good time to get it started. We'll give it a shot.
1: Well, you are the man of firsts in this town, that's for sure. And I wasn't joking about it, because you are reviving the summer boat tours, as I understand it. What can the rest of us know about them?
0: Well, we're going to roll it out in 2 weeks. Basically, it's a pontoon. So people are like, what? You're just putting a pontoon on the Grand River? We're going to do tours like 8 o'clock, 10 o'clock, 12 o'clock, probably 6 tours a day, probably do about 200 people in 5 days. And people are like, why are you doing that? There's no cost, no charge. Michael Patrick, you're invited. Love to have you come do it again like you did. I think it was 15 years ago when we did it. But just basically go up and down the river and go, boy, I've never seen Lansing from the riverside. I've never seen the riverfront all the way down to Red Cedar and all the way down to the, you know, the new dam, you know, the new concert venue at the dam in Old Town. Just eyes open on a boat on the river for probably about 90 minutes. And it's pretty eye-opening. I don't know if you remember when you did it, but most people said, I've never been on the Grand River on a boat. So it's unique. Just exposing people to downtown Lansing in a different way.
1: My favorite part is where you sing like a Venetian gondolier. Have you been getting your voice all tuned up?
0: I'm ready, and I got some new

0: yards too. So we're going to go a little faster this year. It'll be perfect.
1: Okay. By the way, just really quickly, I'm curious, what's going on with the accident fund building?
0: I have not heard anything that's going on. Obviously, I'd like it more full of people. I don't know how many people they have back to work right now, but it's a beautiful building along the water, and you'll see it on the boat tour looking up at it. It's really impressive. It would be fun to see hundreds of people, and you know, in between that building and the river, every day walking back, you know, walking up and down and being active. But I've not seen a lot of activity over there.
1: Trustee Pat Gillespie, one day, I hope, whether he likes it or not, and the rest of us do too. What a great, here, there he is. This is him on the pontoon. Thank you for all you do.
2: Send someone now. He's going to break the glass. My car won't start.
3: Kill switch activated.
4: Calm down. It's just the kill switch. The AI program needs to know you're safe to drive.
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5: 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President Trump wrote, Perry Johnson is a brilliant businessman who has enjoyed great success. Above all, he loves our country. Vote Perry Johnson for governor.
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13: I'm Nicole Haslep with Ag Headline News. I'm Brownfield. A grain and oil seeds analyst says the latest supply and demand report didn't include any surprises.
14: USDA essentially did copy and paste. That tends to happen seasonally with the June report being kind of uneventful. The May WASD is really kind of the first look at new crop, and so that tends to be a bigger market mover.
13: This year's winter wheat crop will be the smallest in decades due to planted area declines and weather issues. The USDA has cut its 2026 production projections for beef, turkey, and eggs. And a leader on the American Soybean Association Executive Committee told members of the U.S. House Ag Committee the U.S.-Mexico-Canada agreement benefits farmers.
15: And we can capitalize upon the transportation structure to get those products to our neighboring countries. So it's mutually beneficial in lots of different ways.
13: I'm Nicole Haslip with Brownfield.

0: They walk right in, step right up. Never a line to check your bag, and never much of a line for TSA. Go on up, have yourself a drink and a big view of the tarmac, and realize when you're about to step into this marvel of technology that this has been going on for 100 years. At Capital Region International Airport, flylansing.com, Nicole Noel Williams is the president and CEO of Capital Region International Airport, and we turn to CEOs from the likes of business leaders for Michigan. They want more jobs, higher personal income, and a healthy economy. That's the focus of business leaders for Michigan, and it's made up of the heads of Michigan's largest companies and universities. You can learn more at businessleadersformichigan.com, where Jeff Donofrio is the CEO. We like to hang around with these types and learn from them and celebrate too. So Nicole Noel Williams, the CEO and president of Capital Region International Airport, is here to tell us how the airport is celebrating 100 years this Saturday and how we can be involved. Thank you for being on Terra Firma and on our AT&T line.
1: Well, great to be with you this morning. Yeah, we're excited to be celebrating our centennial, and we're hosting an open house. So community folks, come on out to the airport for a free event, free parking from 10 until 2 tomorrow, Saturday, June 13th. So we're really excited about getting this kicked off, and we've got all sorts of things that are going to be available, from free airplane rides for kids between 8 and 17 to interactive aviation, exhibits. We've got vendors and various organizations that will be there on display, but we also have food trucks and, of course, some other refreshments that will be there and available, and numerous giveaways and prizes. So lots of prizes being given away throughout that 10 to 2 event.
0: You know, as a travel writer, I'm weird. I think airports are exciting, and I like to be around them even when I'm not flying. But we don't get much chance to do that kind of thing, especially over the last couple of decades, where you used to be able to pop into an airport, meet someone, go to the restaurants, have a drink, and take in the scene. And you're going to allow us to do that Saturday, even in the air?
1: That's right, for the least the kids in the air between 8 and 17. So, you know, parents will have to come out, fill out paperwork, and it'll be a first-come, first-served basis, and we'll try to get as many kids up as we can throughout that period of time. And but a great opportunity to see really close up to some of the equipment that's being used at the airport, from thinking, you know, we've got a beautiful day planned for today and for Saturday for weather. But when you get into the winter months and you have all that snow coming in, so all of our snow equipment will be there on display, as well as our fire trucks will be on display. Numerous aircrafts, I think we're close to 20 airplanes that will be on display, from some antique aircrafts, military planes, helicopters. Oh. That will be there. A lot of vendors, which will include exhibits from Lance Community College Aviation Tech Program, their maintenance program. We'll have some items on display. We'll have drones that will be there for folks to learn a little bit more about drone and drone activity in the state of Michigan. But it'll be a great day for folks to be able to come out. We'll have simulators so folks can go in and actually try to fly an aircraft from using a simulator. So a lot of exciting activities. We'll have a lot of our vendors will be there on display. So you got Apple Vacations will be there highlighting their Cancun and Punta Cana and Cabo services, but also we'll be highlighting Delta, American, United, and Breeze as well during the day with prizes and giveaways.
0: This is a major bash from 10 o'clock till 2 o'clock, Saturday, June 13th. And to put together a 100th anniversary celebration like that, yeah, that's a major investment there. What kind of airplanes are the kids going to get rides in? How big are they?
1: Be a smaller aircraft, so it's GA folks that are coming in. This is something that they've done. We own two airports, the Capital Region International Airport as well as Mason Jewett. So EAA 55 will have a whole program that's set up to help really introduce kids. So there may be two, three kids on an airplane. You may see, you know, five on the next aircraft, all depending on the plane. And but they've been doing this for years and years out of our Mason Jewett Airport, and the group partnering with us to bring that operation up to Lansing as part of our celebration here at the Lansing Airport. So it's it'll be a really busy day. We'll have live, you know, we'll have a DJ that's going to be playing throughout the day. We'll kick everything off with a formal welcome at 10:30 with some legislative partners and folks

0: recognizing the 100 years for us to celebrate right here from the Lansing Airport.
1: And will commercial service be going on still at the same time?
0: They will, yeah. Yeah, so we'll probably see a Breeze Airways flight come and go to Orlando, and then we'll see other activities for both Delta and United. And it's out on the airfield, so folks are going to have to park in the parking lot. You'll kind of go to the west end of the airport. There's lots of signs and directional pieces that will be put in place to make sure everybody knows where they need to go. I don't think you'll miss it when the tent and everything else that will be set up. So there'll be ways to get out of the sun so you can sit down, maybe enjoy some food from the food trucks that will be there on display and get an opportunity to learn a little bit more about aviation and what's going on here in our region from historical, but also looking at the future and what could be coming in aviation.
1: Have you tried out the simulator?
0: I have. I've let's just say I haven't been real successful in landing.
1: Well,
0: but it's awfully fun. It's awfully fun to do.
1: You landed this job, and you've landed lots of us at Capital Region International Airport. You also sent us on some of our greatest adventures around the world and around the United States. You take care of the legislators that come through there and go to Washington, D.C. FlyLansing.com for more information, but it's between 10 and 2 Saturday. You don't need a reservation or anything like that. Take your whole family, wheel on by there, park for free, and celebrate. It's like an auto show for airplanes. What a cool idea and a major investment from the very creative leader, Nicole Noel Williams, at Capital Region.

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3: Jace Bolger was Speaker of the House.
4: If you do one thing, a kid must learn to read so that they can read to learn. Unfortunately, what we see too often is lip service. We see more money. And in fact, for literacy, $1 billion more. But spending more isn't caring more, and it certainly isn't more effective, because we've seen Michigan fall from 38th to 44th worst in the country.
3: More money? How about old money? And learning? How about life lessons, too?
5: When old money invites you to dinner and lets you pay the bill, it's not about saving them money. It's a test. And most people fail it without realizing what's really being judged. Here are the tests they're watching. Test 1. Did you handle the bill quietly with a waiter before it reached the table? Old money never turns the check into a public moment. Test 2. The tip. Do you tip generously even when no one is watching the numbers? Test 3. Do you talk about the cost? Mentioning how expensive the wine or the meal was shows money still impresses you. But here's the test that matters most. How you treat the staff while paying. If the waiter makes a mistake, wrong card, spilled water, slow service, old money is watching how you react. Because the way you treat the people who serve you reveals your true character. So let me ask you this. You're hosting. The bill arrives and it's double what it should be. A clear restaurant mistake. Do you quietly dispute it with the waiter, pay it anyway to save face, or call over the manager?

0: 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Why not Detroit? Claude Molinari at visitdetroit.com says, come hungry.
1: 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I think that really shows that in the Great Lakes region and throughout the world, that Detroit and Southeast Michigan is a food mecca.
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2: 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I'm Nick Rudy with your local news. The boil water advisory in East Bay Township has been lifted after repairs and testing confirm the water is safe to drink. Officials say all affected areas are clear and no further precautions are needed. The State Theater in Traverse City is open again after being temporarily closed due to roof leaks. The theater had shut down again on Tuesday after heavy rains caused a second roof leak following earlier interior damage from a February leak. Despite the repairs, the venue is now back on schedule. A no-wake zone has been reissued on Thumb Lake in Charlevoix County through June 24th due to high water levels. The restriction covers the narrows between Horner and Frog Islands and nearby shoreline areas. The officials say it's in place to protect property and ensure safety. Boaters are urged to operate at slow speeds and use caution, with the order subject to extension if conditions continue. The Sleep Inn in Acme Township is turning pet fees into support for animals in need. For the fourth straight year, the hotel is donating all pet fee proceeds to the Charlevoix Humane Society, with this year's contribution totaling just over $2,500. Shelter officials say community donations like this are vital as they help support the roughly 700 animals the organization adopts out each year. It's Men's Mental Health Awareness Month, and a new Wallet Hub study ranks Michigan 33rd in the nation for working fathers. The report looked at factors including economic well-being, work-life balance, child care, and health. Michigan scored highest for economic and social well-being and lowest for health. Massachusetts topped the rankings, while Michigan earned an overall score of 48 out of 50. In sports, the Tigers crushed the Minnesota Twins 11-0 to earn their third straight series win. The team hit six home runs, which included the first of the year for Colt Keith. The Tigers will kick off a three-game road series against Cleveland tonight at 7:10. And the Pittsbitters will finish up their series against the Madison Mallards tonight at 6:05. Today, skies become sunny, a high near 73, and gusts up to 30 miles per hour. Tomorrow, expect a warm day, highs in the mid-70s, but showers and possible thunderstorms develop during the afternoon. Sunday brings mostly sunny skies and cooler temperatures, only a slight chance of early showers, a high around 64. That's your weather forecast. 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

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And you can learn more at bcbsm.com. It's Michael Patrick Shields through the AT&T microphones. It's been a stormy summer. Well, I could say that every summer because we live in the Midwest where the humidity rises and it gets hot and steamy and there's thunder and lightning and tornadoes and all that fun stuff. And when you look up at the sky, you might wonder like I do, what's it all about, Alfie? We turn to Dr. Heather Zack, the psychologist from East Lansing and life coach too, and

0: lately in the western sky, every single time I look up at night and I see two planets, and it's Venus and it's Mercury, if I'm not mistaken, and they look really close together and they look like stars, but they're not. They're planets, and you can see them with your naked eye. And looking at the two of them so close together, they are actually 500 million miles apart. And right, look like they, you know, they're not next to each other because it's just the way that they're lined up in the solar system that they look so close together. And those planets are also 500 million miles from us. It varies because of the way they rotate around the sun. But this stops me in my tracks because that seems like a long way. That light, I think it takes 45 minutes, if I'm not mistaken. I get fuzzy math. But the light at the speed of light from those planets takes 45 minutes to get into your eye. So you're actually seeing it sort of back in time. I can't get my head around that. And then, Dr. Heather Zack, to think about what's beyond that. That's like nothing. That's like right in front of our face. The universe may be infinite. When you think about the distances of the other, you know, matter that's out there in space, not to speak of the vastness of it all. And that can be really, really, really weird to ponder on a summer when Steven Spielberg's new movie Disclosure Day is coming out, that talks about the possibility of life that the government might know about and might not be telling us. You ever want to stay under the covers and hide in the face of all that?
1: Good morning. No. No, but I do think about the vastness of the universe and eternity often, and I have thought about it since I was a young person and looking up at the sky. I remember as a child thinking, well, what if this state didn't exist, and what if this country didn't exist, and what goes on until forever? And when you look at the stars, and Venus and Mercury are so beautiful right now, and I love full moons. I'm outside for full moons. I love that. But it is vastness, and it brings to our mind, for me, the vastness of what else exists. As much as it brings to mind, I am this tiny little speck of what in this vastness, and when we get to a place, I get to a place where there's, you know, a lot going on or the overwhelm, I think about that tiny little speck in the vastness, so it also helps me to put things in perspective. But it can be daunting if you go there to the vastness on top of what else exists out there. Pretty cool. Doesn't scare me under the covers, though.
0: What does scare me is the violence. I guess maybe it's always been there, but we have more access to it now with news and social media. This summer, we had a 17-year-old stab another 17-year-old in the heart and get 35 years in prison for it. It was turned into a sort of a racial kind of argument that if it were the other way around, he wouldn't have been arrested, maybe not even sentenced. But what about a 17-year-old that takes a knife to a track meet and gets upset and has this sort of passionate rage that they talked about in the courtroom, as if that should be dismissed as, immaturity in a 17-year-old, and they shouldn't have to pay with 35 years of their life for that one decision?
1: Well, you know, let's think about this in kind of a different perspective. Perhaps, as I think, first of all, we are so attuned to all of the violence because it comes to us so quickly. And that being said, there's a lot, it feels like there's a lot more violence based on what we're hearing statistically and whatnot. But I think one of the things that we're hearing clinically is the psychology behind what is happening in the violence and the kind of abhorrent dynamics that we see in this world where such volatility is triggered by what and where have we gone in terms of having empathy and support and awareness versus this intrinsic need to whatever it is, harm someone, kill someone, you know, put someone in a space of danger. The psychology has been here for eons of time. If we talk about the vastness of the universe and we talk about the vastness of our civilization,

0: civilization. We've come from a civilization where there's been a lot of violence. I think what we're hearing now is, I talked to somebody the other day, we talked about how we went through a period where there wasn't that vast violence, and we kind of were living in a space of the world for a matter of years where it felt peaceful, and it doesn't feel peaceful anymore. And so I think we're all wanting to hide under the covers on that one and trying to understand the dynamic of psychology, but in reality, hasn't it existed for always?
1: Nice callback to hide under the covers there. I like that. That was very well played. it was. But should a 17-year-old be held accountable for a moment of passion in which they pull out a knife and end the life of another 17-year-old by stabbing them through the heart?
0: Well, I don't know that I can speak to that, because, you know, there are so many different dynamics of that. What I can speak to is a 17-year-old who we don't understand history and whatnot, culpable. Of course they are. Or, you know, a 5-year-old is culpable. A 25-year-old is culpable. The question is do we have a system in place that allows for growth, that allows for transformation, instead of placing someone forever in this punitive kind of a state? It's a very difficult call when we talk about someone's life being taken right on the other side of that. I think there's probably a better system that we could create, but we are in such this lull, and I think it doesn't start in the punitive manner. It starts in education, it starts in family systems, it starts in community. We are struggling at so many different levels, and so it gets very difficult to understand what those dynamics are, and we resort in the end to the punitive dynamic. It's one component. It's important at some level, of course, consequences, karma, however you want to contact that. But when we don't think about the dynamic of somebody at 17 who could grow and evolve and perhaps be a citizen that's participatory in a healthy way, I think we lose our capacity for true justice and true redemption, really.
1: What do we do with the moment of madness? That's the thing. And when is a brain fully developed? These are the questions that try men's souls, and women's too, for that matter. Let's look after each other the best we can, and look to the stars, look to God. But look inside as best you can, and if you want some help doing that, Dr. Heather Zack can do that for you. In East Lansing, she's a life coach, too. It's MPS through the AT&T microphones.
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0: 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It's year-round work that keeps your service more predictable. Michigan, you can count on Consumers Energy. I bet the best guy to ask about the weather right now is not a meteorologist, not John McMurray, not Robert Shields. It's Ray Barabber. He is the co-director of the Firekeepers Casino Golf Classic at the Medalist in Marshall. First time the last decade or so. It's been at Battle Creek Country Club just down the road. He's on our radio stage, our AT&T line right now with a weekend forecast for the tournament now through Sunday. Welcome back to the airwaves.
1: Thank you. Great to be
0: here. You know, I used to talk to Jim McGinnis at Crystal Mountain Resort. He ran the ski resort there, and I used to ask him if he likes to gamble in casinos. He says, nope, I'm in the ski business. I gamble every day with the weather. How about you this weekend? Are we looking okay?
1: We're looking pretty good. We're under a two-hour delay today from the almost 2 inches last night. So we just had to get a couple fairways dried out, and we'll be taking off about 9 a.m. this morning, and we're going to get her in.
0: Clear sailing the rest of the way, or I guess maybe you can never really depend on that, can you?
1: Can't really depend, but it looks pretty good. Okay. Of course, it's taking the water well, and now we got the sun out, the breeze is picking up, it's warming up, so we're looking forward to a great day.
0: Anybody listening right now who wants to get their steps in this weekend and is near Turkeyville, near Firekeepers Casino there, right where I-94 crosses in, can come out and watch these exceptional female golfers play on their way to the LPGA Tour. How much does it cost? Where do we park? What's the who, what, when, where, and why, if you would?
1: You bet. You just come right over to Medalist, and we have great parking team, and they'll get you parked, and we've got shuttle services right to the front door. And it is free of charge. Just come on out. Love to have you. Family friendly. Come as long as you like. Stay 5 hours, 2 hours, 1 hour. Take a nice walk. And I think you said an exceptional golf. I like to tell everyone, these aren't just some of the best female golfers in the world. These are some of the best golfers in the world. And it's really a joy to have them here in Marshall.
0: They're playing for a $200,000 purse, and whoever gets their share when it's over can take it over to the casino and make something out of it. How was the very famous player party that you had Tuesday night, which I'm told is the best on tour?
1: Well, we've been told that, and we're very proud of it. And, our whole team, food and beverage and stewarding and you name it, we really put on a great party. And we actually added a slot tournament for the players this year, which was a lot of fun. They had a blast. And so great night, great party. Everybody had some fun and some great food and some drinks. And it set the mood for the pro-ams this week, which were just a big success. We got them in through the weather, and so we were blessed to have them, and took care of our vendors and our sponsors and everybody else, so it's shaping up to be a great week for us.
0: Hey, now there's a new tradition. If the player can win the slot tournament and win the golf tournament.
1: Yes. We wonder if there's going to be a curse, or it could be, a new tradition. We'll see here. We're hoping.
0: Yeah, like the par 3 tournament at Augusta National, that nobody's ever won that and then won the tournament. Very creative.
1: That's absolutely right.
0: You mentioned food and beverage for people who come to watch. Do you have concessions available?
1: We absolutely do. Yeah, plenty of food. There's going to be some other salespeople set up with little tents for samplers for drinks and other things that are all free of charge. So, yeah, it's just a fun day. It doesn't have to cost you a thing. If you choose to make a donation, we have QR codes and whatnot when you come over, and it all goes to the Haven of Rest, just a totally worthy charity that we're proud to be associated with.
0: This is the Firekeepers Casino Hotel Championship. It's at the Medalist for the first time, which is in Marshall. And for many years, it was at Battle Creek Country Club. How's the new venue? In my experience, it looks tougher than the other.

0: their course?
1: It's definitely a tighter course. A lot of the feedback we're getting from the pros is it's one of the tighter courses they play, very challenging. And, yeah, the green complexes are very challenging also. It's definitely a tough track and worthy of this tournament, absolutely.
0: Could you give us one snapshot of one player from somewhere around the world who's here and explain to us what it's like to be a professional golfer on tour coming to Battle Creek to the Firekeepers Casino Championship? Just sort of tell their story, if you would.
1: Well, more than just a personal one person, you know, I've met so many of these ladies, and I was able to play in the Pro-Am with a few of them. And what I always found amazing, and being around this for a few years now, I remember one specific time I was watching as I got here. There was a young lady practicing 5-foot putts, which anybody that practices putting is kind of boring and monotonous. And I went out and did some work and whatever, came back 2 hours later, and there she was working on 5-foot putts. And then I went and played my Pro-Am and came back. And when I got back that afternoon, she was on the putting green practicing 5-foot putts. I've never seen anything like it in my life. They are so dedicated. This is all they do. They work so, so very hard and travel, and they just take it dead serious. Yet they're totally cool to be around, totally friendly, and you know, they play with us in the Pro-Ams, and they watch us hack it all over the darn place, you know, and it doesn't seem to faze them a bit. And they're just really into it, and they love the sport, and they love competing.
0: I would suggest to you, ladies and gentlemen, as well, that if you're trying to improve your own game, you don't really even need a lesson. If you go out to the practice range there at Medalists and watch shots Amen. And putts, you'll be surprised. The next time you go play, your tempo, especially watching yes. Women golfers, like you, yes. you soak it in subconsciously, don't you?
1: You do. Their swings are so efficient. Many people will tell you that the female professional golfer swing is actually a better swing than the men's. The men rely on the big muscles and try to grunt it, and they are just efficient as can be, and they put it out there like you can't believe. It's very humbling for a golfer to be around them and see just how pure they hit it. It's really a joy.
0: Well, I hope whoever wins takes that big overblown check they get at tournaments like the Firekeepers Casino Classic right to the cage and then right to the tables. Thank you, Ray Verauber. Congratulations, medalist all weekend long. 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
2: 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A system built so loose, so slow, so larded with weeks of mail ballot arrival windows and signature curing for those who might be a tad cynical. They might be thinking this is intentional. You don't have to believe in fraud to believe that a country that can't count its own votes in a day has a problem.
1: The Glenn Beck Program
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4: 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They're not cross-examinations. 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Tony Cuthbert updates us on sports.
5: I'm trying to crunch some numbers really quick here. 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
4: wisely.
5: That's
4: worth a flutter, isn't it?
5: I think you have a rooting interest at that point in time, not that you weren't going to be rooting for Team USA as they officially get underway tonight in Los Angeles. Yesterday we did have the first day of the World Cup. Mexico defeated South Africa 2-0, and later Korea took down Czechia 2-1, and the final, for whatever it's worth, will be held in New York at MetLife Stadium July 19th, so we got a long way to go. The Tigers, they were winners yesterday, 11-0 over the Twins. Colt Keith got his first home run of the season. They have won 3 of 4, and this is an important series this weekend as they are in Cleveland to take on the Guardians. Tarek Skubal is back, and he will start tomorrow. Stanley Cup final last night, the Hurricanes over the Golden Knights, 4-2. NBA finals on Saturday, and that's brought to you by Dean Transportation.
4: Pierre Gasly, congratulations, reinstated into the top three from the Monaco Grand Prix a week later. Wonder if he'll be spraying champagne today.
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2: A deal with Iran could be signed this weekend. I'm Dave Anthony, Fox News. That's what President Trump says.
3: We ended the war with Iran today, and they have agreed never to have a nuclear weapon.
2: That was during his call into a rally in Georgia for Republican candidate for Governor Burt Jones, hours after the president announced he'd called off a third straight night of attacks on Iran. Fox Business's Max Gordon reports from Dubai.
4: According to Iranian state media, the 14-page draft includes U.S. commitments to lift sanctions on Iran, withdraw troops, and release frozen Iranian funds. But final negotiations still need to tackle nuclear and economic issues. Iran's foreign ministry says much of the agreement has been outlined, but nothing is currently finalized.
2: There was another skirmish in the Strait of Hormuz. A U.S. official tells Fox Iran tried to attack commercial ships, but American forces shot down two drones. Despite that, oil prices are down more than 3% on the potential for a deal. There's another 86-47 formation. Weeks after former FBI Director James Comey was indicted, accused of threatening President Trump in a social media post showing that in seashells on a beach, the new one was found burned into a lawn near the Washington Monument.
5: The Department of Interior is calling this an act of deranged vandalism, with authorities not only trying to figure out who did this, but also what caused the discoloration in the grass.
2: Fox's Alexandria Hoff at the White House. The president's name has to be taken off the Kennedy Center in Washington by today unless an appeal stops that.
6: It's a last-minute legal push to make sure the facility stays as the Trump Kennedy Center. A source tells Associated Press the center's board voted to seek a stay of court ruling that said President Trump's name was illegally added to the center. The judge in the case had ruled only Congress could change the name of the facility and ordered all references to Trump be removed.
2: That's Fox's Jill Nato. The World Cup's underway. Team USA plays Paraguay tonight at Los Angeles Stadium. 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
10: 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I'm Nick Rudy with your local news. The city of Mackinac Island and the owners of the two ferry lines plan to enter mediation. The Fair Access to Mackinac Island Coalition released a statement that mediation would regard continuing ferry service for 2027 and beyond. The Hoffman family of companies previously announced that ferry service may end after the 2026 season if an agreement on pricing could not be reached. Grand Traverse County officials are waiting on results of inspections at two county-owned dams after early findings suggested one may need major repairs. Drain Commissioner Andy Smits told county commissioners that the Silver Lake Dam appears to have no significant maintenance issues, while the Duck Lake Dam could require substantial work. The inspections are expected to be completed within a month, at which point county leaders will receive a full report on the dam's condition and any recommended repairs. If you're looking for a reason to get outside this weekend, Michigan's annual Three Free Weekend returns Saturday and Sunday. The DNR is waiving fishing license requirements, ORV license and trail permit fees, and recreation passport entry fees at state parks. That means you can fish for in-season species, ride thousands of miles of designated ORV trails, and visit any of Michigan's 103 state parks for free. The DNR says all other fishing and ORV regulations remain in effect. There's a new resource for boaters on Lake Charlevoix. Captain Brendan Bingham

0: 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In sports, the Tigers crushed the Minnesota Twins 11-0 to earn their third straight series win. The team hit six home runs, which included the first of the year for Colt Keith. The Tigers will kick off a three-game road series against Cleveland tonight at 7:10. And the Pitt Spitters will finish up their series against the Madison Mallards tonight at 6:05. Today, skies become sunny, a high near 73 and gusts up to 30 miles per hour. Tomorrow, expect a warm day, highs in the mid-70s, but showers and possible thunderstorms develop during the afternoon. Sunday brings mostly sunny skies and cooler temperatures, only a slight chance of early showers, a high around 64. That's your weather forecast. I'm Nick Rudy for 102.3 and 103.3 FM, 1270 AM, Triple Talk, WMKT.
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7: 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Michigan's Big Show on all of them, and my personal page, too. You can get to me through all of that, Facebook, Twitter, Instagram. It's not Twitter anymore. It's called X. X marks the spot, and somebody's making spots on the big grass area on the Washington, D.C. National Mall. I don't know how they're doing it. I would hope that the government knows how they're doing it, but they're trying to etch in 8647 into the ground. I'm trying to, like, think. It's not like crop circles, like aliens, you know. Like, somebody has found a way to discolor the grass. This is what we've come to in the United States of America and the hatred for the president by some people. I don't know if they're walking around, maybe trying to look casual, like, you know, Andy Dufresne in that movie where he was in prison. And but they're, maybe they have poison that discolors the grass or something. But, yeah, somebody figured that out and decided to do it. Even though James Comey, you know, has been arrested for posting 8647 because they thought it would incite people to want to kill the president, because 86 means take out, remove, restaurant talk, they'll try to tell you, and some people think it means rub someone out. But that's what we're going. And by the way, the president's birthday is coming up, and he's got that mixed martial arts. Is that what it is, that big fight that's going to take place on the lawn of the White House, the big lighting grid and everything? And so there's some talk that there might be 90-degree heat and rain when it happens. And you can bet your bottom dollar there are some people hoping that.

it will be a big old mess. And the events that are supposed to take place also in Washington, D.C. to celebrate the 250th birthday of America, they were lined up, a bunch of concerts for people, for Americans to go out and feel good about their country. That's turning into an embarrassing exodus of people who do not want to participate. They don't want to perform because they feel it's actually in support of the president, not the country. And this is very sad. There's a growing number of celebrities, big list of celebrities that don't want anything to do with the Donald or his birthday. And, of course, that's what you're going to hear about. You're not going to hear about the ones who show up. The media will rush to tell you who decided to back out. And so it's not about America anymore. It's about politics still. And I hate to be so negative about it, but this is what's really happening. Today, the world's largest initial public offering, SpaceX, Elon Musk. You know, and there are people who consider him to be too political, too, because he was friends with the president and worked on the Doge Committee and all that. So, oh, even though he's a genius and the richest man in the world, F him, he had something to do with you-know-who, and he showed up as an inauguration, too, if I'm not mistaken. Anyway, Elon Musk's rocket company, SpaceX, said it would sell more than 555 million shares at $135 each in the IPO. And that's set to begin trading today. So we'll see what happens with it. Will somebody rocket their way up? Meanwhile, back at the ranch, Phil Mickelson used to be the golden child. Of course, then he got in the shadow of Tiger quickly. But for a while there, Lefty had it all. And a six-time major winner. He's been kicked out of a golf club in San Diego because somebody accused him of inappropriate contact earlier this year, and it has now become public. Non-consensual and inappropriate physical contact from a female person at that club. They won't say more because of the, you know, privacy of it all, but Phil Mickelson's camp is saying that is not true, and we've got video evidence to prove that it's misinformation circulating. And meanwhile, Phil has a private family health matter going on, so you will not see the 55-year-old at the U.S. Open next week. And he's never won the U.S. Open, and he's always wanted to. And he's come close a few times, tantalizingly close. But it's a he said, she said. And there are a lot of people who are quick to rush to justice and think, how do we know? How do we know? The club kicked him out, so they feel maybe that's the best thing to do, and it is what it is. Back to Donald Trump. You know, he showed up at the Knicks game in the NBA Finals, and the team lost. People were kind of mad about it. And the next game, when he wasn't there, they won. Taylor Swift was there. They came from behind in the biggest comeback history of in the history of the NBA Finals. And so they're saying Taylor Swift helped the Knicks beat the curse of Donald Trump. These are grown people talking like this. Okay. I don't need to tell you, if you live in Michigan, that it is black fly season. You know, we don't like mosquitoes, but black flies can be even more annoying, especially in the Upper Peninsula. Small humpback insects, they gather in swarms, and the females are notorious for their bloodthirst. That means if you walk through the woods, you might be very aggravated by these 65 species of black flies that are in the northern lower peninsula and the upper peninsula too. Michigan State University says they're most active from mid-May through mid-June, but they bite you all summer, and you know, they sting. And the males feed on flower nectar, females feed on us. And they're difficult to avoid completely, even if you buy repellents, you know, but there are ways, I guess, you can try to minimize it. But they're coming after you, and they're around rivers and streams, and they mature in the water. And they deposit 500 eggs in the flowing water. Gross! Anyway, avoid daytime exposure, because that's when they feed. Avoid sources of running water, streams, and rivers. Wear light-colored clothing, because believe it or not, black flies like dark-colored clothing. Cover up, wear a hat, long pants, and use repellents. They don't work that well, but it's better than nothing. Maybe you put a fan out there, too, to blow them away while you're sitting around the pic-

0: table and a campfire, I guess, will keep them away too if you can stay close to the smoke. Black Fly season on a Firekeeper's Casino Friday through the AT&T microphones.
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6: I'm Nicole Haslep with Ag Headline News. I'm Brownfield. A grain and oil seeds analyst says the latest supply and demand report didn't include any surprises.
7: USDA essentially did a copy and paste. That tends to happen seasonally with the June report being kind of uneventful. The May WASD is really kind of the first look at new crop, and so that tends to be a bigger market mover.
6: This year's winter wheat crop will be the smallest in decades due to planted area declines and weather issues. The USDA has cut its 2026 production projections for beef, turkey, and eggs. And a leader on the American Soybean Association Executive Committee told members of the U.S. House Ag Committee the U.S.-Mexico-Canada agreement benefits farmers.
8: And we can capitalize upon the transportation structure to get those products to our neighboring countries. So it's mutually beneficial in lots of different ways.
6: I'm Nicole Haslip with Brownfield.

0: Michael Patrick Shields with you. I'm going to the Iran game, World Cup at SoFi Stadium in Los Angeles on Monday. The United States gets in action in World Cup tonight at SoFi. I think they're playing Paraguay, if I'm not mistaken, but I could be wrong. There are teams flying all over the place here from all over the world, playing all over the Americas, in Toronto and Mexico City and throughout the Americas. And the first goal of the 2026 FIFA World Cup took place yesterday, and it was Mexico, and it sounded like this.
1: Hugo Bros played against each other in the 1986 World Cup. Chicharito scored that.

0: The pomp and circumstance and color, just fantastic. And so they won that game 2-0, for what it's worth. And the Scottish national team kicked off World Cup at Will Saturday in Boston, and they got... they got a big, big party on the way over. Their fans were on a transatlantic flight in what became a bottomless pub crawl on the airplane. Some of them were in kilts, and they got to Logan Airport ready to rumble, and they'd been drinking all day and all night on the flight, and apparently, according to the pilot, they ran out of booze on the aircraft. And they started with beer, and they went on to wine and whatever else they could drink on the way. So congratulations to them on this very big day. Of course, the opening game had to be marred by some violence with riot police outside the Mexico City Stadium. They've got an 87,000-seat stadium there, usually named the Estadio Azteca. And apparently there was some carnage unfolding there. And it had to do with the Mexican drug war, and a man had a heart attack, and, you know, this is just World Cup as it is. And people are also ticked off already at Fox's coverage of World Cup, because the network cut to a commercial in the middle of one of the opening games, and they missed a little bit of the action. I mean, a little bit. They have apparently these... You know, as we learned about soccer together, they have these hydration periods where they just stop for 30 seconds so everybody can get something to drink, because otherwise the clock doesn't stop and the action doesn't stop, and they're running all around out there. They're called hydration breaks, and in the middle of the half. And so Fox had it sponsored by Powerade, and they cut to a commercial, but they didn't get back in time, and people are saying, this is outrageous. Someone's got to pay for this production, let us not forget. Good heavens. And in the middle of Sunset Boulevard, because Los Angeles is one of the World Cup venues, they have a giant video screen of Tony Soprano from The Sopranos, if you remember that popular show, one of the most popular in history, and he's screaming out, Gabagool! Because remember, they used to talk about Gabagool on the show all the time, which it was actually capicola, which you would put on a sandwich. It was their way of saying it in an Italian-American kind of way. So it's very creative, and whether or not you're going to get into it or not, you're going to be hearing a lot about World Cup around these parts. Today is also the opening of Disclosure Day, the movie Steven Spielberg made about the aliens and the government cover-up of the aliens. I'll see it this morning and let you know what I think. But Steven Spielberg's been doing lots and lots and lots of media. And since you know we love James Bond around here, Steven Spielberg talked about his desire a long time ago to direct a 007 movie.
1: I'd always wanted to make a James Bond film from the day I saw Dr. No. They consistently turned me down.
2: Why?
1: He never explained why, but when I told that story to George Lucas when we were in Hawaii together getting ready for the release of Star Wars, we went back down to the beach and I told my sad Cubby Broccoli story. They wouldn't let me direct Bond, and that's when George said, I have something better than Bond. It's called Indiana Smith, which is what it was called at the time. And he told me the premise of the Indiana Jones series, and that's how I got that job. So if they ever asked me to make a Bond film now, my answer would be, you can't afford me.
0: Who would win? Indiana Jones versus 007. One guy with a Walther PPK, the other one with a lasso. Isn't that it? It's going to take more than a lasso to stop the war with Iran. Donald Trump claimed again yesterday when he was on the verge of taking over Karg Island. Oh, wait a minute here. The war is over.
3: We just made a great settlement of the war with Iran. And we're going to be subject to finalization of documents. We should get done over the next few days. We'll probably have a signing maybe in Europe. And... great thing. Stock market's up 1,000 points. That means they like the deal. See, that means they like, if the market goes down, that means they don't like the deal. But it's been up. Oil's dropped. Oil will start coming down to, I think, even lower than it was before. I said I was in Iowa. It was $1.85 a gallon.

0: Yeah, I'm not sure I believe him. Gretchen Whitmer says the bridge is not opening, the Gordie Howe Bridge, but we want it to open, but this guy pressed her and she didn't like it.
1: The bridge is done. Michigan is ready to move forward, and we're hoping that we can do that in the next few days or weeks. I mean, it's, you know, it's a great source of pride. It was, you know, thousands of Michiganders who worked on it using American-made steel. Like, it's a great story of what's possible, and I'm hopeful we can get it back on track and open it.
2: Can you provide any explanation as to why it's
3: not? Can you give us a moment, please?
1: Just
3: a moment.
2: Why?
1: I don't have any more information to share.
2: So you don't know why?
1: You know what? I don't have anything more to share. I don't. If I did, I
2: was it a surprise to you when you got the news that ribbon cutting wasn't going to happen?
1: Yes or no?
2: Governor, why not?
0: We have to go. And you should see the face she made at him when he followed up like that. She didn't like that at all. She was trying to be cute and funny, and he was like, no, I want to know. MPS through the AT&T.
4: 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Have a great day.
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0: Jace Bolger was Speaker of the House.
8: If you do one thing, a kid must learn to read so that they can read to learn. Unfortunately, what we see too often is lip service. We see more money. In fact, for literacy, $1 billion more, but spending more isn't caring more, and it certainly isn't more effective, because we've seen Michigan fall from 38th to 44th worst in the country.
0: Spending more isn't caring more, according to the former speaker. It's Michael Patrick Shields with you. Old money has its way of spending and not spending and, you know, not being flashy, but being quality-based. So I would ask you, and this fella is about to tell you, what to do. You get invited to a party. Now, it's easy if it's a big gala, you know, black tie and all that. But what if old money says, why don't you just come on by casual? This is a tricky sort of thing to navigate until you hear the advice of this fella.
9: When old money invites you to something casual, a backyard barbecue, a pool day, a Sunday on the boat, it's not actually casual. It's a test. And most people fail it because they think they can finally relax. The casualness is the test. Here are the tests they're watching. Test one, what you wear when they say, come as you are. Old money still has rules in linen and sandals. Showing up underdressed says you took the invitation literally. Overdressed says you don't understand the room. Test two, how much you drink. The bar is open all day. No one is counting your glasses, and that's exactly why they're counting. Test three, whether you help. They have staff. They don't need your hands. But old money is watching to see if you offered once, quietly, without performing. But here's the test that matters most. How you behave when you think no one important is watching. Casual is when most people show who they actually are. So let me ask you this. They text you, come as you are. Do you show up in shorts, in linen, or in what you'd wear to dinner?
0: Invite yourself to the party, and if you're invited, be careful. You can get my book, Invite Yourself to the Party, at Amazon.com, full of radio stories and some stories like the one you just heard. 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
1: 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I'm Nick Rudy with your local news. The Traverse City Zoning Board has denied a TCAP's request to add more advertising signs at Thirlby Field. School officials said the added signage would generate revenue to help fund after-school and athletic programs, especially for students who may not otherwise be able to participate. Neighbors raised concerns about aesthetics, light pollution, and ongoing noise issues at the stadium. The board cited Thirlby Field's historic status and concerns about TCAPS being a poor neighbor in its decision. TCAPS says it will continue exploring its options. A 41-year-old Traverse City man was arrested after a police chase through Grand Traverse, Kalkaska, and Maseau counties Wednesday night. State police say the pursuit began during an investigation into a reported domestic violence assault. The suspect crashed, fled on foot, and was later found by a canine team hiding in a wooded area. He was taken to the Grand Traverse County Jail. Drivers should expect delays at the intersection of Garfield Road and South Airport Road today. The Grand Traverse County Road Commission says lane closures will be in place for most of the day while crews make emergency repairs to traffic signal equipment damaged in a recent crash. Intermittent signal outages are expected, and motorists should treat the intersection as a four-way stop whenever the signals are dark. Sheboygan has a new city council member. Chris Kura was appointed this week to fill the vacant seat left by the resignation of Mayor Pro Tem Adam Bedwin. Kura, a military veteran and member of the city's Veterans Committee, will serve through the end of the year and plans to run for a full term in November. He says he wants to help Sheboygan grow and strengthen the community. In sports, the Tigers crushed the Minnesota Twins 11-0 to earn their third straight series win. The team hit six home runs, which included the first of the year for Colt Keith. The Tigers will kick off a three-game road series against Cleveland tonight at 7:10. And the Pittsbitters will finish up their series against the Madison Mallards tonight at 6:05. Today, skies become sunny, a high near 73 and gusts up to 30 miles per hour. Tomorrow, expect a warm day, highs in the mid-70s, but showers and possible thunderstorms develop during the afternoon. Sunday brings mostly sunny skies and cooler temperatures, only a slight chance of early showers, a high around 64. That's your weather forecast. I'm Nick Rudy for 102.3 and 103.3 FM, 1270 AM, Triple Talk, WMKT.
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0: Trey Rogers is one of the most famous people in the world, or should I say on the planet, when it comes to grass. And I'm not talking about the kind you smoke. I'm talking about the kind you play on. Professor of turf grass management at Michigan State University, but the world-renowned experts in turf management. As World Cup comes again to the Americas, and maybe the first time you got to know Trey Rogers was with our friend Roger Faulkner. Back when World Cup came to USA, came to Michigan, came to the dear departed Silverdome, and they figured out how to grow grass inside. It was decades ago, but it seems like only yesterday, and he's still deeply involved in this year's FIFA World Cup, which starts this week and continues through this part of the summer. Thank you for being here. I know you're in high demand all around the world, and I welcome you back to the airwaves.
1: Well, good morning. Yes, Michael Patrick. I'm doing great, and thanks for having me.
0: I know it's a science for you, and you're a guru, but do you ever just take your shoes off and have some splendor in the grass and feel the blades between your toes?
1: I've loved that for my whole life, so I certainly like walking barefoot on the grass, and I don't think there's a lot of people that would argue with that.
0: Something about it being connected to the earth in that fashion, and

0: We appreciate that romance of it very much, but it is science for you. And I understand, once again, World Cup has turned to you, this time for the venues across America and across Mexico and Canada at which these events are going to be played. What's different this time around than last time World Cup came to America?
1: I think the size and the complexity of the tournament is much different, you know, 16 sites versus 9. Yeah, we were spread out in 32, obviously, from Boston to California, sprinkled with New York, and with Chicago and Detroit in there. But now we have three countries, and you know, not every country is used to some of the techniques that we wanted to employ in the United States. So that had to be dealt with and taught, so to speak, and everybody's responded beautifully. But the size, and then FIFA has a lot more requirements than they did in 94, in my opinion. I mean, but the requirements are just based on the technology. And for example, a great example is we didn't have any kind of rigged lighting that we could bring inside the Silver Dome. So, that wasn't available, but that's just common now. That is common all over the world. There's one major company called SGL. There's a couple of other minor companies that are, you know, clicking on their heels. And, you know, so to have extra lighting to repair from shaded areas, from these dome stadiums, you know, whether, you know, a shaded stadium or a dome stadium, that's common and that's a requirement. Okay, FIFA says, yes, you will buy those. Yes, they will be employed. And that was kind of, and then, you know, Michigan State and University of Tennessee, this is primarily University of Tennessee's area, give us a formula for how we're going to employ these lights, particularly in these dome situations. So that's a great example of the requirement, Michael Patrick.
0: Playing indoors was a novelty, very unusual back when the Silver Dome had World Cup. It's not so much now, is it?
1: No, you know, it's not a novelty, but, you know, it is still not a cracked code. Because if we play indoors, it is still considered to be a temporary turf. We don't have a turf that's in there permanently. I'll give you a couple of good examples. Phoenix and Las Vegas, that's a retractable field. So it's never in there so long that the grass is going to get under some duress. And so, you know, that is still one code that has not quite been cracked, and that is permanent installation of turf grass. And so these two are still temporary installations that we're doing.
0: Which of these stadiums around Mexico, Canada, and the USA was the most challenging, and why?
1: I think they all had their challenges, and the reason I answer it that way, every stadium had a challenge because every stadium had to have some sort of a manipulation. I would tell you the only stadium that was ready to play from day one was Toronto. And that is because that's an MLS stadium that is of the perfect size, and they've got all the FIFA requirements already in them because they are a grass stadium that is in a northern climate. So they had everything. But interestingly, what they didn't have was enough seats. So instead of having to manipulate the field, they had to manipulate the seats. Because what FIFA loves about the stadiums, of course, is the number of people that can get into them. And so when you think about something, a great example is Kansas City. Kansas City's a wonderful stadium. Kansas City's going to have just a great World Cup because of their grass, but the field wasn't big enough. Okay, so the footprint wasn't big enough. So over the last couple of summers, they had to remove 10 rows of seats. And so last year, if you were watching a Kansas City football game, it's the same size field, but those people in those first 10 rows were actually sitting on bleachers, so to speak, removable bleachers. And now they've been removed. Now we've gone ahead and put in the root zone, built out the field. And it'll look great. But when you say what's the most problematic, you know, I think everything had their

0: issue, and it's because of the diversity. You know, you think back to Qatar, and from the furthest part from Stadium A to Stadium G was from here to Alma, Michigan. And obviously we have a lot bigger issue than that, but all the stadiums were built the same. We don't have anything that was built the same. And so hats off to all the people, and it's been, you know, tremendous amount of work by a tremendous amount of people over the last 5 years. And, you know, yes, we've done our work with the grass and helping to come up with the recipe along with the University of Tennessee, who's really been a big leader in this. But we're a small cog in that wheel in my mind. So
1: these tickets are expensive. Will you get to some of the games?
0: I am going to, the reason I brought up Kansas City is because that is where I'm going to go with my family. I have my daughter and my son-in-law, and two of my grandchildren live in Kansas City.
1: Oh, nice.
0: And so I said, we'll bring our other daughter and son in from there. And I said, well, why not? And we're going to go to a game. We're going to go to a knockout round game. AI tells my daughter that we could see the United States play if they finish third in the group stage. And I'm like, okay, I don't know which way to root. So anyway, we'll be there regardless.
1: And they'll all be there because of you again, and we appreciate that very much. Well, think of you, too, watching Wimbledon. All that tennis on grass at the Lawn and Tennis Club there in London is kind of amazing to me, too, and I'm sure that's not easy either to keep up grass like that and weather conditions and all the rest of it. Trey Rogers, Michigan State University, which was it 30-some years ago that they put grass pods inside the Silver Dome, and now the technology and the romance of it all continues. Thank you. It's Michael Patrick Shields, ready for World Cup, enjoying it throughout. Have you ever wondered why health insurance costs seem to keep going up? I was doing some research online and I stumbled upon some surprising information on Blue Cross Blue Shield of Michigan's website, miBlueDaily.com/affordability. 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It's no wonder healthcare costs are a concern for so many of us. And that's why Blue Cross Blue Shield of Michigan is working hard to help all of us better understand the factors driving up healthcare costs and sharing what they are doing as a business to address it. 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You'll be glad you did. It's eye-opening information that can help everyone better understand the complexities of the healthcare system and its impact on your health insurance costs.
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5: Yeah, generation to generation. Another great thing, it has evolved and changed. It's almost like every generation has changed. You know, this whole region was full of small dairy seed farms back in the day. This farm evolved into a big potato operation back in the 30s, 40s, 50s. My parents' generation was more of a seed grain farm, growing seed grains, oats, wheat, rye, barley, buckwheat, to the farming community, which that farming community is mostly those grassy fields you see that are non-existent farms today. And now we are a vegetable farm and a flower farm. So we've changed the model to

0: thought he wasn't going to get emotional if he won the Hall Financial Founders Brewing Company Michigan Open. Then he hit all 18 greens in regulation and shot 7 under par 64. That's all. To win the 109th edition of the state championship. Eddie won by 7 shots. This is the Tiger Woods type stuff here. And he said when that last punt went in, it was a mix of emotions. He was so locked in all day, in the zone, as they might say, that he didn't even look at the leaderboards. Then it started to get emotional. And his mom and his girlfriend came over and gave him hugs. And his history in the Michigan Open was 2 missed cuts. This time, $15,000, the first place check and the Crystal Trophy, and his name is going to be inscribed on that James Standish Trophy. And what a tournament. 16 under par, 4 golfers tied for second at 9 under par, including the defending champ, Otto Black. So he had to do it to get there, and he did it in style. David Hall admiring this performance. He's the founder and CEO of Hall Financial and the sponsor of the Hall Financial Michigan Open, and he's on our radio stage, our AT&T line this morning. That's some serious mastery there, isn't it?
1: I mean, what an unbelievable round, especially, you know, from a guy who hadn't even made the cut in his golf tournament in the past. I mean, I think this is like the essence of the reason that we love to be involved. You know, people always ask me, hey, you know, why have you been so involved with golf in Michigan and the Michigan Open and the Hall Financial Michigan Open? And this is what it's all about to me, is somebody who kind of comes out of nowhere, changes the trajectory of their golf career to some degree, shoots a 64 in the final round, you know, very emotional experience. I mean, to me, you know, the essence of sports and specifically golf is the excitement and the emotion around achieving something that is just unique to you, and then you share it with your family. And I just couldn't be happier for Cameron. And you know, of course, they ask him after the round, you know, hey, what are you thinking about your golf career moving forward? He said, I'm going back to the golf course, and I love teaching my kids at Bay Meadows. You know, he's got juniors out there that he teaches golf to, which is even more heartwarming. You know, it's like he's helping kids get better, but he's also having his moment. And that's kind of what the Michigan Open's all about. And it's really fun to see.
0: This state is just bursting with golf. You've got the LPGA in Midland underway already. The Firekeepers Casino Golf Classic at the Medalist in Marshall starts officially today after a week of pro-ams. And then next week, the Meyer LPGA Classic at Blythefield Country Club. We still have one more edition of the Ally over in Grand Blanc coming up at Warwick Hills, where the Buick Open was all those years. And one more at Detroit Golf Club for the Rocket Championship, and then that will go away. And yesterday, you would have been proud, I attended the opening ceremonies of the Curtis Cup at Bel Air Country Club in Los Angeles, which is the United States women amateurs versus Great Britain and Ireland, and they played the national anthem and unfurled the flags, and my, oh my, what a sport it is, and it's full of pageantry and full of beauty.
1: Yeah, the you know, what's funny is a lot of folks don't even know that much about the Curtis Cup, and these are, you know, the best of the best of burgeoning amateur golfers in the world. And it's one of my favorite events to actually watch on TV, because you get a preview at the ladies that are going to be on the scene. And myself, I have 2 daughters who I love to take out on the golf course. And so it's just, I mean, that kind of stuff is fun. And you just named about, you know, 6 or 7 events that are upcoming that they're just all fun to watch. It's must-see viewing for me in the summertime. Golf is in my blood, and just love it. So yeah, a lot of great things on the way, and we couldn't be prouder that Hall Financial Michigan Open has just become a bigger and bigger event. And you know, I think this year we had, I think, the 2nd most entries ever, so we're going to continue to grow that event, and excited about what the future is for golf in the state of Michigan, especially for the local residents of Michigan. I think that's what we're all about at Hall Financial.
0: And by the way, if you want to go and play the course that the Michigan Open was held on, you can do that. It's designed by Tom Weiskopf. It's one of the more playable, I think, and friendly courses at the Shanty Creek Resort, wouldn't you say?
1: Yeah, it's tremendous. It's a really fun golf course. And, you know, as you could see, if you read about yesterday's round, the pros took it really low. Of course, the average guy is going to do that, but very playable, especially in the

0: great conditions. But you know what's interesting is that when you talk about Michigan and specifically Northern Michigan golf, I mean, June, July, August, September, I don't think there's a better spot in the United States to play golf than Northern Michigan. So many great courses. The weather is so good. And then there's just a vibe in Northern Michigan that you're in the place that you're supposed to be in the summertime. And so it's just great up there. And whatever golf course you're playing, there's so many of them, but certainly one of the best where we got to play the tournament this year.
1: If you're going to buy a home on a golf course, check with David Hall, 866-CALL-HALL and callhallfirst.com. They have nearly 10,000 five-star reviews. And what about this? I called yesterday, and I got a cash-out refinance, and I took all the money, and I bought SpaceX stock. You like that play?
0: I do not like that play. Although, you know, when you take cash out, you can do what you want. I don't necessarily love it on buying tons of stock or going on a vacation, but I do like it to pay off debt or maybe to make sure that you've got the right amount of savings for your lifestyle. So, you know, I'm a little more conservative than that, but certainly equity is at an all-time high, and it's a great opportunity for a lot of folks right now to utilize that equity, especially because of what's going on in the economy. A lot of folks could use a little extra cash right now, and cash-out refinances are the most popular thing going right now in terms of what clients are looking for in general, not just at Hall Financial, but around the country.
1: Okay. Birdies, eagles, winning is just beginning, and thank you to Hall Financial for once again sponsoring one of the oldest golf tournaments in America, not just Michigan, the Michigan Open with Michael Patrick Shields. I'm a former PGA Tour staffer, and yeah, I'm into it. What can I tell you? Thank you, David.
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9: And we start on the diamond. The Tigers claim their three-game series over the Twins. How about an 11-0 win yesterday from Detroit? Colt Keith, who's an everyday player, led the offense with a home run, his first of the season, believe it or not, three RBI in that contest as well. And when Colt Keith rounded the bases after hitting his first home

0: run of the season. He headed towards the dugout, and manager A.J. Hinch turned his back and walked away. No high five, and everybody on the bench remained on the bench. So Cole Keith walked into basically an empty dugout, walked down, and tried to give high fives. Nobody was doing it. When he reached the end, everybody mob-seamed him, and it was a super cool event if you got to see it. And five other players went deep. Cater Montero got the start, had four, gave up four hits in six-plus innings. So Detroit has won three of four games, and they're back at it tonight. They're in Cleveland to take on the Guardians. Tomorrow, note this, Tarek Skubal will get the start against the Guardians for Detroit. He's back after just over a month. He had elbow surgery, but he's good to go, apparently. Last night, taking our swing around Major League Baseball, the Cubs over the Rockies 9-3. Chicago now opens up a series against the San Francisco Giants. The Dodgers over the Pirates 8-6. Apparently, Shohei Ohtani left the game at some point due to a knee injury. The Dodgers now, they will be on the south side throughout the weekend to take on, I believe they are still the first place team in the American League Central, the Chicago White Sox. Stanley Cup final last night, the Hurricanes over the Vegas Golden Knights 4-2. Therefore, Carolina leads that best of seven series 3-2. We do not have any other, no championship style games tonight as the NBA has the night off. They will play tomorrow night as the New York Knicks have a chance to wrap up that series against the San Antonio Spurs. That game is in San Antonio. And the PGA Tour, the RBC Canadian Open, is taking place. Oh boy, we got some names at the top of the leaderboard. Sahith Theegala, Emiliano Grillo, and Eric Cole. They are your leaders right now. And that's brought to you by Dean Transportation.
1: That's easy for you to say.
0: Yeah.
1: It's Michael Patrick Shields all weekend long at MIBigShow.com. Let's keep talking.
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7: It's not a done deal. I'm Dave Anthony, Fox News. That's the word today from Iran, though its foreign ministry does say terms are mostly finalized in an agreement with the U.S. President Trump says there is a deal to end the war.
8: And most importantly, we have a deal that Iran will never have a nuclear weapon.
7: But the conflict isn't quite over. Fox Business's Max Gordon reports from Dubai.
9: U.S. forces reported shooting down two Iranian attack drones that were attempting to strike commercial vessels in the Strait of Hormuz. This after President Trump canceled strikes on Iran last night. President Trump Trump also says that a member

0: memorandum of understanding between the United States and Iran could be signed in the next couple of days.
1: Oil will start coming down to, I think, even lower than it was before.
2: Oil prices are down almost 3% this morning. WTI about $85 a barrel. That's still $20 higher than before the conflict started. On Wall Street, stock futures are rising on hopes of a deal. The day after a market surge, the Dow gained more than 900 points, getting back Wednesday's big losses. And one stock could blast off at the opening bell in a half hour when SpaceX starts trading in the biggest initial public offering ever.
3: $75 billion worth of shares. We're expecting a share price of $135.
2: Fox Business Network's Jerry Willis.
3: If all goes according to plan, CEO Elon Musk could become the world's first trillionaire. In addition, and this is important, some 4,000 employees will become millionaires, at least on paper, due to their stock options.
2: That's Fox Business Network's Jerry Willis. An update on the search for Nancy Guthrie more than 3 months after she disappeared in Arizona.
4: The federal law enforcement source telling Fox News that Nancy Guthrie is still missing after an anonymous tip sparked a massive search in Mexico. The tip claimed that that Nancy was in a shallow grave in Nogales.
2: That's Fox's Carly Shimkus, but there was no body found in that search. 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
8: 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I'm Nick Rudy with your local news. The boil water advisory in East Bay Township has been lifted after repairs and testing confirm the water is safe to drink. Officials say all affected areas are clear and no further precautions are needed. The State Theater in Traverse City is open again after being temporarily closed due to roof leaks. The theater had shut down again on Tuesday after heavy rains caused a second roof leak following earlier interior damage from a February leak. Despite the repairs, the venue is now back on schedule. A no-wake zone has been reissued on Thumb Lake in Charlevoix County through June 24th due to high water levels. The restriction covers the narrows between Horner and Frog Islands and nearby shoreline areas. The officials say it's in place to protect property and ensure safety. Boaters are urged to operate at slow speeds and use caution, with the order subject to extension if conditions continue. The Sleep Inn in Acme Township is turning pet fees into support for animals in need. For the fourth straight year, the hotel is donating all pet fee proceeds to the Charlevoix Humane Society, with this year's contribution totaling just over $2,500. Shelter officials say community donations like this are vital as they help support the roughly 700 animals the organization adopts out each year. It's Men's Mental Health Awareness Month, and a new Wallet Hub study ranks Michigan 33rd in the nation for working fathers. The report looked at factors including economic well-being, work-life balance, child care, and health. Michigan scored highest for economic and social well-being and lowest for health. Massachusetts topped the rankings, while Michigan earned an overall score of 48 out of 50. In sports, the Tigers crushed the Minnesota Twins 11-0 to earn their third straight series win. The team hit six home runs, which included the first of the year for Colt Keith. The Tigers will kick off a three-game road series against Cleveland tonight at 7:10. And the Pitt Spitters will finish up their series against the Madison Mallards tonight at 6:05. Today, skies become sunny, a high near 73, and gusts up.

0: to 30 miles per hour. Tomorrow, expect a warm day, highs in the mid-70s, but showers and possible thunderstorms develop during the afternoon. Sunday brings mostly sunny skies and cooler temperatures, only a slight chance of early showers, a high around 64. That's your weather forecast. 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

0: 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I'm Nick Rudy with your local news. The city of Mackinac Island and the owners of the two ferry lines plan to enter mediation. The Fair Access to Mackinac Island Coalition released a statement that mediation would regard continuing ferry service for 2027 and beyond. The Hoffman family of companies previously announced that ferry service may end after the 2026 season if an agreement on pricing could not be reached. Grand Traverse County officials are waiting on results of inspections at two county-owned dams after early findings suggested one may need major repairs. Drain Commissioner Andy Smits told county commissioners that the Silver Lake Dam appears to have no significant maintenance issues, while the Duck Lake Dam could require substantial work. The inspections are expected to be completed within a month, at which point county leaders will receive a full report on the dam's condition and any recommended repairs. If you're looking for a reason to get outside this weekend, Michigan's annual Three Free Weekend returns Saturday and Sunday. The DNR is waiving fishing license requirements, ORV license and trail permit fees, and recreation passport entry fees at state parks. That means you can fish for in-season species, ride thousands of miles of designated ORV trails, and visit any of Michigan's 103 state parks for free. The DNR says all other fishing and ORV regulations remain in effect. There's a new resource for boaters on Lake Charlevoix. Captain Brendan Bingham has launched Towboat USA Charlevoix, offering on-water towing, fuel delivery, battery jumps, and ungrounding services, plus salvage and boat repair. The operation runs a 28-foot Zodiac response vessel crewed by Coast Guard licensed captains. In sports, the Tigers crushed the Minnesota Twins 11-0 to earn their third straight series win. The team hit six home runs, which included the first of the year for Colt Keith. The Tigers will kick off a three-game road series against Cleveland tonight at 7:10. And the Pittsbitters will finish up their series against the Madison Mallards tonight at 6:05. Today, skies become sunny, a high near 73 and gusts up to 30 miles per hour. Tomorrow, expect a warm day, highs in the mid-70s, but showers and possible thunderstorms develop during the afternoon. Sunday brings mostly sunny skies and cooler temperatures, only a slight chance of early showers, a high around 64. That's your weather forecast. I'm Nick Rudy for 102.3 and 103.3 FM, 1270 AM, Triple Talk, WMKT.
1: Fox News, I'm Therese Crowley. All over but the shooting and the signing, President Trump says the Iran war is over.
2: They will not only not have, they will not purchase, develop in any way, any shape, in any way, shape, or form, a nuclear weapon.
1: But U.S. reportedly dispatched four U.S. jets for the Vice President Vance Geneva signing, and the U.S. military had to again shoot down Iran attack drones targeting commercial ships. After beautifying Washington for America 250 and the weekend White House cage fight, President Trump's celebration season scarred by a giant etching of 8647 on the National Mall.
3: The Department of Interior is calling this an act of deranged vandalism, with authorities not only trying to figure out who did this, but also what caused the discoloration in the grass.
1: Fox Alexandria Hoff. Liftoff on the NASDAQ, Elon Musk's initial public offering of SpaceX stock. 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

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You know, what is the one thing you hate the most about what's happening in our society? I despise the fact that everybody is a whiner. That everybody's like, oh.

the struggle, and it turns out you've taken away the very thing that was actually holding them together. You know, we're always our best in struggle. You know, something happens, Pearl Harbor, we come together and we kick somebody's ass. 9/11 happens, and to quote Toby Keith, we'll put a boot up your ass. Okay? When something bad happens, a tornado or

0: 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And on Saturday, June 13th from 10 a.m. to 1 p.m., head to Bayfront Park in Petoskey for the 4th Annual Lynn Ducey Memorial Kids Bike Fest. 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
7: 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I'm Jim Mishler.
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0: Now, again, this is a thought experiment. I really don't believe this is what it is. I think Disclosure Day, I don't think it's a government operation. I think it's Spielberg. He is a master storyteller who has his finger on the pulse and he sees what's going on. He wrote a great story. I think that's what's happening. However, he has collaborated with government entities to help shape narratives before. The famous Clinton denial, I did not have sex with that woman. That's Steven Spielberg, okay? The deeper point here is not aliens. It's vulnerability. The only door any power, human or otherwise, needs is fear. A person grounded in true faith, history, principles cannot be stampeded by flashing lights or headlines. Watch The Other Hand. Watch The Other Hand. Admire the big-eyed invaders in the movie. Go see the movie. 6 o'clock show, dinner at 9. Talk about the opening and the ending. What is this movie really about and saying? And just stay awake. Know what you believe. Lights in the sky are one thing. The ratchet turning the shadows is another. All right, let me tell you about our sponsor this half hour. Our sponsor is Preborn. Deep inside a mom's womb, if you listen carefully, there is a voice. It's not a voice just that speaks words. It's something that says something nonetheless. It's a heartbeat saying, I'm alive. I'm alive. This is life. This is life. This is life. A culture that has spent a very long time plugging its ears so it doesn't have time to hear that voice. But it's important to hear it. Expecting moms, especially the desperate, often choose to silence that voice. And people like Planned Parenthood, they do not want you to hear that. They are dead set against ultrasounds. Why? Because when somebody walks into a preborn clinic and they're thinking about an abortion, they get the ultrasound, they hear it, and that changes the majority of women. All of a sudden, they're like, wait a minute, that's life. And she chooses life. They don't stop there either. They help moms who need it for a full 2 years after the child is born. 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
4: 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I'm Nick Rudy with your local news. Federal disaster assistance is heading to Michigan, with the Federal Emergency Management Agency approving more than $33 million in public assistance funding. About $425,000 will go to Emmett County to help cover debris removal costs from last year's ice storm. The bulk of the funding, nearly $33 million, is being awarded to the Henry Ford Health System for emergency actions and equipment used during the COVID-19 pandemic. The money is distributed through FEMA's public assistance program. Michigan lawmakers introduced bills yesterday that would require health insurers to cover the full cost of prescription inhalers for asthma, insulin for diabetes, and epinephrine for allergic reactions, eliminating copays for patients. Democratic Senator Darren Camarelli of Trenton, a co-sponsor, said the change could save families about $50 per month. The bills now face the challenge of winning support in the Republican-led House. A Leelanau County winery is turning to ducks instead of chemicals to protect its grapevines. Dunebird Winery uses a flock of Indian runner ducks to roam the vineyards, where they eat slugs, snails, and other pests that can damage crops. Winery staff say the ducks provide a natural alternative.

0: to pesticides and support the vineyard's sustainability goals. Michigan State University Extension says reducing pesticide use is especially important near the Great Lakes because it helps prevent harmful runoff. And in sports, the Tigers have a crucial three-game road series against the Cleveland Guardians as they seek to make up ground in the AL Central race. First pitch is tonight at 7:10. I'm Nick Rudy. You're caught up on local news. A look at your forecast after the latest from Fox News.
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2: Stocks open mixed. Investors are looking at moderating crude oil prices, both Brent crude and West Texas Intermediate, under $90 a barrel on optimism about a possible U.S.-Iran peace agreement. SpaceX trades for the first time today on the NASDAQ. The company includes the rocket and satellite company and XAI, the artificial intelligence company, all founded by Elon Musk. He rang the NASDAQ opening bell from SpaceX headquarters. Home builder Lennar is lowering expectations for the year, though sales improved in its recent quarter. It had to offer deals to get buyers to sign. Lennar shares down 2%. And Carnival Cruise Lines is upgrading its onboard dining. The stock's up nearly 3%. That's your Fox Business Report. I'm Jenny Coselda. 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
5: Fox News, I'm CJ Papa. President Trump pushing back hard on a report out of Iran about the peace deal on Truth Social. He wrote, "The terms that Iran leaked to the fake news have nothing to do with the terms that were agreed to in writing." He called it a weak and pathetic statement on having a deal bears no relation to the truth. The opening bell at the NASDAQ earlier. Brings in the debut of SpaceX rocketing onto the platform, the founder Elon Musk.
6: There also have to be things that get you excited about the future.
5: Adding,
6: you can't wait to see what happens next. And that's the future that SpaceX wants to bring to you.
5: And the company says it sold all the shares it made available. 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
8: Today, it's going to be sunny with a high of 78. Tonight, low 58 with increasing clouds. Tomorrow, a slight chance of showers and chances of thunderstorms with a high of 80. Likely showers for tomorrow night with a low of 52. And on Sunday, a chance for showers, then partly sunny skies. High 66 and the low of 50. That is a look at your forecast on Triple Talk 102.3 and 103.3 FM, 1270 AM. 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

0: So I just nominated somebody that you feel so strongly that he's the wrong guy that you're rejecting FISA? Huh. I don't believe you. I don't believe you. I would have, if I were president, I would have said, oh, okay, good. Well, so be it. He's staying. Why were they so against this guy? And they said, we need somebody who has experience with the agencies. You know what? Actually, I don't want people with experience with the agencies. Maybe that's a good thing because they're very complex. But you know what? Donald Trump didn't have experience with the White House. He was an outsider. And look at what he did. Look at what he did. Yes, he lost his way the first time he had to get his feet. But Donald Trump and everybody around him, Tulsi Gabbard, can brief this guy if he's smart. And I don't know enough about him. If he's smart, he might be exactly the guy. And seeing that the intelligence agencies start to put the squeeze on the Senate and the House members, and they're like, no, no, no, we can't have him. That's exactly the guy I want. Exactly the guy I want. And so what does the president do? He bails on that guy and says, okay, we'll pick this guy. And now they're willing to do the FISA thing. Oh, really? They're willing to do it? They're willing to give you the FISA renewal? Oh, how brave of Congress to do. They were going to anyway. They were going to anyway. He should have exacted something else. He should have said, you know what? Go ahead. Don't pass. He's staying unless you want to give me the Save America Act. Give me the Save America Act. I'll replace him. I still would be hesitant to do that, but I don't think the president got anything except FISA. They weren't going to cut FISA. None of them would have cut FISA. What did you do? I really want an answer on that one, because that one I don't understand. 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
4: 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On this Friday, here's an interesting question. Can President Trump reignite momentum for himself and his party? It all centers on Iran. Americans are disappointed.

0: across the board. The president, time and again, has said he had the situation in Iran under control. That is not true. It's not that Iran is winning the conflict. They are not. But now we have 4.3% inflation worldwide. That's a victory for the mullahs. And that means they'll probably hold out more to see if inflation gets worse, because everyone on the planet is harmed by that. Now, I believe President Trump is going to take military action. I could be wrong. I don't have inside information. But he has got to break the defiance of the people running Iran. And the only way to do it at this point is using the military. And that can get very, very messy with civilian deaths, with the Muslim movement, all of that. But I can't see another way to go about this. The president has to reignite his power. He has got to face down Iran. Back in a moment.
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8: You know, the only thing I can think of that would explain why he would make this change in exchange for FISA is you have what's going on with Iran, and you know that they are planning terror, trying to plan terror here in the United States. We have the operations in Venezuela. We have the FIFA World Cup. Here in the U.S., all these huge crowds and gatherings, people coming from all over the world. I think we're going to play Iran in the World Cup maybe this weekend. We have our 250 you know, America 250 celebrations happening all over the country, but a massive event beginning this weekend and all the way through August in Washington, D.C. I mean, I think he's concerned about our own security here in the United States, our domestic security, much more than he was the first term. Remember, the first term he was against FISA. He didn't like it. Now he's pushing for it. In fact, he said, FISA 702 is very important to our military. I'm willing to risk up giving up my rights for our great military and country. Speak for yourself, Mr. Trump. I am not. But I think that's the only thing is he might know something that we don't know about threats that have him really spooked. All right. More in just a minute. Our last hour of the week coming up next.
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8: Our founders believed that freedom wasn't just a word, it was a way of life. The freedom to move forward, the freedom to pursue what matters most, the freedom to live fully. But pain has a way of taking those freedoms away. That's why Relief Factor exists and why I endorse it. I've seen how many in this audience have regained their freedom and they're back to living life on their own terms.

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2: 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It's Friday, which means we may be very close to a peace deal. We may be signing a peace deal this weekend. You don't know. You don't know. You don't know.

0: what we're facing. We just have to stay close to the Lord. Bill, thank you so much for being on with me. Thank you for all that you do, and thanks for the op-ed. You can find Bill's op-ed on Alexander Dugan and what he is preaching. You must understand these things, or you will be lost. You must understand these things. You can find it at glennbeck.com right now and read it, glennbeck.com. Bill, as always, thank you.
1: Thank you, Glenn.
0: You bet. So I don't want to leave you on a Friday like, oh, wow, the Antichrist. I don't want to leave you there because this is stuff that is we have to deal with and we have to think about it. Whether you believe it or not, it's not important. Other people do believe it. And, you know, that can cause real trouble, especially if you're dealing with people like Russia and Iran on this, because they will follow through with what they believe is prophecy. And that is a little terrifying. I want to leave you instead on, I'm going to give you two lists, all the things that we have stacked against us. And then I'm going to do something nobody ever does. I'll show you all the things that are stacked in our favor of survival. Are we going to survive? I don't know. You decide. Look at the two lists. I'm going to present it to you next. It's Friday. You know, it's really a kind of a terrifying thing, not knowing whether you're making the right decision or not, but that's life, you know? That's why buying or selling a home can feel so overwhelming, because it's not just the money. It's the fact that there are 1,000 moving parts, 1,000 decisions, 1,000 opportunities just to make a mistake. And, you know, it's like, I don't really know what I'm doing. A great agent can help you change that. The right agent brings clarity. 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
6: 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I'm Nick Rudy with your local news. Federal disaster assistance is heading to Michigan, with the Federal Emergency Management Agency approving more than $33 million in public assistance funding. About $425,000 will go to Emmett County to help cover debris removal costs from last year's ice storm. The bulk of the funding, nearly $33 million, is being awarded to the Henry Ford Health System for emergency actions and equipment used during the COVID-19 pandemic. The money is distributed through FEMA's public assistance program. Michigan lawmakers introduced bills yesterday that would require health insurers to cover the full cost of prescription inhalers for asthma, insulin for diabetes, and epinephrine for allergic reactions, eliminating copays for patients. Democratic Senator Darren Camarelli of Trenton, a co-sponsor, said the change could save families about $50 per month. The bills now face the challenge of winning

0: support in the Republican-led House. A Leelanau County winery is turning to ducks instead of chemicals to protect its grapevines. Dune Bird Winery uses a flock of Indian runner ducks to roam the vineyards, where they eat slugs, snails, and other pests that can damage crops. Winery staff say the ducks provide a natural alternative to pesticides and support the vineyard's sustainability goals. Michigan State University Extension says reducing pesticide use is especially important near the Great Lakes because it helps prevent harmful runoff. And in sports, the Tigers have a crucial three-game road series against the Cleveland Guardians as they seek to make up ground in the AL Central race. First pitch is tonight at 7:10. I'm Nick Rudy. You're caught up on local news. A look at your forecast after the latest from Fox News.
1: I'm Elizabeth McDonald, and this is the Fox Business Report.
2: Consumer sentiment improved this month. The University of Michigan's mid-month survey picked up to a reading of 48.9, but it's still the second lowest reading on record. Those surveyed have tempered their expectations for inflation for the next year and 5 years. The SpaceX stock launch is today on the NASDAQ. Elon Musk rang the opening bell from SpaceX headquarters and said he initially thought the space company would fail, but decided to continue with the business because it was doing things no other company was. Shell has decided to pause its $3 billion stock buyback because of requirements related to its deal with ARC Resources. Shell revealed plans back in April to buy Canadian energy company ARC. That's your Fox Business Report. I'm Jenny Coselda, invested in you.
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5: Fox News, I'm Therese Crowley. After President Trump declared we ended the war with Iran pending a signed deal, the first positive public word from Iran, Foreign Minister Arachi posting the Islamabad memo of understanding has never been closer. Pending its finalization, the media should refrain from entering speculation about its content. After President Trump complained that Iran had leaked bogus details to the fake news. Liftoff on the NASDAQ, Elon Musk's initial public offering of SpaceX stock at $135 a share.
6: Can't wait to see what happens next. And that's the future that SpaceX wants to bring to you.
5: SpaceX sold all half billion shares. JFK Airport Terminal 4 in New York reopened after a passenger told an airline worker she had a bomb in her bag. She was arrested. Terminal 4 departures shut down for a bomb squad sweep. All clear. 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
8: Today, it's going to be sunny with a high of 78. Tonight, low 58 with increasing clouds. Tomorrow, a slight chance of showers and chances of thunderstorms with a high of 80. Likely showers for tomorrow night with a low of 52. And on Sunday, a chance for showers, then partly sunny skies. High 66 and a low of 50. That is a look at your forecast on Triple Talk, 102.3 and 103.3 FM, 1270 AM, WMKT.

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2: 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I'm Jim Mishler.
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9: 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I think Jason, if I know him, he's going to be watching the UFC event, the UFC fight at Trump's White House this weekend, celebrating his 80th birthday. I'm really excited to tell you that Zac Brown, one of the world's best country music stars, is not folding. He says, I am going to play. This is about patriotism, not politics for me. I love that. Enjoy the weekend. 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
1: Gas is $4.10 a gallon on average nationwide, according to AAA, 2 cents cheaper than yesterday, and oil prices are down about 1%. President Trump saying an Iran peace deal is close. Industry executives warn the White House, though, gas prices could surge.
2: The president says prices will come down quickly and the Strait of Hormuz will reopen right away. But some analysts are concerned that prolonged holdup is drying up inventory across the globe and still means there will be a delay before consumers notice the difference.
1: Fox Business correspondent Connor Hansen. It's a lot more time in prison for a former South Korean president.
3: Ousted President Yoon Suk-yeol already sentenced to life in prison for a rebellion conviction connected to his martial law decree in December 2024, receives another sentence, this one for 30 years. His defense minister was handed the same penalty from a court in Seoul. The latest penalty linked to Yoon allegedly ordering drone flights over Pyongyang in 2024 to ramp up tensions with North Korea to justify declaring martial law. The North said the South dropped propaganda leaflets in October 2024. Yoon's lawyers ripped the ruling, saying the flights were in response to the North dropping trash-carrying balloons into the South earlier that year. CJ Papa, Fox News.
1: The Sleep Number adjustable bed company files for Chapter 11 bankruptcy and merges with a Canadian company.
4: It plans to combine with Sleep Country Canada and says stores will remain open during the reorganization process. Sleep Number, based in Minneapolis, has been dealing with high debt. It lost $50 million in the recent quarter. Sleep Number's CEO, Linda Finley, says while the company made meaningful progress advancing its turnaround efforts and strengthening operations, its capital structure, its overall financial structure, remains unsustainable.
1: Fox's Jenny Casola. Around 390,000 homes and businesses are without power due to storms in the Midwest. At least one tornado death is reported in Iowa. I'm Chris Foster. 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
10: Today, it's going to be sunny with a high of 78. Tonight, low 58 with increasing clouds. Tomorrow, a slight chance of showers and chances of thunderstorms with a high of 80. Likely showers for tomorrow night with a low of 52. And on Sunday, a chance for showers, then partly sunny skies. High 66 and a low of 50. That is a look at your forecast on Triple Talk, 102.3 and 103.3 FM, 1270 AM, WMKT.
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0: understanding Islamabad being Pakistan. That's how Iran, that may be actually the final title of the MOU as a credit to Pakistan's role as a mediator here. I've seen reporting that this may be signed in Geneva, Switzerland. We have military planes that have already taken off from the United States in preparation for a potential meeting as a part of a security setup, presumably involving the vice president of the United States. The Islamabad Memorandum of Understanding is what Iran's referring to it right now. They say it's never been closer. He says, this is the Iranian foreign minister, it's never been closer. Pending its finalization, the media should refrain from entering speculation about its content. In line with our responsible and transparent approach, all details will be shared with the public in due course. Now, I will tell you that the administration wants Americans to be on guard for the way Iran represents the deal in public. A lot of this process in public has not actually reflected what's going on behind the scenes or between the countries. And also, Iran has a burden on them as a regime. They've got to try and convince regime loyalists that it's a great deal for them. So they're really going to try and wield a lot of propaganda in this process. And sometimes if American news consumers see some of this and they think, wait a second, Iran seems like they're getting away with murder here. Either it's an outright lie or it's clever spin designed to try and placate forces within Iran. That's a part of this as well.
1: Were the Abraham Accords mentioned at all?
0: They were not. That's a great question. Not in this call, but they were in a prior call with a senior administration official. This the president has talked about this publicly. They want to try and get as many of these Gulf countries on board as possible with the Abraham Accords, because that would bring regional stability as well. If they have these bilateral relationships with Israel and they work on security in the region together, that can really bring the temperature down. That is the big picture goal here. The Gulf countries being very involved in calming Iran the hell down was definitely a part of this call. I've got a lot more details ahead, and we'll keep talking through them, but very encouraged today. And we could have a great conversation come Monday. I'm looking forward to it. More ahead on The Vince Show.
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4: All right, inside information for you. Straight from senior administration official with these are very authentic details of the way that this deal with Iran is shaping up right now. One thing I was very struck by, Jim, is the extent to which the administration believes it was the blockade and the successful passage of these oil tankers over the past few weeks that were basically secret until the president of the United States disclosed it to the world this week. The successful movement of all of that oil has been one of the biggest things that the administration believes forced Iran to the table. Now, I believe, and I think the administration does believe that the 48 hours of bombings we saw this week, the United States striking Iran for 48 hours, that clearly had an effect. It clearly pushed Iran closer to the table. But the administration really believes that it was the free passage of these ships that we were moving. We shut their lights off. We cut off any sort of radar detection for them. We're moving all of this oil through the region. And Iran became convinced that any effort to try and shut down the strait that they were undertaking was merely suicidal, that it wasn't having the effect that they wanted. And now they're realizing, oh, crap, we better just come up with a deal because we're just hurting ourselves economically. We're not shutting down shipping traffic.
10: Remember when we heard that live and we were both kind of shocked? I remember looking at you at the same time and both our eyebrows kind of raised that he was breaking this news. Well, it seems to me like that was part of this plan, was to let them know. It was not necessarily that he was talking to us, but that he was talking to them. And
4: yes, he was.
10: Know what was going on?
4: He definitely was. He was negotiating through the media. He was releasing a statement of, we have your number. Whatever you're trying to do is not working. This is suicidal. It's only bad for you. So knock it off. And the message apparently has been received. So that I It wasn't until today that I really got a chance.

0: chance to appreciate the extent to which the administration believes that that has had a big impact. So that, and I love the media, our media, our stupid media. There's like people in the news who are like, what is Trump talking about? Like, why is that a big deal? He's always, and like the New York Times even had a piece like, this is kind of old news. We knew some ships were moving. The point wasn't for you. It wasn't to impress you with new information. It was to rattle Iran to the table. And that is working. That's working. More in a moment. We've got a lot more to get to. Sort of some inside information on the newly shaping Iran deal. Also, I've got an update for you on those bio labs in Ukraine coming up. There's breaking news today on that subject. Remember when Biden said they didn't exist? Another thing he was lying about.
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13: SpaceX is now trading on the NASDAQ. It was priced at $135, opened at $150, which values the company at $1.96 trillion. The rally means Elon Musk is the first trillionaire, though he can't sell his stock for a year, and that includes his Tesla holdings. Crude oil prices fell below the $90 a barrel mark today after President Trump called off strikes on Iran and said a peace agreement could be reached within days. Mattress maker Sleep Number says it expects to remain open for business while it reorganizes under Chapter 11 bankruptcy. Carnival shares up nearly 2%. The cruise company revealed an upgrade to its restaurants, pubs, and lounges designed by celebrity chef Emeril Lagasse. That's your Fox Business Report. I'm Jimmy Cosolda. Invested in you.
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16: 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Elon Musk is taking SpaceX public, marking a major day for Wall Street.
17: 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Because I think this

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0: nobody will take you where Vince will take you. 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
5: 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So yield is all relative. 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
7: You know, you heard Jim Jordan talking a moment ago about the National School Board Association and the efforts to, hurt parents across the country. It was just disgusting at the time, still disgusting in retrospect. And we're now getting some new documents that give us more detail on what exactly was going on. The Biden DOJ was given repeated warnings about this school board memo. This was not some innocent mistake or something. No, the DOJ was a part of an operation to terrorize the nation's parents, and everybody knew it. And you had people in the Justice Department who were screaming about it at the time. Several top law enforcement officials, the New York Post reports, expressed misgivings about the Biden administration Justice Department's notorious October 4th, 2021 memo targeting parents protesting at school board meetings. This is according to new documents. Then FBI deputy

0: us. It was always about him. 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
6: Hey, this is a senior shout out from Aunt Deanna to Paige Hollebach at Boyne City High School. 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
8: I'm Lauren Simonetti, and this is the Fox Business Report. A choppy trading session with stocks mostly higher as investors weigh Iran deal hopes and the historic trading debut of SpaceX. Lower oil prices are easing inflation concerns, with West Texas Intermediate crude hovering at around $85 a barrel. Financial and energy sectors are among the gainers, while healthcare is lagging. The Magnificent Seven big cap tech stocks are mostly lower, led by Amazon and Apple. And SpaceX making its public debut today on Wall Street, opening for trading at $150 following the biggest initial public offering ever. SpaceX is valued at just under $2 trillion, making it the sixth most valuable U.S. company ahead of Meta and Tesla, and its leader Elon Musk becoming the world's first trillionaire with SpaceX's public debut. That's your Fox Business Report. I'm Hillary Barsky, invested in you.
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11: Fox News, I'm Therese Crowley. The first positive public word from Iran on a U.S. peace deal, its foreign minister posting the Islamabad memo of understanding has never been closer, saying the media should refrain from entering speculation about its content. After President Trump complained and Vice President Vance posted, I'm seeing a lot of fake information. The Iranians are not receiving any cash. No funds being released for simply signing a deal. Midland, Texas police confirm an active shooter situation is over. The suspect dead, with 10 people shot on West Wall Street, one died. Elon Musk rings the NASDAQ opening bell for the initial public offering of his SpaceX stock. Half a billion shares sold out at $135 a share. Stock trading up. Musk is now a trillionaire. And a federal judge will not block Sunday's UFC cage fight on the White House lawn. 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
13: Today, it's going to be sunny with a high of 78. Tonight, low 58 with increasing clouds.

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0: Hey, did you see this SpaceX IPO is up and running? It happened today. It's trading as we speak at $173 a share right now. And it opened trading at just under $150 today. It's up quite a bit. And you know what this has resulted in? Well, first and foremost, the big screaming headline, Elon Musk is now officially a trillionaire in terms of his worth. Yeah, he's the world's first documented trillionaire. There's some of those crazy tyrants around the country. It's a little hard around the planet. It's a little hard to track their finances. But among the people we can track, Elon Musk becomes the world's first trillionaire today.
1: Take that back. I am a trillionaire. I have a Zimbabwean $10 trillion bill.
0: Fair. You know something? You're right about that. I should have been more specific. In U.S. dollars, he is the first recorded trillionaire. And as far as AOC is concerned, he didn't earn a dime of it. You know, it wasn't like he created one of the most epic car companies on the planet. It's not like he created one of the most epic rocket companies on the planet. Like the first time we can actually catch them with chopsticks when they come back to Earth. It's not like he created anything like that. But it's not just Elon Musk becoming pretty wealthy today. Well, he's already very wealthy, but even more wealthy. You see that 4,400 SpaceX employees today have become millionaires. Janitors at SpaceX are now millionaires. Janitors at SpaceX are now millionaires because when they started working for SpaceX, here's one guy working as a welder at SpaceX. He was making $28 an hour when he started. And they gave him $10,000 in stock when he went full time back in 2015. His name is Juan Hernandez. 2015, he bought more with every paycheck for the last 10 years. He'd buy a little bit of the stock, the company stock. But now with SpaceX trading at its value, his shares are worth over $1 million. So there he is, that nasty old Elon Musk just created 4,400 new millionaires at his company. It's so funny. It's just amazing. And so, of course, like people like AOC and Bernie Sanders, old wacky Bernie, they'll see all of this and be like, this is unacceptable. You can't have that. Why not? Why not? You don't like seeing people get ahead? You don't like seeing Juan Hernandez become a millionaire because he's been welding for a great space company for just over the last decade? I think it's a great story. Good for Elon. I remember when I started realizing years ago, this is before the right really, we derived a huge benefit because Elon Musk jumped on board with President Trump and fought to shrink the government. But I remember thinking, isn't this the kind of guy that we should be celebrating? I mean, he's making great American companies. He's hiring lots of Americans. They're building stuff in America. Isn't this the kind of thing that we want? It sure is. Congratulations to everybody involved. A lot of millionaires out there. More ahead on The Vince Show.
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0: in bondage while speaking to humanitarian aid organizations that help migrants on the island of Tenerife. Leo was fulfilling a wish of Pope Francis to visit the islands to commemorate the thousands of lives lost at sea. 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
1: SpaceX stock is at $173 a share after opening at $150 when the company went public for trading today, making co-founder Elon Musk the world's first trillionaire. I'm Chris Foster, Fox News.
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6: Today, it's going to be sunny with a high of 78. Tonight, low 58 with increasing clouds. Tomorrow, a slight chance of showers and chances of thunderstorms with a high of 80. Likely showers for tomorrow night with a low of 52. And on Sunday, a chance for showers, then partly sunny skies. High 66 and a low of 50. That is a look at your forecast on Triple Talk, 102.3 and 103.3 FM, 1270 AM, WMKT.
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9: All right, 844-484-3872, 844-4 the USA. That's the way to join us today from coast to coast, from sea to shining sea. A lot of elections going on across the country right now, all the way leading up till November. In Georgia right now, there's a big runoff going on to establish who is going to become the Republican nominee to become the next governor of the state. In that race, you've got Lieutenant Governor Burt Jones running against healthcare billionaire Rick Jackson. Rick Jackson's past includes donating to Stacey Abrams, which is a weird thing for a Republican candidate to do. Joining us right now is Lieutenant Governor Burt Jones, who's got that big election coming Tuesday. Hello, sir. Good to have you on the program.
10: Yeah, good to be with you again. And yeah, we're looking forward to today is the last day of early voting, and the election's on Tuesday. We had President Trump did a tele-rally for us last night. We had tens of thousands of people on that, and we can feel a surge from just that phone call last night that we had with him.
9: The president endorsed you in the fall. Why is it you think that he chose you over Rick Jackson here?
10: Well, because I'm only, number one, I'm only conservative in the race. Number two, because I've supported President Trump since 2016 when he first came on the scene, on the political scene. And this other guy supported everybody else except him. He supported Jeb Bush, Nikki Haley. He's given to Stacey Abrams, John Ossoff, Liz Cheney. I mean, the guy's not a conservative. He's a closet Democrat, I think.
9: It's so great. We don't need any more of that in Georgia at all. I'm looking at the polling numbers on this. You're maintaining a reasonable lead here in some of the averages. You had a recent survey, though, claiming that you're 2 points behind. How do you think things fare as you head into Tuesday?
10: Well, you got to remember, they said I was 4 points behind on election day, and then we ended up winning by six percentage points. So the polling has been all over the place here in Georgia. Some show us up, some show us tied, some show us down. And so it hadn't been very accurate on any of the races right now. But you know, we've got plenty of boots on the ground around the state, and we're feeling the momentum. And you know, sometimes, but in the exit polls, the people who have already voted, yes, those numbers are coming back, and they're really good. So that's what we're gonna just run through the tape on Tuesday, and I feel like that we have all the momentum and we'll win.
9: Lieutenant Governor Burt Jones on the phone with us from Georgia, running to become the next governor of Georgia, runoff to election on Tuesday. Sir, one of the reasons people know your name across the country is election integrity. You've been very supportive of the president's efforts to restore election integrity across the country. How important is that to voters in Georgia?
10: Yeah, I mean, it is.

0: one of those sites, and we'd love to have you.
1: Yeah. Time is running short in the runoff, but if you win this thing, you've got a big crew to get together for that general election. Lieutenant Governor Burt Jones, thank you very much for joining us today, sir.
0: Yes, thank you for having me on. Y'all have a good weekend.
1: We'll talk to you again soon. That's the Lieutenant Governor of Georgia. And that last question I asked him about the voter roll situation, I want to remind you that it's you've got a lot of states across the country who are playing ball with the Justice Department right now, and you have a lot of states who are not. And this is not a complicated question. Hermie Dillon is the head of the Civil Rights Division at the Justice Department, and she's been asking a very basic thing. Hey, produce your voter rolls so we can make sure that only citizens are registered to vote in your state. Would you please? And you've got states who haven't done it. Back in December of last year, the Justice Department filed federal lawsuits against four jurisdictions. Three of them are states: Georgia, Illinois, Wisconsin, and the District of Columbia. But you heard me say Georgia in that list. Georgia is one of the states for failure to produce their full voter registration lists upon request. Yeah, so, and Hermie Dillon said at the time when this lawsuit came out, he said, the law is clear. States need to give us this information so we can do our duty to protect American citizens from vote dilution, that is to not allow people to be disenfranchised. Today's filings show that regardless of which party is in charge of a particular state, the Department of Justice will firmly stand on the side of election integrity and transparency. See here, right here, Lieutenant Governor Doug Jones, Burt Jones, excuse me, Lieutenant Governor Burt Jones, in the event that he becomes governor, he says, I'm working with the Trump administration. We got to clean all this up. That's true. It definitely has to happen, including in a great state like Georgia, especially in a great state like Georgia. So much more ahead on The Vince Show.
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4: One of the best teams in boys high school baseball is right here in Northern Michigan. Congratulations to Traverse City St. Francis boys baseball team on winning in their state semifinals game against Rochester Lutheran Northwest yesterday. They won in dominating fashion 13-3. And now the Gladiators are one win away from defending last year's state championship as they head to the state finals at Michigan State University this weekend. They'll play Kalamazoo Christian tomorrow at 11:30. And we have a girls high school soccer team from Northern Michigan looking to win their school's first ever state championship. In Division 4 girls high school soccer today, Harbor Springs battles Royal Oak Shrine Catholic for a Division 4 state title in girls high school soccer. And if the Harbor Springs Lady Rams win, it would be their first state championship in girls soccer in school history. Good luck to all the teams from Northern Michigan representing their school in playoff action. We'll have scores and updates from games this weekend with Monday's edition of the Up North Sports Report.
5: I'm Maria Bartiromo, and this is the Fox Business Report.
6: Stocks are advancing in afternoon trading on Iran deal hopes and as investors digest SpaceX's public debut today on Wall Street. Oil's plunging to a two-month low, easing inflation fears with West Texas Intermediate crude hovering at around $85 a barrel. Most all of the 11 S&P 500 sectors are higher, with tech leading the charge, and shares of SpaceX are surging 25% after opening at $150 a share during its Wall Street debut, making the rocket maker CEO Elon Musk the first ever trillionaire.
7: And let me tell you, if people had told me this was gonna happen, I was like, man, you must be smoking some really good crack.
6: Musk says SpaceX is going public now because it needs money to fund its ambitions of putting satellites and data centers in space, among other initiatives. That's your Fox Business Report. I'm Hillary Barsky, invested in you.
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10: Fox News, I'm John Saucier. A shooter in Midland, Texas confirmed dead after killing at least one person, injuring nine others, Midland's Mayor Lori Blong.
11: I want to make sure that you understand that this is an all hands on deck. All of our community responders are participating in addressing the situation right now, and we're committed to staying in that shape until we have everything addressed and fully wrapped up.
10: Elon Musk owns SpaceX company went public today. The stock trading around $170 right now.
7: We want to be able to take anyone who wants to go to the moon, anyone who wants to go to Mars, or anywhere in the solar system, and maybe beyond the solar system at some point. We want to be able to take you there. Not just a few astronauts. I mean you. Literally you.
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13: Today, it's going to be sunny with a high of 78. Tonight, low 58 with increasing clouds. Tomorrow, a slight chance of showers and chances of thunderstorms with a high of 80. Likely showers for tomorrow night with a low of 52. And on Sunday, a chance for showers, then partly sunny skies. High 66 and the low of 50. That is a look at your forecast on Triple Talk, 102.3 and 103.3 FM, 1270 AM, WMKT.
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3: This is Steve Chase. 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David was number 15 in his class. Both got lots of scholarships. Just really proud of them and looking forward to seeing what life brings them next.
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6: 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And so what we've kind of focused on is just growing really high quality, you know, produce and really high quality flowers that we can sell to the public. 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If it wasn't for the high quality portion of it, where people can come in and say, gosh, this really is unique and different and want to, you know, search it out, then that's we wouldn't be here.
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0: 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You know, Carmelo Anthony, you know, the murderer who was just convicted this week in Texas for the stabbing death of Austin Metcalf, his parents are now doing the media circuit. And let's be honest, they're lying. They're just lying about the circumstances that led to their son being imprisoned. Why?
2: So do you believe your son received a fair trial?
3: Absolutely not.
4: Absolutely not.
3: Absolutely not. And we're going to keep fighting. Mm-hmm. We will not stop fighting for justice for my son. Mm-hmm.
2: And as parents, have you all struggled with guilt, you know, asking yourselves, is there anything differently? I know, Kayla, you said you wish you had gone to that track meet. Is there anything that you both wish you could have done differently?
0: Yeah, told him not to bring a knife.
4: Just being rebellious. I was told, don't talk to this person. Don't talk to this person. I feel like it was just a setup. Now, so they told us, go get white attorneys. Every black person I went to, white attorney. No white attorney, they set them up. Pushed him. Hey, here you go. I mean, no objections.
0: He's not in jail because of his skin color. He's in jail because he stabbed a man to death. That's why he's in jail. It's as straightforward as it gets. And they were even lying about the composition of the jury. They're like all white. They weren't all white. There were Asian jurors, Indian jurors, female jurors. It was a diverse jury that all found this guy guilty. You know, and then there's like the reaction. You saw the people outside the courthouse being like, what do I tell my black sons? An amazing social media video.
5: What do you want us to do? What do you want us to do at this point? What? I'm lost for words. I don't know what to do. I got five boys. I don't know what. I ain't got nothing to tell them no more. You can't walk away no more. What do you want us to do?
0: A black man sitting.
6: I also had five boys.
0: With his black sons.
6: I'm going to go ahead and try something. Today, boys, when you go out into school, don't stab any other kids.
0: That's great advice. What do you want me to do? Yeah, but raise your kids right. You turn around, do like he did. Turn around, tell all your black sons, don't stab anybody. In fact, I don't care what color your son is. Tell him, hey, don't stab anybody at school today. I'll be back with you on Monday on The Vince Show.
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12: Worth more than 1,000 billionaires combined. I'm Chris Foster, Fox News. Elon Musk's current net worth at the moment is about $1.2 trillion as the main shareholder of stock in his company that went public.

0: Chester Lutheran Northwest yesterday. They won in dominating fashion 13-3. And now the Gladiators are one win away from defending last year's state championship as they head to the state finals at Michigan State University this weekend. They'll play Kalamazoo Christian tomorrow at 11:30. And we have a girls' high school soccer team from Northern Michigan looking to win their school's first ever state championship. In Division 4 girls' high school soccer today, Harbor Springs battles Royal Oak Shrine Catholic for a Division 4 state title in girls' high school soccer. And if the Harbor Springs Lady Rams win, it would be their first state championship in girls' soccer in school history. Good luck to all the teams from Northern Michigan representing their school in playoff action. We'll have scores and updates from games this weekend with Monday's edition of the Up North Sports Report.
1: I'm Stuart Varney, and this is the Fox Business Report.
2: Stocks are mostly higher in choppy trading as investors weigh Iran deal hopes and the historic trading debut of SpaceX. Lower oil prices are easing inflation concerns, with West Texas Intermediate crude trading at around $85 a barrel. And consumer sentiment improved for the first time in 4 months, but still remains historically low amid ongoing inflation concerns. The University of Michigan's preliminary June survey showed a solid uptick from May as gas prices ease. And SpaceX making its public debut today on Wall Street and open for trading at $150 a share, following the biggest initial public offering ever. Its stock is up over 25% in afternoon trading, and its leader, Elon Musk, has become the world's first trillionaire with SpaceX's public debut. That's your Fox Business Report. I'm Hillary Barsky, invested in you.
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6: Fox News, I'm Tom Graham. The White House continues to express optimism that a peace deal is close to being signed between the U.S. and Iran, but the latest actions by Tehran could cause some skepticism.
7: President Trump says he believes Iran is close to signing this memorandum of understanding to begin dismantling its nuclear apparatus. But then hours later, Iran fired two drones into the Strait of Hormuz targeting commercial shipping. Both those drones shot down by U.S. forces.
6: Fox's Lucas Tomlinson there. At least one person is dead, nine others injured after a shooting in Midland, Texas today. The gunman also dead as investigators look for a potential motive.
8: We're still asking that all Midlanders stay put. If you're in that area, you don't need to be out and driving around or going to try to see anything. Officers are containing the situation, and we ask that you respect that perimeter.
6: Midland Mayor Lori Blong, America is listening to Fox News.
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10: For the rest of today, sunshine. You're going to see a high of 75. Chances of showers overnight tonight. Otherwise, cloudy skies at a low near 60. Showers and thunderstorms pretty much throughout the day on Saturday. We're looking at highs tomorrow near 80. Sunday, rain early. Sunshine in the afternoon. Highs only near 65 on Sunday. And then Monday, more sunshine and a high of 71. That's your forecast on Triple Talk WMKT.

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7: Salvation is you. Give me a lethal dose. I offered up my innocence. I've got repaid with scorn. Come in, she said, I'll give you a shelter from.
8: Welcome back, America. I'm Hugh Hewitt. We're here to give shelter from the storm that Matt Continetti will encounter if other boomers hear his slanders on the 70s. That's Bob Dylan from Blood on the Tracks, the greatest album of the 70s, and I believe Dylan is the only rock and roller from America to be a Nobel laureate poet as well. So I just put to you, Matt Continetti, has a talent like Dylan come out of any other decade? I know the 60s claim him, but he really comes into his own with the Rolling Thunder Review in the 70s.
9: Well, that is a debatable proposition, my friend. But obviously, Bob Dylan is an American treasure. An American original, and he had some excellent albums, including Blood on the Tracks, in the 1970s. 1970s was also his Christian moment,
8: yes,
9: which is very interesting and speaks to the spirituality of the 1970s. When I think of the 1970s, increasingly I think of it as

0: campaign and how he reacts to when these first candidates who are outside the Trump administration declare their presidential ambitions. That is going to shape the battlefield. And I'll be watching, Hugh. Is J.D. Vance sitting next to Donald Trump at UFC, or is Marco Rubio sitting next to Trump on UFC?
1: 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Follow Matt at Continetti on X. Read him in the Wall Street Journal. 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
4: 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Abroad, it symbolized American industrial ambition, technological prowess, and the ability to tackle large infrastructure projects through private enterprise and government partnership. 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
12: The festival was over and the boys were all planning for a fall.
1: Welcome back, America. I'm Hugh Hewitt. Little Lily Rosemary and the Jack Arts music to bump us into the final segment of this hour. I'm telling you, if you haven't listened to Blood on the Tracks, it is the album to listen to if you want to know the 70s, Matt Continetti. 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Little calf strain from going up the Fetching Mrs. Hewitt's Mountain last weekend. But I carry in curcumin, resveratrol, and omega. 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And, of course, you can go get the starter pack right now by calling that number and saying, I want the starter pack for $17.76. 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
4: Both sides say it's close. I'm Chris Foster of Fox News. A deal to end the conflict with Iran is expected to be signed within the next few days, a senior White House official says. President Trump says what's being reported by Iran state media about the agreement is untrue.
5: President Trump posting this morning to rumors that Iran would receive billions of dollars up front, posting the terms that Iran leaked out to the fake news have nothing to do with the terms that were agreed to in writing. What they said, including their weak and pathetic statement on having a deal, bears no relation to the truth. Very dishonorable people to deal with. With them, there is no such thing as dealing in good faith. Amazing. Iran's foreign minister saying the Islamabad Memorandum of Understanding has never been closer.
4: Fox's Lucas Tomlinson. Now, Pakistan's foreign minister says the text of a deal is final and agreed to. With all this optimism, oil prices are falling, down around 4% since yesterday. The suspect is dead after a mass shooting and standoff in Midland, Texas.
6: At least one person was killed. Midland Memorial Hospital revealing it received 9 victims from the incident, noting 3 have been discharged, 3 are still in surgery, and 2 are in stable condition.
7: Our thoughts and our prayers are with these families, with the community of Midland, and with all of those that were involved today.
6: The mayor stressing the investigation.

0: I've ever seen that cannot be. You know, we lost 7,000, more than 7,000 men and women dead, 50,000 wounded. Many of them have been on this show twice a year over the years, and they do not deserve the remnants of the planet Krypton crashing into Earth.
1: The designers of that looked at the designers of Barack Obama's Azkaban library and said, hold my beer.
0: Maybe. Or they might have been the woman who drank the 3 liters of vodka and the googly eyes. I'll be right back, America. Stay tuned. 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

0: hold these truths to be self-evident. Most Americans know these words, but have you ever read the entire Declaration of Independence? Maybe you have. What about your children, your friends, and your neighbors? This July 4th, Americans for Prosperity is encouraging Americans everywhere to do exactly that through the Declaration Project. The Declaration reminds us that every person has inherent dignity, that our rights are inalienable, and that government exists to secure our liberty, not control our lives. Those principles aren't just part of history. They remain the foundation of our nation and the freedoms we enjoy. So this Independence Day, gather your family, friends, or neighbors and read the Declaration together at a picnic, at the beach, or before the fireworks. 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
0: Welcome back, America. I'm Hugh Hewitt. You got to listen to the Big Weekend Pod because Ben Domenech, NBA conspiracist, has kind of walked back from the conspiracy edge. He thinks the Spurs are, he thinks the Knicks are going to win in five. I think they're going to win in six because the NBA wants that sixth game. I worry about the city of New York burning down. I'll finish that question. You know, the five guys got trashed. What do you think, Ben? Does Gotham survive?
7: I don't think they want more images of Knicks fans punching Spurs fans in the face. I also don't think they want more incidents of contentious relationships with Zoran Mamdani of canceling watch parties and having the backlash of that. I think they just want this thing to be over, and they want it to be kind of an early lesson for the, you know, generational player who is Wemby and who is going to, you know, look, maybe he needs to just go into another park and draw some more images of statues that are there. And
0: well, LeBron had to lose a couple. LeBron had to go to the finals a couple of times before he won. So you're right. All right, now I want to get to your Mark Wayne Mullen. Secretary Mullen was on with Ben Domenech on the Big Ben podcast. Boy, he's a good communicator. I mean, and then I saw him the next day at the DOJ presser after he had previewed it with you. 300,000 kids missing in the United States. I think he is genuinely scandalized by this, Ben. Did that come through?
7: Yes, and he's also one of these people. I mean, you always hear this from politicians of like, I didn't choose a career in politics. I'm not. I mean, it was one of the questions. It was one of the first questions I asked about. You know, you get to be a U.S. senator. You're one of 100. You know, you could be that for the rest of your life from Oklahoma. You're popular enough to just hold that seat as long as you want. Why do you go to this other job? And he said, you know, because he thinks it's important, but also because he didn't plan to be a lifetime politician. I believe all of that There's another thing that was

0: No one likes saying that last goodbye to the furry friend they've loved for years. It's heartbreaking. What makes it harder is knowing how quickly time goes by. One day they're racing to the door. 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
6: Welcome back, America. I'm Hugh Hewitt. It's time of the week for Tarzana Joe, the poet laureate of the Hugh Hewitt Show. Hello, Joe.
7: Hello, Hugh. You know, I thought we had reached the apex of denial a few years back when some celebrity said that they had been misquoted in their own autobiography. Huh. But we've come a long way since then. He used to be a Nazi, but now that problem solved. He's standing here to tell you that his positions have evolved. He was with them once, but since there's been a schism, now he's an adherent of progressive Nazism. She tweeted to defund police. Perhaps you all have seen it. Now her spokesman saying that she really didn't mean it. That was me a year ago. Yesterday is gone. Don't you think it's better now that we should just move on? They said, believe all women. And so we followed suit. Now they say that all isn't really absolute. Caught in spouting nonsense or supportive of some scam, they go, I might have said that, but it isn't who I am. Believe whatever you believe. No, I'm not complaining. But don't be doing you-know-what while telling me it's raining. So when the pressure's on me and I don't know what to say, I admit that I'm not perfect. But I'm closer every day. That's Politics Means Never Having to Say You're Sorry by Tarzana Joe.
6: I love that, Joe, and it will be posted at tarzanajoe.com, I am certain.
7: It correct?

0: Director Bill Pulte as temporary director of national intelligence.
1: It's Fox's Jessica Rosenthal. Congress is on recess until June 23rd. It's unclear how the expiration will affect investigations. Pakistan's prime minister says a final agreed-upon text of a U.S.-Iran peace deal has been reached, and Pakistan's working closely with both sides to finalize the next steps. 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
1: The Kennedy Center Board has filed an emergency request with the Federal Appeals Court to put on hold, at least temporarily, by 7 p.m. Eastern, a district judge's ruling to remove President Trump's name from the building by the end of the day. The judge in D.C. today had upheld his order, Trump's name be removed from the Kennedy Center, denying a request to put that order on hold. Charlie Kirk's accused killer returns to court in Utah.
5: Tyler Robinson and his defense team in Utah County Court tried to make their case that prosecutor Christopher Ballard violated the court's gag order by responding to media inquiries about the defense's characterization of an ATF ballistics report, which they say was misleading. Ballard testifying,
6: "The goal of these interviews was to respond to the specific media inquiries that were being generated by the misinformation that was circulating about the bullet testing."
5: The judge also hearing arguments on a defense motion to block hearsay evidence in the capital murder case. Jeff Manasso, Fox News.
1: The judge plans to make a decision on those motions later this month. The trial date hasn't been set. Flags were at half staff in Florida today.
7: A decade has passed since 49 people were killed when a gunman opened fire inside the Pulse nightclub in Orlando, Florida, and an annual observance is planned. The Pulse Remembrance Ceremony will feature performances from local artists, including the Orlando Gay Chorus, and a special presentation by the city's poet laureate. A candlelight ceremony and reading of the 49 names will conclude the event. At the time of the massacre in 2016, it was the deadliest mass shooting in U.S. history. Recently, city officials unveiled updated plans for a permanent memorial that will feature a healing garden, reflecting pool, and tributes to those killed, and will be built on the site of the former nightclub. Tanya J. Powers, Fox News.
1: And World Cup soccer team is its first game tonight, 9 Eastern, 6 Pacific against Paraguay. I'm Chris Foster, Fox News.
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9: For the rest of today, sunshine. You're going to see a high of 75. Chances of showers overnight tonight. Otherwise, cloudy skies at a low near 60. Showers and thunderstorms pretty much throughout the day on Saturday. We're looking at highs tomorrow near 80. Sunday, rain early. Sunshine in the afternoon. Highs only near 65 on Sunday. And then Monday, more sunshine and a high of 71. That's your forecast on Triple Talk, WMKT.
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I'm Nick Rudy, your host. Thanks for tuning in. Happy Friday. You have made it to the end of the work week here in Northern Michigan, and today has turned out to be a very nice day, perhaps the nicest we've had all week. No rain at all, although I think more rain is in the forecast. Let's take a look tonight. Mostly clear skies, low around 56, wind speeds up to 30 miles per hour, though. Tomorrow, a 50% chance of showers and thunderstorms, mostly cloudy skies, a high near 73, winds up to 30 miles per hour, as far as gusts are concerned. Again, tomorrow night, showers likely, thunderstorm possible, low around 49. Sunday starts with a slight chance of lingering showers, then skies become partly sunny, a high near 61, wind gusts around 25 miles per hour. And Sunday night will be partly cloudy, a low near 44, with Monday looking pretty sunny, but a high only around 65. 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Coming up on today's show, Grand Traverse County residents publicly debate the necessity of flock security cameras. Sheboygan has a new city council member, and FEMA funding is finally coming to Northern Michigan for last year's ice storm. Before we get to those stories and, of course, many, many more, it's time for WMKT's Market Watch. The Dow Jones gained 353 points, up to 51,202. The NASDAQ gained 79 points, up to 25,888. The S&P 500 gained 37 points, up to 7,431. Bitcoin dropped $77 to $63,493. Notable winners today: Tesla, Domino's Pizza, Stryker Corp, and SpaceX, which you'll hear much more about in a second, but they gained $26, up to $161 per share. Notable losers today: Amazon, Apple, and Micron Technology, which dropped $14 per share to $981. Biggest gain today: Cuprina Holdings, up 64%. Biggest decline: Horizon Space Acquisition 2 Corp, dropped 47%. That has been WMKT's Market Watch. Well, you could be literally the most successful person in the world, and I actually mean literally this time. I know some people use it and others get frustrated by the use of the word literally when it's actually not literally, but I actually mean it to be literally. I literally mean it to be literal in this case. You could be the most successful person in the world, and if you're unliked by the mainstream media and the left, they will paint you as a loser of epic proportions, and it is a day for a victory lap for folks with a brain. Elon Musk, even a couple years ago, pretty successful guy, you might say, in and out of the top spot for the richest man in the world. Like Trump, actually, he used to be the darling of the left, and as they went further to the left over time, he stayed put and realized that they were crazy, and he actually has shifted right, I believe. He hasn't just only stayed put. I think his awakening happened because people were drifting further and further to the left, or sprinting further and further to the left, depending on who you were, and he was just staying like, where'd everybody go? And then he realized, oh, you people are crazy. I'm going to move over to the right because that actually aligns with my values a bit more. But a wildly wealthy man owning Tesla, SpaceX, The Boring Company, Neuralink. He's co-founded PayPal and OpenAI.

He owns X now, which is what he helped, which helped skyrocket him to popularity among those on the right. And during the time he purchased X and running it initially, his net worth took a substantial hit. It cost a lot of money to get it, and it was a business that was losing money. Then he got involved in government operations with Doge, helping attempt to cut wasteful spending in the federal government. And this, you know, following, of course, him supporting Trump publicly, spending lots of money to get him reelected. And also just, of course, he's spending money, but it goes without saying, but he also endorsed him. But from the time he purchased X and his net worth was lowered to his fallout with Trump, he, like any other person, had a few minor valleys to go with the many peaks of his life. Through it all, he still remained one of the most wealthy and successful people in the world. You and I know this, of course, but to the left, they applauded like seals when he was having a few difficulties and thought it was the beginning of the end for Elon Musk. The Atlantic, perhaps most famously, had an article titled "The Rise and Fall of Elon Musk." That is a chapter that you could expect in, I don't know, 21 or 2200, written as a tale of warning in a history book for fifth graders. They write, "Musk came to Washington, all cyber trucks and chainsaws, ready to destroy the bureaucracy, fire do-nothing federal workers, and he bragged, saved taxpayers $2 trillion in the process. He was a tech support t-shirt wearing disruptor who promised to rewire how the government operates and to defeat the woke mind virus, all under the auspices of the newly created Department of Government Efficiency. For weeks, he and his merry band of Doge bros gleefully jumped from agency to agency, terrorizing bureaucrats, demanding access to sensitive data, and leaving snack wrappers on employees' desks. But as Musk winds down his official time in Washington, he has found himself isolated within the upper reaches of the Trump administration. 4 months after Musk's swashbuckling arrival, he is effectively moving on, shifting his attention back to his jobs as the leader of Tesla, SpaceX, and X, among his other companies. In a call last month, with Wall Street analysts, Musk said he was planning to spend a day or two per week focusing on Doge issues, similar to how he manages each of his various companies. The next week, he seemed to suggest that he'd be slimming down his government portfolio even more." End quote. The American Prospects headline in late 2024, "Elon Musk and the Decline of Tesla. The megalomaniac CEO extracted $48 billion from his shareholders, but the company's future does not look good." Quote, "Unfortunately for them, Musk is also driving Tesla straight into a ditch. There is every reason to think that the problems noted above will only get worse as other manufacturers get their factories up to full speed. Even more competitors enter the market, and Musk's erratic behavior continues to alienate customers. Indeed, it could be he is doing a private equity style bust out on his own company while the stock price is still high. Whatever the case, it's only a matter of time before Tesla and its shareholders have to face reality." A CNBC article, "Tesla lost $15 billion in brand value in 2025 as Musk stepped deeper into politics." All of these articles try to paint a picture that Musk isn't really that smart. His political affiliations are getting him in trouble with customers and shareholders. It's costing him financially. He's hemorrhaging money. He is losing power over his companies. It's the beginning of the end for the Musk empire. So they say. And hate-filled language from the mainstream media and leftist politicians spurred radical leftists during this time to protest Musk. Demonstrations at Tesla showrooms and factories, arson at other showrooms, keen smashing windows and spraying graffiti on Tesla cars owned by everyday Americans, people selling their Teslas in protest, a coordinated attack from the left to try to take down Musk and make everybody else think the Musk ship was sinking. Well, breaking news today, this from the revamped CBS News under Barry Weiss. Elon Musk becomes the world's first trillionaire with SpaceX's IPO. It reads in part, quote, "Elon Musk has become the first person to cross the trillionaire threshold, at least on paper, after SpaceX priced its blockbuster initial public offering at $135 per share. We heard that it's closed $30 above that mark. Before the IPO, Musk was worth an estimated $813 billion, a fortune more than twice as large as the planet's second richest person, Google co-founder Larry Page, who is worth an estimated $288 billion, according to Forbes. SpaceX formally set its stock price at $135, boosted Musk's fortune to just over $1 trillion. The shares, which will trade under the ticker symbol SPCX, are poised to begin trading on Friday after the NASDAQ Composite Index opens at 9:30. If SpaceX rises above $135 per share, Musk's wealth will climb further, though he could fall below the trillionaire threshold if the stock sinks. It did not. It rose even further, as we just mentioned. But by the way, he didn't just

make himself wealthier, as the socialists and communists like to make you think. 20% of the employees at SpaceX, of the entire company, became millionaires when the stock became publicly traded today. Thousands of employees. Despite the coordinated attack by the leftist politicians, the mainstream media, the coastal elites, and supported by TV box worshippers, Musk became the world's first trillionaire. And the left, they're having a hard time coping. A real article from Canada's biggest media outlets. I promise you, ladies and gentlemen, this is not a Babylon Bee headline. This is from the Globe and Mail. Their headline today, SpaceX IPO makes Elon Musk the first trillionaire. Here's how to properly hate him. That is a real headline. Fun side fact, the Globe and Mail is owned by the richest family in Canada. Elon Musk is a largely self-made inventor. The Thomas family is the oldest old money family in the entire country of Canada. They inherited their wealth and expanded it from parents. They're worth $54 to $90 billion. It's like the poorest person in Bay Harbor attacking the richest person in Bay Harbor, pretending that they're relating to you. Anyway, I found all of that interesting today, as Musk is really gets the last laugh in all of this. We're going to take a quick break. When we return, lots of local news is headed your way coming up after these messages. 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
2: One of the best teams in boys high school baseball is right here in northern Michigan. Congratulations to Traverse City St. Francis boys baseball team on winning in their state semifinals game against Rochester Lutheran Northwest yesterday. They won in dominating fashion 13-3. And now the Gladiators are one win away from defending last year's state championship as they head to the state finals at Michigan State University this weekend. They'll play Kalamazoo Christian tomorrow at 11:30. And we have a girls high school soccer team from Northern Michigan looking to win their school's first ever state championship. In Division 4 girls high school soccer today, Harbor Springs battles Royal Oak Shrine Catholic for a Division 4 state title in girls high school soccer. And if the Harbor Springs Lady Rams win, it would be their first state championship in girls soccer in school history. Good luck to all the teams from Northern Michigan representing their school in playoff action. We'll have scores and updates from games this weekend with Monday's edition of the Up North Sports Report.
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Well, as you heard from the sports report from

Brendan Morris, the Traverse City St. Francis baseball team. Producer Austin has spoke with the head coach. We have that conversation for you coming up next segment, so be sure to stay tuned in for that enlightening conversation. Also, we have the final score for you for the Harbor Springs girls soccer team. Producer Austin will get that information to you later in the show, as well as some other high school and college sports here in Northern Michigan. We have a lot of news, actually, coming out of local colleges and local high schools. So be sure to keep the dial tuned to Triple Talk WMKT, Talk of the North here, as we get you caught up on everything you need to know in Northern Michigan. The Traverse City Zoning Board has denied a TCAP's request to add more advertising signs at Thirlby Field. School officials say the added signage would generate revenue to help fund after-school and athletic programs, especially for students who may not otherwise be able to participate. Neighbors raised concerns about aesthetics, light pollution, and ongoing noise issues at the stadium. The board cited Thirlby Field's historic status and concerns about TCAP's being a poor neighbor in its decision. TCAP says it will continue exploring its options. Fish Pass is entering its final phase of construction in Traverse City. Commissioners will discuss plans for new pathways, an amphitheater, and a science building, while in-stream work is being completed by the Army Corps of Engineers. Officials say the project also helped prevent major downtown flood damage during April's flooding. Commissioners are also expected to consider a contract for a new riverfront park, a pocket park along the Boardman-Ottaway River, with the project fully funded by the developer, J. Peterson Homes, at a cost of about $128,000. A 41-year-old Traverse City man is in custody after a multi-county police chase and canine search on Wednesday evening. The state police say troopers were investigating a reported domestic violence assault involving strangulation when the suspect fled. Authorities located his vehicle in Grand Traverse County, but he refused to stop, leading officers on a pursuit through Kalkaska and into Misaukee County. The chase ended when the suspect crashed and ran into a wooded area. A canine team later found him hiding in a brush pile. He was treated for a dog bite and lodged in the Grand Traverse County Jail. No names have been released. Sheboygan has a new city council member. Chris Kura was appointed to the Sheboygan City Council during a special meeting this week, filling the seat left vacant by the resignation of Mayor Pro Tem Adam Bedwin. Kira, a military veteran who has lived in Sheboygan for 2 years, is active with local veterans organizations and serves on the city's Veterans Committee. He'll serve through the end of 2026 and says he plans to run for a full term in November. There's a drunk driving crackdown going on in Traverse City today. The State Police Traverse City Post are conducting an impaired driving enforcement initiative. Additional troopers are assigned to this initiative and are strictly focusing on reducing dangerous driving habits and behaviors and promoting safer roadways for everyone. MDOT is planning a $4.8 million road project in Kalkaska County. The work will repave and widen paved shoulders along 14 miles of M66 from M72 to the Misaukee County line. Construction is scheduled to begin June 22nd and run through mid-September. Drivers should expect single-lane closures with alternating traffic controlled by flaggers during the project. The improvements will also include new pavement markings, rumble strips, and wider shoulders for pedestrians and bicyclists. Federal disaster assistance is heading to Michigan, with FEMA approving more than $33 million in public assistance funding. About $425,000 will go to Emmett County to help cover debris removal costs from the ice storm last year. The bulk, though, is being awarded to the Henry Ford Health System for emergency actions and equipment used during the COVID-19 pandemic. The money is distributed through FEMA's public assistance program. In Leelanau County, two housing-related proposals are moving ahead with public hearings. In Empire Township, the Planning Commission has approved a zoning amendment that formally defines short-term rentals and requires owners to register them with the township. The measure does not set a cap on rentals for now, but allows STRs in most residential zones. Commissioners say they'll gather data from the first year or two of registrations before considering possible limits. The proposal now heads to the township board for final consideration. The move comes after years of debate over short-term rental growth and its impact on year-round housing. Meanwhile, in Sutton's Bay Township, Peninsula Housing has received preliminary site plan approval for a 30-unit affordable housing development on Herman Road. The project would include duplexes and single-family homes built under a community land trust model. Developers say final approval could come after additional agency reviews.

with construction potentially starting next spring if funding and permits are secured. Michigan regulators will hold a virtual public hearing next week on the proposed Line 5 tunnel beneath the Straits of Mackinac. The hearing will focus on a permit that would allow Enbridge Energy to discharge treated wastewater from tunnel construction. Proposed treatment facilities would be located in Mackinac City and St. Ignace. The event will include an informational session, a question and answer period with state officials, and an opportunity for the public to provide formal comments after registering in advance. Privacy concerns are being raised over the use of Flock license plate reader cameras in Grand Traverse County. The sheriff's office says 28 cameras have helped solve crimes, including home invasions and assaults, generating about 1,400 alerts on vehicles linked to investigations in the past month alone. But the ACLU of Michigan says collecting data on every passing vehicle raises privacy concerns and could be vulnerable to misuse. Flock says its system only captures images of vehicles and license plates on public roads and does not collect personal information and keeps a permanent log of all searches for auditing purposes. Flock cameras were a major point of contention on the popular Facebook community page overheard in Traverse City this week. Several posts about Flock cameras were made with a wide variety of opinions. Micah said, "Don't get me wrong, I don't like them either. But when you think about how everyone carries a smartphone connected by satellite with live location tracking everywhere they go, kind of seems silly to be concerned about one, but not the other." Hunter says there's a state that also had flat cameras, but are now taking them down because they ended up getting sued for invasion of privacy. I think it's Minnesota that I just came across the post about an hour ago. Deanna says, "If Flock cameras save even one abducted child's life, it's worth it." Steve says, "Why do you care? Are you hiding from the cops? Do you know how many people have security cameras that can see roads also?" And Stacy says, "Keep in mind that Flock cameras automatically delete data after 30 days unless otherwise requested by elected officials. So first, ask how long local officials have contracted data retention. If you want to change, you have to vote. Then vote again to recall those elected on lies and stop arguing and stop calling each other Democrats and Republicans. It's we, the public, the body public, fighting against both of them. They'll keep us divided and they'll win." Awaken Federal Credit Union in Onaway has been recognized by the Michigan Credit Union Foundation with a Community Enrichment Award for its response to last year's ice storm. The credit union was honored for providing financial relief to members, supporting employees, and opening its branches as community assistance centers during recovery efforts following the storm. Michigan House Democrats have introduced new utility reform bills as part of a proposed ratepayer bill of rights. The legislation would cap utility profits, prevent ratepayer money from being used for lobbying and executive salaries, and require utilities to review infrastructure every 5 years to improve reliability. Supporters say the measures would increase accountability and help lower costs for customers, while Republicans argue Democrats are responsible for higher energy prices due to the state's clean energy mandates. The proposal builds on earlier bills aimed at increasing outage compensation and expanding winter shutoff protections. Those measures have yet to advance in the Republican-controlled Michigan House. More members of the state police are joining the tactical bike team. 35 people completed training this week ahead of the summer season. Over 100 troopers and sergeants have completed the training since 2016. The team was deployed 56 times last year. They're specially trained in crowd management and control at events like parades, demonstrations, and festivals. And finally, do you believe we've been visited by aliens? A new CBS News YouGov poll shows that 1 in 5 Americans believes extraterrestrials have already visited Earth. Even more than nearly 2/3 of us believe intelligent life exists on other planets, a major jump from 30 years ago. While most people say an undisputed alien meetup would make them curious, a staggering 84% believe that the U.S. government is hiding what we actually know about UFOs. You are now caught up on local and statewide news. We're going to head to a quick break. When we return, producer Austin has a special interview for us coming up after these messages. 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

0: Fox News, I'm Tom Graham. The White House continues to express optimism that a peace deal is close to being signed between the U.S. and Iran.
1: White House officials are

0: bullish that an agreement could be reached in the coming days. They say they're 80% of the way there. In order to get the Strait of Hormuz fully open, the U.S. would agree to lift the blockade.
1: Iran's foreign minister saying both sides are working toward an initial agreement, adding terms dealing with Tehran's nuclear program and other issues will be finalized following a 60-day period. Shares of SpaceX soaring in today's Wall Street debut. Fox's Grady Trimble.
2: People who got in on today's IPO paid $135 per share. It opened at $150 per share, and at the closing bell, a single share cost $161.
1: SpaceX owned by Elon Musk. 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
8: For the rest of today, sunshine. You're going to see a high of 75. Chances of showers overnight tonight. Otherwise, cloudy skies at a low near 60. Showers and thunderstorms pretty much throughout the day on Saturday. We're looking at highs tomorrow near 80. Sunday, rain early. Sunshine in the afternoon. Highs only near 65 on Sunday. And then Monday, more sunshine and a high of 71. That's your forecast on Triple Talk, WMKT.
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Producer Austin, man, he's been doing some heavy lifting this week. The in-house sports guru has another conversation for us as the Traverse City St. Francis baseball team advanced to the Division III state title game with a 13-3 mercy win over Rochester Hills Lutheran Northwest. The game before the state title, you mercy some

0: one, you have to be a phenomenal sports team. They look to win back-to-back state titles tomorrow at 11:30 against Kalamazoo Christian. Producer Austin caught up with their head coach, Tom Passanalt, earlier today.
1: Coach Passanalt, congratulations on advancing again to back-to-back Division III state championship appearances. You and your team have worked extremely hard to get back to this point, and I can hear in the background you're celebrating a little bit with some music. And before we get to your matchup with Kalamazoo Christian tomorrow, Coach, I'd like to pick your brain about the beginning of the season. When you and the team were having your first practices in the cold tundra that Northern Michigan is in the wintertime, what was the discussion like, and what foundation did you and the team set for yourselves?
2: So last year we won the state title on the backs of some very strong juniors. Obviously those juniors now are seniors. So in the off season, everybody knew we had the bulk of our players back. And then in January, we were picked preseason number one in Division III, and I thought, oh boy, here we go. So high expectations ever since January. I think the players handle it better than the coaches in terms of the pressure. Kids have so many other things going on, and they don't seem to be as concerned as much. But as a coaching staff, we thought it very, very important that we get back to Lansing. And once we did that, I really felt the pressure come off of the kids and the coaches.
1: Of course, and I think just through all the accolades that you've gone through so far, it just goes to show that you guys are able to do that. And you're here once again, as you just mentioned. And my next question for you, Coach, is at the beginning of the season, I'm sure it was a little difficult to play a few games due to weather. And besides things that are out of our control, there, of course, are other obstacles in your way. Can you kind of walk us through some of the adversity that you and your team had to face, and how were you able to overcome it?
2: Yeah, so baseball in Northern Michigan is kind of a different breed, you know, compared to that in southeastern and southwestern Michigan. You know, we're constantly battling snow and bad weather, usually all the way up until April. So it's never unusual when we play our first game that we've been lucky if we've been outside one time. So, you know, kids are throwing balls in parking lots and losing them in snowbanks when they miss a ball. So when we get to Lansing, we always talk to our kids about we are carrying the banner of baseball in Northern Michigan that deserves a lot of respect.
1: So, yeah, I would even say from my personal experience, playing baseball in the snow is a little difficult, and it's baseballs are white. They're kind of hard to find in the snow. So, but
2: you know, we got, let's see, we're up to about 39 games that we've got in. So we don't get a ton of games canceled. It's just that you're sometimes playing in the cold for the first few weeks, but we never use that as an excuse. I think it makes our kids tougher. I tell the kids, if you don't want your hands to hurt, then hit the ball in the barrel. So
1: exactly,
2: they get tired of me saying that, but we don't use any excuses. We are who we are.
1: Of course, Coach. Your record, according to the MHSAA website, is 34-6, which is still very impressive. What was the competition like as you were going through each game in the regular season? Can you walk us through a little bit of that?
2: For good or for bad, we're not in a baseball conference. It makes it very difficult to schedule because you don't have automatic league games. So we try to travel every weekend to a site that will give us really good competition. We play teams from Grand Rapids and Saginaw and that kind of thing. And we try to play as much of the Big North as we can. This year we played Petoskey, Alpena, Traverse City Central, Gaylord was all on the schedule. So there's eight games against Division I or Division II teams. So, you know, we don't try to set up a schedule that will make us undefeated or anything like that. We're okay losing some games knowing that we're seeing very good pitching.
1: Of course, and you welcome the opportunity to play against top teams in the state as you are
2: Absolutely.
1: Now in a position to do just that tomorrow morning. And What were some of the things that your team did well throughout the tournament that made it possible to get to you to this point?
2: Well, I think in some ways we persevered. You know, the pressure getting to Lansing, we were down in our district final. We were losing 3-1 in the

0: second inning and the kids had no panic or anything like that, and we won 10-3. But the most, what makes it a miraculous time to be here is we trailed in the regional final. We were losing by 3 in the seventh inning, and the kids just seemed to say, okay, we need to get 4 runs, and I'll be darned, they did it. We won 11-10, otherwise we wouldn't even be here.
1: Of course, and you and the Gladiators are getting ready for Kalamazoo Christian tomorrow morning, which I believe first pitch is at 11:30. Have you watched Have you watched any film on Kalamazoo, and if so, what have you seen?
0: A little bit. Game Changer is a tremendous app to promote baseball, so we can see a lot of stats and things. And then the game before us yesterday was the semifinal of Detroit Edison and Kalamazoo Christian. It was a great baseball game. Both teams deserve to win. I think Christian won by 1 run. They're very similar to us. They hit the ball well. They play good defense, and it looks like they really emphasize throwing strikes.
1: And for your team specifically, what are some keys to the game to bring back another title back to Traverse City?
0: Well, the big sign in our dugout that says, how does St. Francis win? Number one is throw the ball over the plate. If a kid hits a double, make sure it's not a walk before the double, so to speak. Number two is to pick the ball up and throw it to the right spot. So that's defensive discipline. The third one is run the bases smart and aggressive. And then the fourth one is to put the ball in play. If you put the ball in play against high school teams, usually good things happen.
1: Well, Coach, it sounds easier on paper. And my last question for you is there anything else you'd like to mention to listeners and even fans of TC St. Francis baseball before you hit the diamond tomorrow?
0: Well,
1: morning?
0: I just think that the whole St. Francis community, this is a team that you can be very proud of. They're classy kids. We don't worry about them when we travel. We don't worry about them in the hotel rooms. They are very strong Christian kids that represent the Catholic Church with great pride and discipline.
1: A lot to learn and a lot to be excited for, Coach. Coach, again, I thank you so much for your time. Best of luck
0: You're
1: to
0: welcome.
1: You tomorrow, and we'll be watching.
0: Thank you, and thanks for covering our team.
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0: 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Producer Austin has a nice update for high school softball since, well, I think you already heard about the baseball score.
1: Yes, there is one team left in Northern Michigan that they are playing. I believe they're just wrapping up now. We'll bring you that score on Monday, and that is Hillman taking on Mendon for a chance to go to the Division IV state championship down in Lansing. And, of course, going a little more local now in some news. Big news from Timberwolves Athletics. North Central Michigan College is launching men's and women's varsity outdoor track beginning spring of 2027, due in part to a grant from the NJCAA Foundation. And I quote, "This addition provides a vital bridge for our cross-country student athletes to compete year-round while teaching and building resilience, discipline, and leadership," end quote, said Athletic Director Ashley Antonishin. Head cross-country coach Rod Anderson will lead the new program and is currently seeking assistant coaches. Interested candidates can reach out to Antonishin. And prospective student athletes can learn more at ncmctimberwolves.com.
0: I think you have some college eligibility left, Austin. Are you going to go back and be on the track team?
1: 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Kingsley opens the season Thursday, August 27th at home against Reed City.
0: It's only 2 months away. That's crazy. I mean, it's a little more than 2 months, but it's like it's now 8 weeks.
1: I'd say about 10.
0: Yeah, 10 weeks, that's right. Yeah, my math is just slightly off. Well, thanks, Austin, for that.
1: Of course.
0: Man, we will have more football news and broadcasts here coming up for you, because you're like, well, I thought I listened to one team on that station. We have some shuffling, cards, decks, shuffling. I will let you know where you can listen to all your high school football that our parent company, McDonald Garber Broadcasting, provides as we get closer. But we did want to announce that. Because that is exciting news for Kingsley, who's had a very, very good football program the last couple of years.
1: Oh, yeah.
0: One more story, I believe, Austin, and this is a big one.
1: Yes, breaking news out of our sister city, out of the north, across Little Traverse Bay, Harbor Springs. The Harbor Springs girls soccer team won their first ever Division IV state championship earlier today over Royal Oak Shrine Catholic 2-0. And I did see on the police department's Facebook post that around 6:30 today, if you're in the Harbor Springs area, stop by downtown as the police department will be escorting the team back into town as they celebrate
0: Very
1: their first
0: cool.
1: ever title.
0: Man, that's just enough time for people to maybe grab the keys, grab the kids, and hustle downtown. That's going to be starting in just under 40 minutes, Austin. Congratulations to them. And if you want to see the second goal, which I believe was a PK, you can head over to our sister station, 104.7 1340 The Ticket, where we have most of these updates. And we also have the aforementioned interviews the last couple of days, the Rams head coach and the interview just heard today, the coach of Traverse City St. Francis baseball.

0: 4. Really nice offensive outing. They lost 6-4 the next game. So I was expecting a close game yesterday. Not at all. 11-0. Frankly, you know, I hope it's one of those things we've seen in the past where the Tigers kind of exhaust their offense. You know, they get all their runs out in one game. I hope that it just means that they're hitting their stride. They've gotten, you know, key players back recently like Kerry Carpenter and Torres. And so that seems to have clearly helped. And not only just for how they just hit the ball and how they draw walks, depending on who you're talking about, of course, but it just takes some of the pressure off of the other players who were in the lineup, who were healthy this entire season, so that Riley Green and Dylan Dingler don't have to be the entire offense with the rookie Kevin McGonigal. There was three batters that you had to worry about. Now there are about 5 or 6. And then the rest of the bottom of the order, I don't think that they were putting too much pressure on you have to be everything, but they needed to step up and be that secondary bat, which they're not always a secondary bat. They're a let's get a walk, like a Zach McKinstry. If I said, I put this out on X the other day, Austin, that the leader of the offense is not Zach McKinstry, but a barometer for how the offense is doing slash going to do in a game is through Zach McKinstry, because if he draws a walk, if he gets on base somehow, that means the offense is clicking, and he is a menace on the base pass. He draws the attention away from the pitcher so that the other batters can be more likely to get a good pitch either because of a mistake or through drawing a walk. So if Zach McKinstry is participating offensively on a day for the Tigers, that means the Tigers are probably having a good day overall offensively. But they have a very important series here, Austin. They play the Cleveland Guardians in a 3-game road trip. They're on the road for 6 games, Cleveland and then the Astros, who are breathing down their neck as both of those two teams look for a wild card spot. But Tigers, I think they're 4.5-5 games out of a wild card spot, and they're 8 games back of first place, which it is actually the White Sox who are in first. Now, Cleveland's only half a game back, but incredible that that's the case, even in a weak AL Central, considering how bad Chicago has been for so long. And frankly, they really haven't made any significant moves to get better. I think they've had some young talent come up, but they haven't really made any blockbuster trades to get better.
1: Yeah, and the White Sox have kind of been what the Tigers were expected to do with their young talent, where they all just bring them up at one time, basically, and they just, now they're in first place with a record of 35-31, and it's just, frankly, that's something the Tigers, I think, were expecting to do. But granted, you only brought one guy up from the minors, and that was Kevin McGonigal, and he's really proven his worth so far for this Tigers roster. And I was going to say about Zach McKinstry, he's kind of an instigator on the base path. He really, like you said, he really draws the attention away from himself and kind of rattles the pitcher in a way in terms of throwing more balls than does strikes. And every team has an instigator, whether it's Seattle or LA Dodgers or Houston, you name it. The instigator on our team is kind of Zach McKinstry. He's not talked about enough, granted, for his base path abilities, but more
0: flexibility on defense. I mean, he's been playing center field now.
1: Yeah, where Matt Vuehling's been out there. Javi Baez, I know, is back on the 60-day IL. The Tigers, I think, brought in, who was it, off the Twins roster.
0: Yeah, it was.
1: An extra center fielder, which is kind of nice. You had a little depth at that position as well, which you kind of need after a little bit of a slump.
0: I mean, I'm willing to try. I'm not saying that he's going to save the season, and I'm right there with fans. Like, okay, especially it's really bad when it's the bullpen, because Scott Harris has been doing this for so long, going to the dumpster for bullpen arms to see if he can make a reclamation project out of them. Yeah. Never works. But, you know, I'm willing to try this offensively because he cannot be worse than Jamai Jones. You know, no. So he can't be worse than Jamai Jones. There's another person coming off the bench that it's escaping my memory for the Tigers that has just been terrible too. But at any rate, I'm willing to give him a try. I'm looking forward to that. But no, I was looking at the Chicago White Sox roster here, Austin, and holy moly. There's one player that I recognize by name on this team, and that is the DH, Andrew Benintendi. Everybody else, I have, maybe Miguel Vargas as well. Everybody else, I've never heard of them. And I'm not saying that I am a well-versed baseball fan. I watch primarily Tigers games. But this is a division opponent. Never heard of any of these people. Not a household name at all, and they're in first place in a division. So, I mean, congratulations to them. Obviously well-earned. Tigers have a team that should have been going to the World Series.

0: and they're getting spanked by the White Sox. So we have a long ways to go. We're still 11 games back. You know, it's one of the things. I've been saying this now for about, I don't know, 2-3 weeks, Austin, that the I'm not going to apologize. I'm not going to complain about wins, but I'm still going to be realistic in saying this team has a long ways to go. I'm always going to be excited about the wins, but I'm not going to say, hey, we're going to be in the playoffs or watch out for us until we're back to 500, because you just have to show that if you're going to play as badly as you did in a month, you have to play phenomenally in order to get back into good graces of the fans and of the media and really the respect of other teams.
1: Exactly. And I said last week that the Tigers need to win the next three series, and they've done two out of the three with Seattle and then Minnesota. And now you got to win against Cleveland. And then I could probably say after that, a little more confidently, that the Tigers are in a better position. But they have met my expectations so far.
0: Yep.
1: And you have to win this big one at Cleveland, where you got swept by Cleveland earlier in the season.
0: At home.
1: At home. And granted, for us, Scooble's back on Saturday pitching, so that's a plus. But
0: he has... Cleveland's been a bit of his kryptonite. I will admit, you know, I'm not going to say Scooble's out there automatic W, because one, they struggle with run support for him, but two, he's been getting hit around by them. But Casey Mize also will be back. I'm feeling a lot better there. And yeah, I mean, I'm not saying, oh, they're going to sweep Cleveland in Cleveland, but this is a series where you need to get two out of three.
1: Exactly. And Kenley Jansen's back in the reliever position too.
0: No,
1: putting that with a grain of salt.
0: Yeah, I mean, he is a slightly more in touch with reality Drew Summers. I just don't know where they get these whales from in the minor leagues. It's like, this guy, I mean, I could have told you that he was... I heard on a radio show the other day, we have to wrap up here real quick, Austin, but, I mean... Oh, it was Chris Castellani on X. He's just like, I don't know what A.J. Hinch has a huge bleep about with Drew Summers, because he had him pitch in the in a very high-leverage situation last year against Juan Soto. Not the right matchup.
1: Nope, not at all.
0: Thanks, Austin.
1: Thanks, Nick.
0: That's all the time that we have for today's show. Thank you, as always, for listening. I'll be back on Monday with more of the news you need to know. 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
3: Agreement never closer. I'm Lee Silasera, Fox News. Those words from Iran's foreign minister as the U.S. and Iran work toward ending the conflict in Iran.
4: A senior administration official confirms a deal is much closer to fruition, clarifying that one of the things both sides kept going back and forth on was the specificity of the commitment to destroy and dispose of enriched nuclear material. The official said Iran will be rewarded economically, piecemeal, as they comply with their obligations, and that this would include sanctions relief and unfreezing funds. Iran's foreign minister told Iranian state TV a deal is closer, but said nuclear issues would be discussed at later stages, that the deal's contingent upon an end to the U.S. blockade in the Strait of Hormuz and a ceasefire between Lebanon and Israel. He added that management of the strait will not return to pre-war levels and that their sword will always hang over the strait.
3: Fox's Jessica Rosenthal. President Trump said this week the agreement could be signed this weekend. A federal judge rules President Trump's name must come off the Kennedy Center by today.
5: Late Thursday, the Justice Department filed a last-minute appeal on behalf of the Kennedy Center's Trump-appointed Board of Trustees, seeking to keep the president's name on the building. Judge Cooper ruled on May 29th that Trump's name was illegally added to the John F. Kennedy Center for the Performing Arts, finding only Congress could change its name, and ordered all references to Trump must be removed by June 12th.
3: Fox's Carmen Roberts. Meanwhile, a different judge has ruled the White House is allowed to stage a UFC fight on the White House lawn this weekend. The nonprofit Public Integrity Project had sued to challenge the Freedom 250 event. Wall Street stocks rose as oil prices fell again, as it appears Iran deal is close. The Dow added 353, the Nasdaq gained 79, the S&P plus 37, and shares of SpaceX closed just over $161 a share in its initial public offering. America's listening to Fox News.
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2: Charlie Kirk's accused killer was back in court in Utah.
3: Tyler Robinson and his defense team in Utah County Court tried to make their case that prosecutor Christopher Ballard violated the court's gag order by responding to media inquiries about the defense's characterization of an ATF ballistics report, which they say was misleading. Ballard testifying,
4: "The goal of these interviews was to respond to the specific media inquiries that were being generated by the misinformation that was circulating about the bullet testing."
3: The judge also hearing arguments on a defense motion to block hearsay evidence in the capital murder case. Jeff Manasso, Fox News.
2: The judge will make a decision on the motions later this month. The trial date has not been set, and Robinson has yet to enter a plea. A judge has awarded Blake Lively some legal fees, but no punitive damages in her lawsuit against fellow actor and director Justin Baldoni. Lively sued Baldoni in 2024, claiming he defamed her after she accused him of sexual misconduct during the filming of the movie It Ends With Us. Lively and Baldoni settled the bulk of their dispute last month, just as a trial was about to start. Your food delivery app might be replacing more waiters at restaurants.
5: DoorDash, one of the world's leading food delivery and ordering apps, announces the debut of an artificially intelligent chatbot that takes your order. They call it Ask DoorDash, and it is designed to end the need for scrolling through restaurant options and menus. Now the platform says you can just tell the chatbot what you're in the mood to eat. But it goes beyond your dinner desires. The chatbot will also work with grocery orders, even allowing users to upload photos or paste links to recipes for the AI to arrange for you to buy ingredients and have them delivered.
2: Fox's Evan Brown. I'm Lisa Lucera. This is Fox News.
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10: For the rest of today, sunshine. You're going to see a high of 75. Chances of showers overnight tonight. Otherwise, cloudy skies at a low near 60. Showers and thunderstorms pretty much throughout the day on Saturday. We're looking at highs tomorrow near 80. Sunday, rain early. Sunshine in the afternoon. Highs only near 65 on Sunday. And then Monday, more sunshine and a high of 71. That's your forecast on Triple Talk, WMKT.
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0: traitor Tucker, who defends many of our enemies as he trashes Christians and Jews and Americanism. America is not Megyn Kelly. And all that involves a bunch of psychos. I understand why they don't like me. I understand why they attack me. I don't care. I'm a big boy. I'm tough. Trust me. They don't want to be exposed. And we've got the Mandamis. Now there's a $20 million massive mosque that's been built in Dearborn, Michigan. And I want to tell you about it. I want to tell you what they're saying about it. While we're focused on AIPAC and Netanyahu, the shiny objects that they want you to focus on. Terrible. A deal with Iran. I don't care if it's the greatest deal on the face of the earth. They're not going to abide by it in the long run. And I don't care how much envoys, senior officials, all the rest of them think it's a great idea. And some of them earnestly do, and that's okay. I do not. Do you really want another summer like last summer, barely sleeping because you were too hot all night? 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
6: The major averages ending higher for the day and week. Iran deal hopes lifting investor sentiment, while SpaceX making its public debut on Wall Street. Its shares taking off and closing around 19% above its initial public offering price of $135 a share, with the rocket maker's market cap above $2 trillion. As a result of SpaceX's historic IPO, its leader Elon Musk has become the first ever trillionaire. Shares of Musk's other empire, that being Tesla, rose nearly 2%. The Dow up 354 points, the Nasdaq higher by 79, S&P 500 up 37. The Department of Justice's antitrust division signing off on Paramount Skydance's over $110 billion acquisition for Warner Brothers Discovery. The DOJ determining that the deal did not threaten market competition. That's your Fox Business Report. I'm Hillary Barsky, invested in you.
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2: Fox News, I'm John Saucier. The White House is close to getting a signed deal with Iran after months of negotiations. Interior Secretary Doug Burgum on Fox.
3: I'd say where we stand is that we've got the negotiator-in-chief, the deal-maker-in-chief, President Trump. We know that he is not going to agree to a bad deal. Whatever deal is reached, it's going to be a good deal.
2: White House officials say the latest deal is nearly 80% done, should be signed within the next few days. Texas authorities with new details about a shooting that happened in Midland this morning. Sergeant Steve Blanco from the Texas Department of Public Safety confirming they've identified the suspect responsible.
4: The identity of the suspect, Victor Mata Villarreal, age 45. Was a suspect from the previous day's shooting.
2: Yeah, police said he got into it with them shooting at them earlier in the day. Officials say this 45-year-old suspect opened fire on residents around 8 a.m. local time this morning. He's now dead. 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
6: For the rest of today, sunshine. You're going to see a high of 75. Chances of showers overnight tonight. Otherwise, cloudy skies, low near 60. Showers and thunderstorms pretty much throughout the day on Saturday. We're looking at highs tomorrow near 80. Sunday, rain early. Sunshine in the afternoon. Highs only near 65 on Sunday. And then Monday, more sunshine and a high of 71. That's your forecast on Triple Talk, WMKT.
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0: holding cash back is probably at this point is devastating to the regime as the ability to bomb them at any point in any place. So I hope that we're not going to give up too much. But I will say this, every time I've thought or I've questioned Donald Trump's instincts, I find out later that I was wrong. Hmm. 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
1: Mm-hmm. 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
3: 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The long recovery. 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
7: Elon Musk and SpaceX making history. I'm Lisa Lucera, Fox News. The rocket company with the largest ever market debut and making its founder a trillionaire.
8: After today's trading session, SpaceX is the seventh most valuable company in the world, worth even more than Musk's other company, Tesla. SpaceX raised around $75 billion today. That's more than double the previous IPO record holder, Saudi Aramco, from 2019. Combined with existing shares from before the startup went public, SpaceX is now worth a staggering $2.1 trillion. Shares started trading on the NASDAQ under the ticker symbol SPCX just before noon at a price of $150 per share, immediately surging well above the IPO price. It closed at $161 per share.
7: Fox Business's Grady Trimble. The NASDAQ overall was up 79 points. The Dow added 353. Oil prices were lower as the White House says a deal with Iran is closer than ever. A senior administration official says the White House is 80% of the way there to sign a memorandum of understanding with Iran.
9: The Strait of Hormuz would be opened, the U.S. blockade lifted. Iranian media says billions in sanctions relief would be available up front at the signing. The Trump administration says not so fast.
7: Fox's Lucas Tomlinson at the White House. Vice President J.D. Vance says Iran will not be getting any cash up front or any sanctions relief for signing the memorandum. A flight carrying at least two dozen migrants, including an Iranian woman facing persecution in her home country, has landed in the Central African Republic. The country, one of at least nine African nations, with an agreement with the Trump administration to take in migrants. Police in Midland, Texas, say the suspect in today's shooting that killed one person and injured 10 others shot at a police officer earlier this week. He is dead. 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
7: Police in Los Angeles County released video of an officer-involved shooting inside a department parking garage.
12: Newly released dash cam video from Pasadena Police shows an officer in front of a police SUV point his gun at the vehicle before getting shot in the shoulder after another officer behind the wheel pointed his gun back at him and the weapon discharged. The

0: Raise your hand if you believe there's a free Palestine. I don't see any hands up there. What is Hamas doing to the Palestinians right now? Cut six, go. Excuse me, cut seven, go.
1: And I'm assuming he is of Jewish heritage.
2: Yeah, I think so. I believe so.
1: And for him knowing that his people suffered the Holocaust and experienced...
0: Oh, I see. Yes, okay. His people suffered the Holocaust. So why is he saying there is no free Palestine? Because there isn't a free Palestine. I'm not aware of one. Where is it? It doesn't exist. In Gaza, the people aren't free. Last time I checked. Excuse me. I don't know what got into me. Go ahead.
1: Genocide looks like for him not to recognize the genocidal language that he's using to wipe out a whole group of people is...
0: I don't believe he said that we should wipe out a whole group of people. Did he, Mr. Producer? Am I missing something? He just stated a fact. That there's not a free Palestine? Oh, you want to hear this? There's not a free Somalia? What? There's not a free Somalia? No, there isn't. As a matter of fact, you want to hear this? What? There's not a free Arab country anywhere. What? What do you mean? The Holocaust? That has nothing to do with the Holocaust. In fact, there's not a free Muslim country anywhere. What? What do you mean by that? I mean exactly what I said. Are you sure? Yes, I'm sure. You must be a Jew. Yes, I'm Jewish. Well, there you go. There goes what? I'll be right back.
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0: pro-terror organization, Senate candidate in the Democrat Party. Look, that's what he is. That's what he is. That's what he is. Well, one of his staffers is among the University of Michigan graduates accused of violent conspiracy to terrorize Jews. Perfect Democrat. Perfect Democrat. Maybe she'll run for mayor after Mondami's doing such a fantastic job. Let's explore this when we return. Another candidate running in the Senate in Michigan to represent the Islamists. I'll be right back. 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
2: One of the best teams in boys high school baseball is right here in Northern Michigan. Congratulations to Traverse City St. Francis boys baseball team on winning in their state semifinals game against Rochester Lutheran Northwest yesterday. They won in dominating fashion 13-3. And now the Gladiators are one win away from defending last year's state championship as they head to the state finals at Michigan State University this weekend. They'll play Kalamazoo Christian tomorrow at 11:30. And we have a girls' high school soccer team from Northern Michigan looking to win their school's first ever state championship. In Division 4 girls' high school soccer today, Harbor Springs battles Royal Oak Shrine Catholic for a Division 4 state title in girls' high school soccer. And if the Harbor Springs Lady Rams win, it would be their first state championship in girls' soccer in school history. Good luck to all the teams from Northern Michigan representing their school in playoff action. We'll have scores and updates from games this weekend with Monday's edition of the Up North Sports Report.
3: I'm Liz Klayman, and this is the Fox Business Report.
4: The major averages ending higher on investor sentiment about a possible Iran deal, and as SpaceX makes its public debut on Wall Street. Oil plunging to a two-month low, easing inflation fears, with West Texas Intermediate crude settling at around $85 a barrel. And shares of SpaceX taking off today and closing up around 19% above its IPO price of $135 a share, with the rocket maker's market cap above $2 trillion. Making it the sixth most valuable U.S. listed company and giving its leader, Elon Musk, the title of trillionaire. The Dow winners, Goldman Sachs, Caterpillar, and J.P. Morgan Chase. The Dow decliners, Apple, Amazon, and IBM. The Dow up 354 points. The Nasdaq higher by 79. S&P 500 up 37. That's your Fox Business Report. I'm Hillary Barsky, invested in you.
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6: Bodies were appearing everywhere. People went missing. Bodies were coming up on the ocean.
7: Once they put my brother John into Gacy's house, you kind of knew he didn't come out.
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8: Fox News, I'm Tom Rigotti. Both U.S. and Iranian officials are expressing optimism over the potential signing of a peace deal. Fox's Max Gordon has details.
9: This is the deal that they have been laying out. They say that a potential peace deal with Iran includes the destruction and removal of Iran's nuclear material, Iran dismantling its nuclear program, no sanctions relief until compliance, opening up the Strait of Hormuz, and ending funding of terrorist groups.
8: SpaceX makes a splash with its stock market debut, making Elon Musk the world's first ever trillionaire.
10: With the largest ever stock market debut, after today's trading session, SpaceX is the seventh most valuable company in the world, worth even more than Musk's other company,

0: Tesla. SpaceX raised around $75 billion today. That's more than double the previous IPO record holder.
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2: Triple Talk, WMKT weather forecast.
3: Tonight, we do have mainly clear conditions with clouds moving in late in the night and chances of rain showers as well, but temperatures are cooling to a low near 60. By tomorrow, we have some rain showers early for Saturday, maybe afternoon thunderstorms and a high of 80. Saturday night could be rainy with a low near 50, and then on Sunday, rain at first, but partly sunny in the afternoon with a high in the upper 60s. That is your latest weather forecast on 102.3, 103.3 FM, 1270 AM, Triple Talk, WMKT.
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0: You see how they try to destroy our institutions? It's a rogue Supreme Court because they disagree with it. Cut 11, go.
1: Now, there are some really progressive ideas about handling that rogue Supreme Court.
2: Mm-hmm.
1: What do you think about some of those?
3: I think it's time to think big. Nowhere
1: including increasing the number of justices?
3: Nowhere in the Constitution does it say that there have to be 9 Supreme Court justices. That one doesn't even take a constitutional amendment. It just takes a readiness to set up a court that fits
0: yeah,
3: this
0: but there's been 9 members on there for over 100 years. You see, they want to tamper with this because they're not getting the results they want. And they've made this clear. They want to add 4 Democrats to the Senate. They want to destroy the Electoral College. This is all about grabbing power. This guy is a moron. He's a buffoon, and he's dangerous just like the rest of them. They're all extremely dangerous. All of them. All of them. Here's Hillary Clinton at an event in Chicago today. You know, you would think these people would retire, but they're not going to retire. And they also get paid a lot of money for coming to these events. Listen to this. Cut 12, go.
4: We are in another revolution, but it's a counter-revolution to the revolution that
0: doesn't that
4: Dr.
0: sound
4: King-
0: like me? You know what? I'm going to tell you something. There's a lot of people who listen to this radio show all over the country, but especially in New York City, including on the left. And you'll hear them use phrases that I've been using for 25 years. A counter-revolution to the revolution. It's in my books. It's in my vocabulary. We've talked about that repeatedly. And so they try to twist it. And so she does. Go ahead.
4: It is a revolution to turn the clock back. It is a revolution to take away the rights that we have worked so hard
0: and
4: to
0: which
4: achieve.
0: Right are we trying to take away? I'm just curious. Which right are we trying to take away? See, we defend the Constitution, and they claim that's going backwards. And yet, they're the ones who wave it around with the First Amendment, and when they're in trouble, they claim due process, and it's been violated, and on and on and on. We have eternal truths. We're celebrating the 215th anniversary of the Declaration of Independence soon, right? What's that all about? That's about liberty. Go ahead.
4: The revolution that enables those who are in power right now to fire well-qualified black and women admirals and generals and military officers.
0: Who is firing well-qualified blacks and women? Who's doing that? I'm curious. That would be a crime. Not a crime. That would be a violation, I should say. Go ahead.
4: Right to be promoted, and they are not, because this particular counter-revolutionary crew in Washington right now doesn't want us to be a rainbow nation, doesn't want us to have the kind of vision of a country where we all have a place. So let's stay awake.
0: You know what? I can't stand. I don't want to listen to this anymore. I'm just not going to listen to this anymore. I can't stand her to begin with her BS. I can't stand it. So we're going to take a commercial. I'll be right back.
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2: 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They say marijuana makes them a better driver, more careful, more focused.